0: the Marines. And while authorities have not directly linked this suspect to the president, they're calling this more than a coincidence. And sources familiar with these alleged writings call some of them nonsensical.
1: The investigation continues into the cyber attacks that have targeted a number of water facilities across the country, including in New Jersey, Georgia, and Utah. ABC's Aaron Katursky.
2: Iran is the prime suspect because we're at war with Iran, and Iran may be trying to make clear it has the capacity to retaliate if President Trump escalates the war, as he's considered doing. Iran cannot match the U.S. military, but they are making clear that they can take aim at critical infrastructure and systems that Americans depend on every day.
1: Today, the Senate confirmed Dr. Erica Schwartz as director of the CDC, putting her at the helm of a public health agency dogged by political meddling and low morale. You're listening to ABC News.
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1: Video game maker Electronic Arts has closed a $55 billion sale of its business to Saudi Arabia's sovereign wealth fund, PIF, Investment Silver Lake Partners, and Affinity Partners, which is run by Jared Kushner. It's the largest ever for a buyout funded by private equity. Framing the amount of drinking and smoking in America.
4: The Substance Abuse and Mental Health Services Administration asked 60,000 Americans about their experience with substances, finding significant declines last year in binge drinking, smoking, and marijuana use among 12 to 17-year-olds. Still, the survey found more than half of all Americans, 163 million altogether, used tobacco, vaped nicotine, drank, or used an illicit drug in the previous month. The substance of choice, alcohol. Jim Ryan, ABC News.
1: New concern for legendary singer Barry Manilow.
5: He abruptly called off his concert in Kentucky last night, right before showtime, citing unforeseen circumstances. But he did not elaborate. Same show was postponed back in March during his treatment for lung cancer.
1: ABC's Sophie Flay, the 83-year-old, is currently on a farewell tour. The boyhood Ohio home of Neil Armstrong is hitting the real estate market for the first time in nearly four decades. The current owner is a retired history teacher who preserved the house's past and character. Karen Mikesell says she hopes someone might be willing to buy the place and donate it to the Armstrong Museum. I'm Stephanie Officer, ABC News.
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9: 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Mainly quiet through the night. Temperatures back down to the mid-70s. Partly sunny for a bit on Thursday. A few hit or miss storms in the afternoon. The high right around 90. We clear out pretty quickly Thursday night, mid-70s, but then better chance for scattered showers and storms in the afternoon on Friday with a high in the upper 80s near 90. This is Precision Weather Meteorologist Phil Spivak for the Beach 92.7.
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12: 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Our number, 877-381-3811. 877-381-3811. Mr. Producer, the audio has disappeared. Could you resend that to me, please? We're having a blast here today, ladies and gentlemen, but it could be worse. I could be flying a jet. I could be an engineer on a train, you know, where you have electronic and mechanical breakdowns. I'm a broadcaster, and so it's not life and death. But it can be the life and death of the program, you understand. But we're here, and we are clear, C-L-E-A-R, and we are in your face, as they say. Adam Kandub, if I pronounce that properly, he's the president's nominee for Assistant U.S. Attorney General, which division I do not know. And he was at a hearing today. And he wrote an article saying that Muslim immigrants are more prone to terrorism than others. And, of course, that is a fact. That is not to say that Muslims, all Muslims, are terrorists. That would be absurd, because it's stupid. That's not what he said. But Adam Schiff, to the defense, of course, and Adam Schiff and most of these other Democrats who didn't appear either because they're members of the subcommittee or they just chose not to participate in the Muslim Brotherhood hearing that had been held today by Senator Cruz, chairman of the subcommittee. But the first person you'll hear will be Squeaky Adam Schiff, followed by the nominee, Kandub. Cut seven, go.
13: When you met with my staff yesterday, you said you stood by your previous comments, including op-eds you wrote for white nationalist websites like Vidare. In one of those, in an article titled Immigration and Three Twitchy Jewish Nerves, you stated, quote, Muslim immigrants and their children seem prone not only to terrorism but to cultural separatism. Do you stand by that statement?
14: Senator, I wrote that article in defense of Donald Trump's travel ban, which I thought was essential.
13: Well, that's not my question. My question is, you told my staff you stood by your previous statements. Do you stand by that one?
14: I stand by those articles. They were defenses against terrorism. And
13: so you stand by that statement. So what do you mean that Muslim immigrants and their children are prone to terrorism?
14: I wrote those articles.
13: I'm not asking you. You've already said you stand by that statement. So what do you mean by that?
14: I'm trying to explain. I wrote those articles in defense of Donald Trump's travel ban, which is to protect us against terrorism. And I thought that terrorism continues to be a tremendous threat to all Americans.
13: And you think that Muslim immigrants and their children are somehow prone to terrorism?
14: I wrote in support of the travel ban.
13: I'm aware of why you wrote the article. My question is, and I would like an answer, do you stand by your statement that Muslim...
12: Let me help the senator. It is a provable fact that Islamism promotes terrorism. Not all Muslims, again, but Islamism. It's also a provable fact that what he's talking about is when the president was having a travel ban, that many of the majority Muslim countries were excluded. Indonesia, as an example. But what the president was including were countries like Syria, Iraq, other countries, even Qatar at the time, and Saudi Arabia, because they needed to make a determination, Yemen, on who was coming into the country and whether those people coming into the country would commit acts of terrorism. Given the fact... Not that all Muslims commit acts of terrorism. There's 2 billion Muslims in the world. but that we know, as a matter of fact, by the data kept by the FBI and National Security and data available to the public, we have a whole counterintelligence infrastructure built around fighting counterterrorism activities, terrorist activities, and much of that is focused on majority Muslim countries, especially in the Middle East. Especially in the Middle East. So what the president wanted to do was to have, I think it was a 6-month or 12-month, but I think it was a 6-month freeze on certain listed countries. Now, interestingly enough, I remember at the time, it was explained that Barack Obama had done something quite similar with an executive order. And so that's what the guy was writing about. Now, this society cannot survive. This culture will not survive if the view is to close your eyes and turn your cheek to the other cheek when confronted with a situation like this. We saw during the height of what Hamas had done to Israel and to the Israeli people, that an overwhelming majority of the Palestinian people supported it. They supported the slaughter on October 7th of innocent young people, babies, women, and yes, men and children and other children as well, in the most barbaric ways possible. That the overwhelming majority of Palestinians, and not just in Gaza, but in the Judea and Samaria and other territories, supported what took place. We know what happened on 9/11. It wasn't from Sweden. It wasn't from Panama. It wasn't from New Zealand. It was from Saudi Arabia with help from Qatar. And the vast majority of terrorist acts against America have been Islamists in the Middle East. Not exclusively, but overwhelmingly. Now, what are we supposed to do? Pretend that's not the case? So you're going to deny this man an appointment as an assistant attorney general for some division at the Department of Justice because he wrote an article in support of that? Seriously? This is why the Democrat Party, it's not merely susceptible to now, it is celebrating the likes of an al-Sayed. It is celebrating, it is campaigning with the likes of a Hassan Pucker. It is backing as a candidate in New Jersey for the House of Representatives, a man who was the interpreter for the blind sheik, for God's sakes. And we're supposed to play stupid? We're supposed to play dumb? How dare you raise these concerns and these issues? Do we have the will to survive as a society? Do we have the will to live as a people? Do we have the desire to protect our country and our culture and our lifestyle? Defend what has been fought for by generation after generation, handed to us on a silver platter? Is this the generation that's going to surrender our country to this enemy? Yes or no? There was a time, not so long ago, when one generation ensured that the next generation and future generations would live in a country better than the country we live in. By using the Constitution, by using the private sector, by using our brains and our hard work. Now we have people, affordability. You can't afford a taco. Are you kidding me? They want a free ticket on education. They want a free ticket on everything. And if you don't give it to them, they're talking up socialism. They're talking up communism. Oh, woe is me. Woe is me. We don't have a draft. We're fighting a war in the Middle East. The vast majority of the American people are utterly unaffected. Utterly unaffected with our volunteer military, our heroes over there. And so we find excuses. Oh, a dollar of gasoline went up. I don't remember so much noise about the price of gasoline when the issue was climate change, when the Democrats were in charge, when they drove up the price of a gallon of gasoline higher than it's ever been at any time during this war with Iran. It's unbelievable to me. I'll be right back.
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2: ABC News, I'm Stephanie Officer. President Trump today claims they are making progress on negotiations with Iran, teasing a possible announcement within the next 48 hours, but without confirmation from Iran. ABC News contributor and former Deputy Assistant Secretary of Defense Mick Mulroy will be watching to see if there will be any hints from Tehran on this potential deal.
3: So we're looking for any indications. Usually comes from their state-supported media outlets that there's something happening, so that they've agreed to something, that the Iranians are now more positive, talking about and acknowledging, for example, that there are actually negotiations taking place.
2: Sean Diddy Combs' prison release date has been moved again. This time, the Federal Bureau of Prison Records say he's due to be freed on February 20th, 2028. His release date, formerly listed as January 24th of that year. The rapper and producer is serving out a sentence for sex trafficking at New Jersey's Fort Dix. This is ABC News.
4: 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Through the night, a couple of isolated showers leading into it, but quiet overnight into the morning hours, mid-70s, 90. On Thursday, a few afternoon storms, scattered shower source Friday, upper 80s near 90. This is Precision Weather Meteorologist Phil Spivak for WNZF.
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0: We have a dear friend, Bob. He really is. He's an incredible engineer, isn't he, Mr. Producer? The best of the best. So they wonder how I'm keeping my cool today, Mr. Producer and Bob, Rich and Bob. I think I've been very cool today, haven't I, Mr. Producer? Folks, you have no idea. I couldn't hear the commercials. I couldn't hear the breaks. I had to have the phone in my ear. I couldn't hear myself. Then we were rejiggering things a little bit here, and I moved some things, and they were helping me, Bob and Rich, and we'll try and get this fixed permanently tomorrow. But that's what we've been doing, and I hope a good show. 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Tonight, Pure Talk, simply dial #250, say Mark Levin. That's #250, say Mark Levin. Don't wait any longer. I want to salute all you heroes out there. Thank you for being here. Have a wonderful evening. We will be back tomorrow when we will put this place back together again. God bless you and be safe.
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8: Check it out. administration's immigration crackdown saw a record number of deportations in July. ABC's Armando Garcia.
9: 51,000 arrests in July. That is the largest monthly arrest number in DHS history. What we don't know is who is being targeted. Are these people with final orders of removal? Are these people with criminal convictions? What we do know, however, is that this does come as DHS has strengthened their ties with TSA, collaborating to target and arrest people who have overstayed their visas. It is another example of how the Trump administration is not only arresting people at historic levels, but they're also increasing the number of people that are susceptible to deportation.
8: Embattled Republican Congressman Max Miller doubles down, saying he will not drop out of the reelection race while continuing to deny the domestic abuse allegations his ex-wife brought against him. She is also the daughter of a fellow Ohio lawmaker. The House Ethics Committee has opened an investigation into Miller, but former House Ethics Committee Chair Representative Charlie Dent tells ABC News it's an uncommon circumstance.
10: Truthfully, matters like this, oftentimes the Ethics Committee would never get to them because the member who's been accused, in this case, Representative Miller, would ordinarily resign because they feel shame. They don't want their families and their constituents to have to go through this further public airing of their issues and humiliation. And so they leave.
8: A European airport used by Ukraine's allies, including the U.S., appears to have been targeted in an act of alleged Russian sabotage. ABC's Tom Sufi Burridge.
11: A major security scare at a busy German airport, where officials say they discovered a drone packed with explosives near this Ukrainian cargo jet in a potential plot to sabotage the aircraft. German police say a drone fitted with an explosive device and detonator found at the Leipzig airport Tuesday night. Authorities immediately closing down all runways, deploying a bomb-disposing robot to disable the drone.
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8: Acting Attorney General Todd Blanche says he thinks D.C. U.S. Attorney Jeanine Pirro is doing a great job. His comments coming after President Trump summoned Pirro to the White House because she dropped cases against those accused of damaging the reflecting pools.
17: Again, I don't want the message to be because President Trump expressed appropriate frustration at the damage done to the reflecting pool, that Judge Pirro is not, and not only Judge Pirro, her prosecutors are not working every day to combat violent crime and to make the city safe. So
8: President Trump did not tell Pirro he intended to fire her, nor did she offer to resign, according to sources familiar with the meeting. CDC data shows cases of a potentially deadly fungus have been detected in 27 states this year. It spreads among those who are very ill in healthcare facilities. NASA and SpaceX officials are searching for the piece of a rocket they believe smashed into the moon this morning.
18: The drifting rocket was unintentionally on a collision course with the moon after a pair of lunar landers was launched more than a year ago. Though the crash would be an accident, scientists and skygazers are saying it's an exciting chance to learn more about the moon. Astronomers say the rocket had dumped its remaining fuel and could not be controlled.
8: ABC's Rena Roy. 32 films have been selected for the New York Film Festival this year. Ava DuVernay's 14th documentary will close at the festival in October. I'm Stephanie Officer, ABC News.
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3: 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Mainly quiet through the night. Temperatures back down to the mid-70s. Partly sunny for a bit on Thursday. A few hit or miss storms in the afternoon. The high right around 90. We clear out pretty quickly Thursday night, mid-70s, but then better chance for scattered showers and storms in the afternoon on Friday with a high in the upper 80s near 90. This is Precision Weather Meteorologist Phil Spivak for The Beach, 92.7.
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1: 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Coming up on Free for All Friday, our firebrand congressman Randy Fine will be in town and on the show. There's a lot to talk about, and this is your chance to ask the congressman questions so we can present them on the show. 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
2: Stephanie Officer. Following the Trump administration's work to begin the process of removing temporary protected status for more than 350,000 Haitians nationwide, hundreds of Haitian migrants in one state are being called for a check-in. ABC's Armando Garcia.
3: Now what we're hearing is that some former TPS holders, specifically in Ohio, are being told to report to DHS, and some are being outfitted with ankle monitors. Some are being told to come in on a later date. But while the use of these ankle monitors is nothing new, this is a new tactic to target Haitians for removal. They're also being told not to travel outside of a 75-mile radius.
2: An ongoing blood supply shortage is being called a crisis. In one state, there's now a different incentive for donors. ABC's Hannah Bata.
4: 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Donations nationwide are low because of bad weather and foodborne illnesses.
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4: 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Through the night, a couple of isolated showers leading into it, but quiet overnight into the morning hours, mid-70s, 90. On Thursday, a few afternoon storms, scattered shower storms. Friday, upper 80s, near 90. This is Precision Weather Meteorologist Phil Spivak for WNZF.

0: Hey guys, George here. I love the movies Angel makes because they always deliver great entertainment. And I want to tell you about their newest movie coming out August 14th, The Brink of War. It's a historical drama about the 1986 summit in Iceland, when President Reagan and Soviet leader Gorbachev faced each other in the height of the Cold War with the fate of the world on the line. It's got Jeff Daniels in it, Jared Harris, J.K. 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
4: 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Mainly quiet through the night. Temperatures back down to the mid-70s. Partly sunny for a bit on Thursday. A few hit or miss storms in the afternoon. The high right around 90. We clear out pretty quickly Thursday night, mid-70s, but then better chance for scattered showers and storms in the afternoon on Friday with a high in the upper 80s near 90. This is Precision Weather Meteorologist Phil Spivak for The Beach 92.7.
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2: Stephanie Officer, crews battling the ongoing wildfires in Washington State are starting to breathe a sigh of relief as weather conditions improve. ABC's Alex Stone.
3: They've had a lot of progress in the last 2 days or so because the winds have been non-existent here, and firefighters are telling us, in fact, I spent some time yesterday talking to an LA fire division chief. He says that these fires are not very active any longer because they had the weather change.
2: At least one person is dead, several others injured in an apartment explosion in the Bronx, New York City. Fire Commissioner Lillian Bonsignore says firefighters are among those injured. It started on the third floor, reached five alarms, and included a collapse. Fire Chief John Esposito says the cause is under investigation.
4: As the commissioner said, there was some sort of explosion. It blew out window frames. It blew some of them across the street. And when our members got up to the second floor, some of the apartment doors had been blown off the hinges as well.
2: This is ABC News.
5: My name is Corporal Bradley Joseph Seitz.
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3: 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Mainly quiet through the night. Temperatures back down to the mid-70s. Partly sunny for a bit on Thursday. A few hit or miss storms in the afternoon. The high right around 90. We clear out pretty quickly Thursday night, mid-70s, but then better chance for scattered showers and storms in the afternoon on Friday with a high in the upper 80s near 90. This is Precision Weather Meteorologist Phil Spivak for The Beach 92.7.
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1: Stephanie Officer. A Marine Corps veteran is in custody after he was spotted allegedly scoping out President Trump's California golf club twice, just days before his high-profile visit. ABC's Kana Whitworth.
2: Authorities now say the suspect first visited the golf club last Friday, wearing an earpiece and taking photographs and videos of the federal agents. The suspect visiting Trump's golf club again Sunday, when officials say he told federal agents he worked for the State Department and was at the course for a security detail, claiming he had a loaded gun in his car. Those federal agents calling local law enforcement who took Taylee into custody.
1: Taylee is facing federal and state firearm charges, investigators searching for a motive. A domestic disturbance at a North Carolina home ended in tragedy with three people shot to death, one person hospitalized. Caswell County Sheriff's responded to the call Wednesday morning. Among the dead, says Sheriff Tony Durden, was the shooter and all family members.
3: Deputies arrived on scene, found multiple people who had been shot.
1: This is ABC News.
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10: 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Through the night, a couple of isolated showers leading into a quiet overnight into the morning hours, mid-70s, 90. On Thursday, a few afternoon storms, scattered showers north. Friday, upper 80s near 90. This is Precision Weather Meteorologist Phil Spivak for WNZF.

0: in about 10 minutes from now as we continue. Jason Smith Show with me, Mike Harmon, here, Fox Sports Radio. Is Jerry Jones looking to sell the Dallas Cowboys? What? Yeah, we'll talk about that in just a little bit. Jared Smith in for Jason tonight as we roll on what is a beautiful football eve. Yes, the Hall of Fame game comes tomorrow. But we're talking about, you know, the changes in training camp, and there's a lot of stories about injuries and workouts. Today, the Rams even did the nod and the wink because, you know, Clayton Kershaw went and hung out with Matthew Stafford. And as you know, those guys are linked forever in their little White Sox hats for all of us to see. But when we get into the collegiate game and we're talking about the changing faces and paces across universities and NIL and different ways you have to kind of wrangle your team and keep them together. An interesting quote from Auburn head coach Alex Golish on taking the team off campus for preseason camp. Ready? Quote, eliminate every single bit of distraction we possibly can. No girlfriends, no dogs, cats, whatever guys are into. It's truly just us for the next 13 days. To which I respond, can we have this documentary as to how this goes down for the next 13 days? I mean, he even got into the dogs and cats, whatever guys are into. All right, no video games. Are they going to do a Dave Chappelle comedy store kind of thing where you have to put your phone in a pouch for the next 13 days, except for a five-minute period? All right, you know, text your loved ones, tell them you're okay, and then put it back in the pouch. I mean, what are we doing here? These guys are all, I mean, not all, but guys are making some pretty good coin. Guys are independent. And now you're basically saying, all right, we're sequestering you like you're part of a jury in a big trial for 2 weeks. It's kind of an interesting approach, taking you back some 30, 40 years when we'd hear about these things.
1: Two things come to mind. First of all, these players are professional athletes. And I know that we still call them student athletes. They're not. They're getting paid to play football. I just don't think that's how most professional environments should be at this stage. And I understand it to an extent that you don't want to be out in the club with a girl till 2 in the morning. I get that. I think that is fair. And to put a curfew on them and to say, we need you in your bed.
0: Sure, bed checks like a road trip or whatever else.
1: And I think that's fair. Not even bed checks. Just like you're a professional athlete. Your body is your job. Sleep is so important. Nutrition is so important. The energy you put in and out is so important. Take care of it. That's fine. But at what point does a coach trying to eliminate distractions becomes the distraction itself? Where you are so worried that if I do this and I can't do this and you're walking on eggshells everywhere you go, everything you say, everything you do, at what point does that become the distraction? Whereas the message, in my opinion, should be, here is your job, take care of your body, be on time, be accountable. I don't care what you do when you are in those free moments where your brain wanders. We're human beings. We wander. We are hunters and gatherers by nature. That is what we are. So I'm okay with a little distract, like a little bit of downtime to release the pressure of being a professional athlete. But at what point does trying to eliminate distractions become the distraction itself?
0: Yeah, the curiosity, right? Because you've got a guy taking over a program, 5-7 a year ago, right? He comes from USF. They've got a new quarterback, and from the reports going through what we talked about last segment, you're talking about 40-plus new bodies to get to know you. So, I mean, are they going to do a lot of, like, the pass the water balloon, get to know your teammate kind of games? Some icebreakers along the way? Because that's really how this is starting to play as you dig a little deeper as to the roster he's trying to get together. Either way, projected for 6.5 wins. Coming up next, the Dallas Cowboys. Greatest offense there is. And Jerry Jones maybe looking for some new partners. We'll talk about it next.
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22: 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Through the night, a couple of isolated showers leading into a quiet overnight into the morning hours, mid-70s, 90. On Thursday, a few afternoon storms, scattered showers north. Friday, upper 80s near 90. This is Precision Weather Meteorologist Phil Spivak for WNZF.
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0: News, I'm Stephanie Officer. The New Mexico property Jeffrey Epstein once owned is now at the center of a lawsuit. The state's attorney general sues the DOJ, claiming they're refusing to hand over necessary records.
1: Torres accused the Department of Justice of obstructing his office's investigation into the crimes committed at the sprawling ranch Epstein once owned in New Mexico. He says his office requested unredacted Epstein files 10 times to assist their investigation, but the Department of Justice has only turned over a fraction of the requested records. He asked a federal judge in Washington to declare the withholding of records unlawful and force the Department of Justice to provide his office with access to unredacted Epstein files. The DOJ says they're complying with the law and that turning over the records may violate the privacy of victims. Peter Harlamus, ABC News.
0: A Marine Corps veteran in custody after he was spotted allegedly scoping out President Trump's California golf club twice, just days before his high-profile visit. ABC's Kana Whitworth.
2: Authorities now say the suspect first visited the golf club last Friday, wearing an earpiece and taking photographs and videos of the federal agents. The suspect visiting Trump's golf club again Sunday, when officials say he told federal agents he worked for the State Department and was at the course for a security detail, claiming he had a loaded gun in his car. Those federal agents calling local law enforcement who took Taylor into custody.
0: Taylor is facing federal and state firearm charges as investigators search for a motive. At least one person is dead, several others injured in an apartment explosion in the Bronx, New York City, Wednesday. Fire Commissioner Lillian Bonsignore says the fire started on the third floor, reached five alarms, and included a collapse.
23: There was a total of 11 patients. Seven of them were civilians. Four of them were firefighters.
24: You can take
0: 30 years after comedian Tommy Davidson left his indelible mark on Martin as Varnell Hill, he's getting his own spinoff, The Varnell Hill Show. It'll focus on the fictional talk show host trying to stay relevant. It drops September 1st on Paramount Plus. You're listening to ABC News.
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0: A new court filing shows the Trump administration paid a milestone $100 billion in tariff refunds through July.
1: The Trump administration owes a total of $166 billion to thousands of American businesses who pay the tariffs that were struck down by the Supreme Court. While companies are beginning to get those refunds, most consumers aren't seeing that money go back into their pockets, even though they paid higher prices because of the tariffs. The Nonpartisan Tax Foundation estimated that Trump's first round of tariffs cost the average American household $700 last year. Even with the Supreme Court striking the tariffs down, Trump is still attempted to use other tools to impose tariffs on nearly all imported goods. Peter Harlamus, ABC News.
0: Water levels in Lake Mead and Lake Powell are so low, federal officials say they're approaching records. Drought and exceptionally low snowpack are hurting several Colorado River Basin reservoirs. A rude awakening in Orange County, California, where a 22-year-old lost control of his Tesla.
27: Car careening some 20 feet down that embankment, slamming into multiple homes, debris shattering windows, and on one home there were tire marks spotted 10 feet up. While many people were in the homes at the time, none of them were injured. Investigators say the 22-year-old driver suffered a medical emergency and lost control.
0: ABC's Trevor Ault. The NFL exhibition season kicks off Thursday night with Carson Beck making his professional debut. The Arizona Cardinals face the Carolina Panthers in the Hall of Fame game in Ohio. I'm Stephanie Officer, ABC News.
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22: 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Mainly quiet through the night. Temperatures back down to the mid-70s. Partly sunny for a bit on Thursday. A few hit or miss storms in the afternoon. The high right around 90. We clear out pretty quickly Thursday night, mid-70s, but then better chance for scattered showers and storms in the afternoon on Friday with a high in the upper 80s near 90. This is Precision Weather Meteorologist Phil Spivak for The Beach 92.7.
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7: 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Through the night, a couple of isolated showers leading into it, but quiet overnight into the morning hours, mid-70s, 90. On Thursday, a few afternoon storms, scattered showers for Friday, upper 80s, near 90. This is Precision Weather Meteorologist Phil Spivak for WNZF.
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9: From ABC News, I'm Stephanie Officer. The Trump administration's immigration crackdown saw a record number of deportations in July. ABC's Armando Garcia.
10: 51,000 arrests in July. That is the largest monthly arrest number in DHS history. What we don't know is who is being targeted. Are these people with final orders of removal? Are these people with criminal convictions? What we do know, however, is that this does come as DHS has strengthened their ties with TSA, collaborating to target and arrest people who have overstayed their visas. It is another example of how the Trump administration is not only arresting people at historic levels, but they're also increasing the number of people that are susceptible to deportation.
9: The race for U.S. Senate in Michigan taking shape. On Tuesday night, Democrats in the state chose progressive candidate Dr. Abdul El-Sayed as the party's nomination. ABC's Stephen Portnoy.
11: There was a real effort by El-Sayed today to extend an olive branch and to consolidate the party behind him. Haley Stevens offered her statement of support. El-Sayed himself specifically mentioned his commitment to what he called Jewish safety, saying it's the same commitment he has to the safety of his own daughters. That after making his own antipathy toward Israel and its war on Hamas a central focus of his campaign.
9: Well, you're still basking in summer's glow, but a popular coffee flavor and the season associated with it are just around the corner. ABC's Rebecca Jarvis with a PSL preview.
12: Pumpkin spice and everything nice. But is fall coming too soon, even for lovers of the autumnal drink?
13: I'm still soaking in summer, so I'm like not quite ready.
12: Pumpkin spice is big business for the coffee giants and countless other businesses with pumpkin spice products. One estimate saying that the pumpkin spice market is worth $1.7 billion globally.
9: Beyoncé surprise dropped the Morning Dew remix pack, including this track with husband Jay-Z.
14: No more slow jams, no more R&B.
9: It's expected that it will appear on the 20th anniversary edition of Beyoncé's V-Day album next month. You're listening to ABC News.
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9: Officials at a German airport say they discovered a drone packed with explosives near a Ukrainian cargo jet.
17: The drone was located in a cargo area separate from the passenger terminal. Moments later, police say a DHL cargo plane struck a second unidentified object near that same airport after aborting its landing amid the security scare. The DHL aircraft sustaining minor damage. That incident now also being investigated.
9: ABC's Tom Sufi-Burridge. Australian airliner Jetstar plans on charging passengers for using the overhead compartments next year. The airline says it wants to streamline boarding and improve on-time departures. A day after saying the condition of an injured bald eagle worsened, rescuers ordered a lab workup.
12: The famous bald eagle Jackie has recovered well from anesthesia. That's according to the OJ Raptor Center that has been treating her anemia. Anemia is a condition where the body does not have enough healthy red blood cells to carry oxygen to the body's tissues. The center says that Jackie has gone through a CT scan and a bone marrow biopsy. As you may recall, Jackie is one half of the extremely popular Big Bear Valley Nest Cam duo Jackie and Shadow. Jackie's care team plans to review her test results and says that there is still lab work to be done.
9: Maryland wildlife officials say for the second time in as many weeks, a beaver bit someone in Cunningham Falls State Park. Both beavers were euthanized and now areas of the park are closed off for safety. I'm Stephanie Officer, ABC News.
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7: 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Through the night, a couple of isolated showers leading into a quiet overnight in the morning hours, mid-70s, 90. On Thursday, a few afternoon storms, scattered showers north. Friday, upper 80s near 90. This is Precision Weather Meteorologist Phil Spivak for WNZF.
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7: 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Mainly quiet through the night. Temperatures back down to the mid-70s. Partly sunny for a bit on Thursday. A few hit or miss storms in the afternoon. The high right around 90. We clear out pretty quickly Thursday night, mid-70s, but then better chance for scattered showers and storms in the afternoon on Friday with a high in the upper 80s near 90. This is Precision Weather Meteorologist Phil Spivak for The Beach 92.7.
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9: From ABC News, I'm Stephanie Officer. The New Mexico property Jeffrey Epstein once owned is now at the center of a lawsuit. The state's attorney general sues the DOJ, claiming they're refusing to hand over necessary records.
10: Torres accused the Department of Justice of obstructing his office's investigation into the crimes committed at the sprawling ranch Epstein once owned in New Mexico. He says his office requested unredacted Epstein files 10 times to assist their investigation, but the Department of Justice has only turned over a fraction of the requested records. He asked a federal judge in Washington to declare the withholding of records unlawful and force the Department of Justice to provide his office with access to unredacted Epstein files. The DOJ says they're complying with the law and that turning over the records may violate the privacy of victims. Peter Harlamus, ABC News.
9: A Marine Corps veteran in custody after he was spotted allegedly scoping out President Trump's California golf club twice, just days before his high-profile visit. ABC's Kana Whitworth.
11: Authorities now say the suspect first visited the golf club last Friday, wearing an earpiece and taking photographs and videos of the federal agents. The suspect visiting Trump's golf club again Sunday, when officials say he told federal agents he worked for the State Department and was at the course for a security detail, claiming he had a loaded gun in his car. Those federal agents calling local law enforcement who took Taylor into custody.
9: Taylor is facing federal and state firearm charges as investigators search for a motive. At least one person is dead, several others injured in an apartment explosion in the Bronx, New York City Wednesday. Fire Commissioner Lillian Bonsignore says the fire started on the third floor, reached five alarms, and included a collapse.
12: There was a total of 11 patients. Seven of them were civilians. Four of them were firefighters.
13: Yeah! Can take
9: 30 years after comedian Tommy Davidson left his indelible mark on Martin as Varnell Hill, he's getting his own spinoff, The Varnell Hill Show. It'll focus on the fictional talk show host trying to stay relevant. It drops September 1st on Paramount Plus. 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
9: New court filing shows the Trump administration paid a milestone $100 billion in tariff refunds through July.
10: The Trump administration owes a total of $166 billion to thousands of American businesses who pay the tariffs that were struck down by the Supreme Court. While companies are beginning to get those refunds, most consumers aren't seeing that money go back into their pockets, even though they paid higher prices because of the tariffs. The Nonpartisan Tax Foundation estimated that Trump's first round of tariffs cost the average American household $700 last year. Even with the Supreme Court striking the tariffs down, Trump is still attempted to use other tools to impose tariffs on nearly all imported goods. Peter Haralambos, ABC News.
9: Water levels in Lake Mead and Lake Powell are so low, federal officials say they're approaching records. Drought and exceptionally low snowpack are hurting several Colorado River Basin reservoirs. A rude awakening in Orange County, California, where a 22-year-old lost control of his Tesla.
16: Car careening some 20 feet down that embankment, slamming into multiple homes, debris shattering windows, and on one home there were tire marks spotted 10 feet up. While many people were in the homes at the time, none of them were injured. Investigators say the 22-year-old driver suffered a medical emergency and lost control.
9: ABC's Trevor Ault. The NFL exhibition season kicks off Thursday night with Carson Beck making his professional debut. The Arizona Cardinals face the Carolina Panthers in the Hall of Fame game in Ohio. I'm Stephanie Officer, ABC News.
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7: 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Through the night, a couple of isolated showers leading into a bit quiet overnight into the morning hours, mid-70s, 90. On Thursday, a few afternoon storms, scattered showers for Friday, upper 80s, near 90. This is Precision Weather Meteorologist Phil Spivak for WNZF.
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7: 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Mainly quiet through the night. Temperatures back down to the mid-70s. Partly sunny for a bit on Thursday. A few hit or miss storms in the afternoon. The high right around 90. We clear out pretty quickly Thursday night, mid-70s, but then better chance for scattered showers and storms in the afternoon on Friday with a high in the upper 80s near 90. This is Precision Weather Meteorologist Phil Spivak for The Beach, 92.7.
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9: From ABC News, I'm Stephanie Officer. The Trump administration's immigration crackdown saw a record number of deportations in July. ABC's Armando Garcia.
10: 51,000 arrests in July. That is the largest monthly arrest number in DHS history. What we don't know is who is being targeted. Are these people with final orders of removal? Are these people with criminal convictions? What we do know, however, is that this does come as DHS has strengthened their ties with TSA, collaborating to target and arrest people who have overstayed their visas. It is another example of how the Trump administration is not only arresting people at historic levels, but they're also increasing the number of people that are susceptible to deportation.
9: The race for U.S. Senate in Michigan taking shape. On Tuesday night, Democrats in the state chose progressive candidate Dr. Abdul El-Sayed as the party's nomination. ABC's Stephen Portnoy.
11: There was a real effort by El-Sayed today to extend an olive branch and to consolidate the party behind him. Haley Stevens offered her statement of support. El-Sayed himself specifically mentioned his commitment to what he called Jewish safety, saying it's the same commitment he has to the safety of his own daughters. That after making his own antipathy toward Israel and its war on Hamas a central focus of his campaign.
9: Well, you're still basking in summer's glow, but a popular coffee flavor and the season associated with it are just around the corner. ABC's Rebecca Jarvis with a PSL preview.
12: Pumpkin spice and everything nice. But is fall coming too soon, even for lovers of the autumnal drink?
13: I'm still soaking in summer, so I'm like not quite ready.
12: Pumpkin spice is big business for the coffee giants and countless other businesses with pumpkin spice products. One estimate saying that the pumpkin spice market is worth $1.7 billion globally.
9: Beyonce surprise dropped the Morning Dew remix pack, including this track with husband Jay-Z.
14: No more slow jams, no more R&B.
9: It's expected that it will appear on the 20th anniversary edition of Beyonce's B-Day album next month. You're listening to ABC News.
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9: Officials at a German airport say they discovered a drone packed with explosives near a Ukrainian cargo jet.
17: The drone was located in a cargo area separate from the passenger terminal. Moments later, police say a DHL cargo plane struck a second unidentified object near that same airport after aborting its landing amid the security scare. The DHL aircraft sustaining minor damage. That incident now also being investigated.
9: ABC's Tom Sufi-Burridge. Australian airliner Jetstar plans on charging passengers for using the overhead compartments next year. The airline says it wants to streamline boarding and improve on-time departures. A day after saying the condition of an injured bald eagle worsened, rescuers ordered a lab workup.
12: The famous bald eagle Jackie has recovered well from anesthesia. That's according to the Auger Raptor Center that has been treating her anemia. Anemia is a condition where the body does not have enough healthy red blood cells to carry oxygen to the body's tissues. The center says that Jackie has gone through a CT scan and a bone marrow biopsy. As you may recall, Jackie is one half of the extremely popular Big Bear Valley Nest Cam duo, Jackie and Shadow. Jackie's care team plans to review her test results and says that there is still lab work to be done.
9: Maryland wildlife officials say for the second time in as many weeks, a beaver bit someone in Cunningham Falls State Park. Both beavers were euthanized, and now areas of the park are closed off for safety. I'm Stephanie Officer, ABC News.
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7: 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Through the night, a couple of isolated showers leading into a quiet overnight into the morning hours, mid-70s, 90. On Thursday, a few afternoon storms, scattered showers for Friday, upper 80s, near 90. This is Precision Weather Meteorologist Phil Spivak for WNZF.
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0: Lowe's. There's a freeze warning in Flagler County. 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
6: 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Mainly quiet through the night. Temperatures back down to the mid-70s. Partly sunny for a bit on Thursday. A few hit or miss storms in the afternoon. The high right around 90. We clear out pretty quickly Thursday night, mid-70s, but then better chance for scattered showers and storms in the afternoon on Friday with a high in the upper 80s near 90. This is Precision Weather Meteorologist Phil Spivak for The Beach, 92.7.
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8: From ABC News, I'm Sherry Preston. Michigan gearing up to be in the middle of the fight for control of the Senate after a victory by a political newcomer in the Democratic primary. Here's ABC's Jay O'Brien.
9: A major victory for progressives, Dr. Abdul Al-Sayed winning the Democratic nomination in the country's most watched Senate primary. But now comes the hard part. Al-Sayed setting out to unite Democrats and independents around their shared interests.
10: I hope that you'll join this movement now.
9: Al-Sayed's former opponent, Congresswoman Haley Stevens, quick to endorse him, calling him a dedicated Michigander, adding, I am proud to offer my support.
8: On the Republican side of the race, former Congressman Mike Rogers, who has called Al-Sayed an extremist and dangerous. Iran now saying it is in the final stage of drafting an agreement with Oman over control of the Strait of Hormuz. No word yet on details or whether President Trump will approve. New Mexico's attorney general is now going to court, suing the Justice Department. ABC's Peter Haralambo says it's over property that Jeffrey Epstein owned in the state and the investigation that New Mexico wants to carry out.
11: He says his office requested unredacted Epstein files 10 times to assist their investigation, but the Department of Justice has only turned over a fraction of the requested records. He asked a federal judge in Washington to declare the withholding of records unlawful and force the Department of Justice to provide his office with access to unredacted Epstein files.
8: An investigation underway after a drone pack with explosives was found at the airport in Leipzig, Germany. That airport used by allies helping Ukraine.
12: U.S. officials say American intelligence is assisting the investigation, examining components of that drone packed with explosives and calling this a serious and concerning possible escalation linked to Russia's war in Ukraine.
8: ABC's Tom Sophie Burridge. The wildfires are still burning around Spokane, Washington. They're now blamed for damaging or destroying nearly 850 buildings, mostly homes. This is ABC News.
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8: Police in California are still investigating the Marine Corps veteran arrested near the Trump Golf Course in Los Angeles County. Former DHS official John Cohen.
14: Was this an individual who was scouting a location because he intended to conduct an attack? Or was this somebody who was possibly experiencing some type of mental health crisis who felt some type of satisfaction by posing as a law enforcement officer pretending to be involved in the security preparations?
8: The man was allegedly taking pictures. A Senate committee is set to hold a vote today on holding Dr. Anthony Fauci in contempt of Congress after he pled the fifth during a hearing about the COVID pandemic. A wild ride for an out-of-control Tesla. ABC's Trevor Ault.
15: It happened just after midnight in Orange County, California, near Los Angeles. A car careening some 20 feet down that embankment, slamming into multiple homes, debris shattering windows, and on one home there were tire marks spotted 10 feet up. While many people were in the homes at the time, none of them were injured. Investigators say the 22-year-old driver suffered a medical emergency and lost control. Authorities say first responders had to pull the driver from the car, but he was not seriously hurt from the crash.
8: And a new court filing says the Trump administration has refunded $100 billion in tariffs that the Supreme Court ruled were illegal. What companies are doing with it varies. Some say they're reinvesting it. Very few, however, are offering refunds to customers who paid those higher prices. Sherry Preston, ABC News.
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18: 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All About Price, North State Street, Bunnell. Partly sunny with isolated showers or thunderstorms, upper 80s this afternoon, a light east breeze. Isolated showers or storms, middle to upper 70s tonight. Lots of sun with isolated showers or thunderstorms, 84 to 88 degrees tomorrow. I'm Precision Weather Meteorologist Russ Murney on WNZF.
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25: That is the name of this job.

0: what it's all about, isn't it? I wanna be a Joe. Oh, you know, we're all just out here waving red flags. We're like those blow-up things. You know, I saw the strangest thing. We have an abandoned, manufacturing facility right near some railroad tracks in our flagship city, and it's been abandoned for a very, very long time. And just for some reason, somebody put one of those blow-up car dealership little wiggly squiggly guys up on the roof of it yesterday. No particular reason, just, you know, hey, dig me. And that's what we are. We're just those blow-up little things. Hopefully we, you know, bring some impact and some gravity to your life, because some people, that's not how they attract attention to themselves. Me, I'd prefer to attract the good kind of attention, the kind that says, you know, he told us about that like 6 months ago, which we do frequently here. Unfortunately, sometimes people are like, oh, you're crazy, Joe. You don't know what you're talking about. And I have a story that buttresses that, because, you know, I'm loathe to say I told you so. But, you know, my point about Iran and who's in charge there was borne out yesterday. I'll tell you about that. Also, it's already beginning in Idaho. Idaho Statesman is out there saying, oh, there were a lot of people who were heroic at the In-N-Out Burger. And I guess that's the best case scenario for this Salinas kid who, you know, heroically, along with a law enforcement officer off duty, pulled their weapon and interceded in the shooting over the weekend. So the more frequently seen instances, they start digging up every piece of dirt on some guy, like he's all of a sudden decided to run for president or some such, and we have to do opposition research on them and tell you why, you know, he's a bad guy. But no, in this case, they're just saying, no, he wasn't the only one, which I guess is their way of saying, you know, we really can't find anything on the guy. And maybe there's an upside to why all these newsrooms have lost their budgets. But we begin with our first things this morning so that we can discuss. Iran has announced yesterday that it is in the final stages of a deal with Oman regarding the Strait of Hormuz and its sanctity. President Trump said a deal could be announced today or tomorrow. The majority of American voters continue to support the Save America Act. A new survey done just last week by the Rasmussen folks said 62% of likely voters support the Save Act, including 46% who strongly support it. Speaking of polls, an Associated Press Ipsos poll of Democrat voters say that 71% of all Democrats now list themselves as liberal, up from 55% in 2012. Not sure why they picked that swing, but the six-day poll completed Monday said that only 16% refer to themselves as conservative Democrats. 72% say there should be expanded abortion access. 71% said government provided health care should be the goal of all Democrats, and 76% said increasing taxes on corporations and billionaires was essential public policy. Federal officials have notified county sheriffs in Minnesota and Illinois they could face criminal prosecution if they do not give ICE access to inmates who are subject to deportation. Warning sent specifically to Hennepin County Sheriff Dawana Witt and Cook County Sheriff Tom Dart, who are both elected Democrats. Federal judge in Texas has ruled the federal government can no longer enforce key registration requirements for firearms, suppressors, short-barreled rifles, and short-barreled shotguns against plaintiffs in a lawsuit brought by Kansas and 14 other states. The court found the regulations unconstitutional after Congress eliminated the underlying tax that supported the bill. Senate Wednesday confirmed Dr. Erica Schwartz as director of the Centers for Disease Control and Prevention. It was the first time in a year that the CDC has a director. I think we've been okay for that year. Trump administration so far has refunded about $100 billion in tariffs. Have you seen any of it? And hackers tried to break into a bunch of major Wall Street financial services firms by calling them.
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3: I'm talk about Progressive Abdul El-Sayed, winner of the Michigan Democratic primary for an open Senate seat. Mike Rogers, the Republican, who'll be vying for that seat as well, rallied his own supporters last night.
4: I'm telling you, this is about the heart and soul of our country. The whole country is looking at us here in Michigan. They're looking at you. And they're hoping we do everything that we can do together to make sure that we stop this in its tracks.
3: El-Sayed says he's running on a platform of affordability and getting money out of politics. Republican Senators Bill Cassidy and Lisa Murkowski meeting with Attorney General Todd Blanche on his nomination now that their colleague Susan Collins has said she will not be voting to confirm him. Dozens of health workers at the epicenter of Congo's Ebola outbreak are protesting, demanding they get paid. They say they haven't received wages since the outbreak was declared in mid-May. This is ABC News.
5: 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Never give the caller your personal information, like your social security.
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9: 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Partly sunny with isolated showers or thunderstorms, middle to upper 80s this afternoon, a light east breeze. There may be an isolated shower tonight, middle to upper 70s, lots of sun. Isolated showers or storms, 84 to 88 degrees tomorrow. I'm Precision Weather Meteorologist Russ Murley on WNZF.
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1: 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That is how you share that information with us. 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I love this story because it's just right from the Build a Better Mousetrap. So, some of the biggest economic drivers in America were targeted by hackers, and I love the way they did it. Not that I love what they were trying to do, but every day there are new cybersecurity alerts. Each week I open up my computer and find that everything has been reset. Now I have to do, you know, pick, do you see a traffic light in this box? And, you know, little puzzles, and, you know, I have to reconfirm my password. And you know that something bad has gone on at some level of the government or the industrial leadership of this country to force every computer in your possession, including your smartphone, to reset all of its security. And it's a pain in the butt, without question. But I always just shrug and say, well, you know, that's, I have about six different passwords and I just have to remember them all. But I love the way these hackers tried to hack into Wall Street. Some of them we know, Two Sigma Investments, Citadel, Point72 Asset Management are just some of them. I'm sure the names become more familiar if you were to know about it, but they can afford crisis communications teams. The thing I love about crisis communications teams is that if you can get a radio show or a podcast associated with it, you can create your own crisis and then charge the guys you've... I've watched it happen. Guy goes on his podcast for a week bashing some local business and then tries to sell them crisis management services. I know it's in the old days we just used to call it shakedowns, but that's a, you know. So here's how this all went down. The hackers tried to get into all these Wall Street firms with what is being reported to be a sophisticated cyber attack. You want to know how the sophisticated cyber attack went? They called. Now, I'm not kidding. They called somebody at the office. And I guess in this day and age of AI or whatever else, they were able to find somebody and started asking questions about, you know, what could we get some information about this account and that account, and we're trying to, you know, hi, this is Jim Rockford, we're not here, can you leave a message? You know, it's amazing to me, and I don't know how your financial institutions outside, you know, see me, jcsgold.com, if you call them after 10 Eastern, unless there's a line out the door with people trying to buy silver from them. And if you do get a voicemail, you're going to hear back from James Locke or some of these folks shortly. But I have tried to call my cell phone company, my electric company, my mortgage bank. Yet these hackers were able to find live people in these offices. Maybe that's a good sign for anyone who's got their 401k with Point72 Asset Management. So the cyber criminals, using the sophisticated method of calling, it's just so. Cyber criminals try to trick employees into giving them access to the server by claiming that they were from a cybersecurity company, which they probably were, considering how most of these hackers work. They work for the cyber company, and then the cyber company comes in and said, we can protect you. I know, in the old days, we used to call that a shakedown. But in this day and age of AI-powered warnings, the Attorney General of Virginia was just in our flagship city threatening more conservatives with bullets in their head. No, he was there saying we need to educate people about these cyber scams. Don't trust anybody, basically, is what Democrats say, unless it comes with a sticker from the government. That's always what it comes down to, is if the government has a sticker on it that says, we approve this, then it's okay to give them your personal information. I just, you know, the Luddite in me appreciates the low-tech version, but that the press and the crisis communications teams for these asset managers had to make a phone call out to be some sophisticated cyber attack. Oh, they're getting wily, these coyotes. Next thing you know, they'll, you know, have Acme email servers. That's the next one. Next thing you know, they'll email us. It's these wily coyotes.
0: Hello.
1: Yeah, hi. I'm Bob Smith, and I'm from the new cybersecurity company. I can't find my password to your servers. Could you remind me? Was it 47173 asterisk or 47173 hashtag? It's like, you know, what level of high tech cybersecurity is going to stop you from some guy calling and say, yeah, hi, I'm calling from, and you're getting them, if you're anything like me, you're getting, hi, I'm calling to see if you want to sell your house. Maybe that's what they got. It's like, hi, I'm calling to see if you're interested in selling your house. Oh, well. You know, we're working on the Fitzbine estate, and we've lost their access to their accounts. Could you tell us what their account is? And I guess the sophisticated part of it is they figured out how to find a live person in any of these places. Live person in here all the time, 434-882-4217. But don't you dare try to scam me. I have my Acme cybersecurity kit right here. Came with an anvil and a little ball of TNT and a picture of a roadrunner on it. So I'm protected. Don't you dare try any of your wily attempts at cyber hacking. Besides, there's nothing secret in this program anyway, so I don't know what you would be trying to hack into. We pretty much tell you everything on there. Well, all right, I'm not going to give you my bank account number, but there's nothing in it, so I don't know what you would be stealing. This is the dumbest thing in the world, would be trying to hack into my bank account. And we've hacked into Joe Thomas's bank account. Yeah, there's some crickets in here and a bat.
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0: on a need-to-know basis, because you need to know the first thing today.
1: 434-882-4217. That is how you get to us and share how the news of the day is impacting you where you are. Terry writes in to JT in the morning radio at gmail.com. Joe, I'm not particularly concerned with who's in charge in Iran. I want to know what the hell is being done about the gas prices. Well, I asked a guy yesterday. I was at a luncheon with Congressman Ben Klein, who's on the Intel Committee, and we got talking about Iran and what's going on there. My feelings, obviously, that, you know, who are we negotiating with, and are they really the ones in charge? And
2: just tell us, obviously, on intelligence committees and all. I think everyone's focus is what's going on in Iran. It appears, and I've made this point on several occasions, it appears that there's two different factions running the country. The IRGC and the mullahs seem to control the land by the Strait of Hormuz, while the elected president and parliament are in country. And the president said sort of the same thing the other day. We talked about the I don't know if he said bipolar or somehow split idea there. So what is, since so much is on the war and the costs here back at home, what is the latest on getting this settled, getting a deal done, and moving forward from this action?
3: Yeah, everybody's concerned about the war and the impact on prices at the pump, and it's filtering down to manufacturing in the country and businesses. So everybody's feeling the impact, and we want to resolve it as quickly as we can. So the president is working overtime to try and get an agreement. But when you aren't sure who's running the country, that makes it a challenge. And to hold all the factions to the agreements is going to be equally challenging. So once an agreement is reached, making sure that no one faction in the country can violate the agreement and send everything back into active fighting is a concern. And but the president is making progress. We want to get it resolved quickly, and I'm optimistic that he will.
2: So the president made a lot of hay, and a lot of my conservative friends are, or my free market friends are, upset about the president's statements about ExxonMobil and Chevron's shareholder calls last week, where they were talking about how the profits were up, you know, 12% over last year because they were able to raise the price of gas because of using the war as the premise. I don't think he's asked for anything legislatively, but what should, as just members of the business community, knowing full well a business has every right to charge whatever it feels like it can for its products, is there a case to be made where these companies need to be held to account for this, and how would that work? You're a prosecutor. You've got a legal mind.
3: Well, there are laws on the books, especially when it comes to gas prices, about price gouging and profiteering, making that illegal. And so it concerns me that you have executives on the record talking about using war as a premise to raise gas prices. So I think that it's all the more reason that we need to resolve it quickly to take away that excuse or that reasoning and make sure that we're operating with market forces controlling.
1: That's Congressman Ben Klein. He's on 16 different key committees, including Senate, including House Finance, as well as Intel Committee. Caught up with him at lunch yesterday. But you heard the G word right there. And, you know, it's interesting. All the people who are the first ones when a hurricane strikes to jump into the, well, we're going to go after any price gougers. Where are they? I haven't heard anyone on the left say anything about it. I mean, President Trump brought it up last week. lit the bag of poo on fire on Chuck Schumer's doorstep. Where is all this rhetoric about price gouging now? Or would saying so actually make the president look good and look like you're working together on something? And you can't have that going into the midterms, can you? I mean, that's worse polling than saying you're not a democratic socialist these days. Kareem is on the line at 434-882-4217. You're not going to try to scam me out of any personal information, are you? This isn't one of those sophisticated cyber attacks they used on Wall Street, is it?
4: No, Joe, I'm not a Nigerian prince or Kevin Mitnick.
1: Okay. All right. So what is on your mind then?
4: Honestly, there's a lot to pull from. I hearken back in memory to President Clinton before he took oath of office, and part of his campaign was we need to get 100,000 more cops on the streets.
1: Oh, yeah.
4: And so there was a push of federal funding to make sure there were 100,000 more cops on the streets. And more cops on the streets means that you don't protect yourself, we protect you. So we're doing this all to think of the children and to protect them. And to have 100,000 more cops on the street, it isn't, you're not, I know this is awful for me to say, you're not getting the best and brightest. Where I come from in the South, they don't have to take the people who score the highest on the test into the police academy. In the local city I was from, they took one of the top three scores. That essentially was it. And there's a, you know, just as there's three felonies a day that we commit, there's also that persistent rumor that the people who have the guns who are there to protect you are average citizens. But they're average citizens who are security focused, and everybody's a threat. That's the main thing about security. Everybody's a threat.
1: Now, be careful. You're falling prey. Hang on a sec, because you know the keyboard warriors are going to hear you say that and ascribe it to me, and I can't have that. Not that I'm saying you're wrong. You're just picking up what guys and gals like Ilhan Omar and Tim Walz say about the police. This is the rhetoric that we've hired ex-military, and the military, you know, the ex-soldiers, the retired soldiers come into this with the idea that anyone not them is an enemy combatant. I just don't see that. I'm not saying that there aren't people who get into law enforcement that have that, because any group that's more than three people is going to have one of them that's going to have a problem. And so you have to be able to manage that. But I think I was just on my buddy Lars Larson's show last night talking about crime numbers in Virginia being down because Governor Youngkin and Attorney General Meares went on a concerted campaign, not just to recruit new police officers, but to retain the ones that were there that were trying to get out of the crazy defund the police movement. And I think having law enforcement is important. It's the thing that keeps us from anarchy.
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7: I'm Sherry Preston. The latest state to report cyber attacks on its water systems is New Jersey, with two facilities targeted. No drinking water was compromised, but the breach is concerning, says ABC's Sophie Flay.
8: A dozen states have been impacted so far, and sources say it appears Iran may have been laying the groundwork for the attacks months before the war started. An intelligence note reviewed by ABC News said last November, officials in Utah identified targeted reconnaissance linked to Iran against its water infrastructure. They identified nearly 500 attempted intrusions in a 46-minute window.
7: 345 people have gotten sick from eating jalapenos distributed to Chipotle and Qdoba Mexican restaurants. The salmonella outbreak now affecting 27 states. Still no deal with the Strait of Hormuz. Iran hasn't signed any pact with the U.S., but is working on an agreement with Oman, says ABC's Hannah Pataa.
8: President Trump says negotiations to reopen the Strait of Hormuz is going well, but cautioned, quote, "You never know what could happen." Earlier, Iran said it's in the final stage of drafting an agreement with Oman in the Strait, which has been closed to most ships. Trump claims Iran was influenced by the severity of the U.S. strikes he was threatening to launch last week.
7: The Michigan Senate race front and center ahead of the midterms, now that progressive Dr. Abdul El-Sayed has secured the Democratic nomination. Here's ABC Stephen Portnoy.
9: El-Sayed seems aware that his identity is going to be used against him. He said his name is not raising anybody's gas prices. Recent history would indicate that it's Mike Rogers who may have the uphill climb, given that Republicans haven't won a Senate race in Michigan since 1994.
7: El-Sayed defeated moderate Haley Stevens by a narrow margin in Tuesday's primary. Dozens of health workers at the center of the Ebola outbreak in the Congo have walked off the job, demanding they get paid for work they've been doing since mid-May. The deadly disease is spreading at an alarming rate, and the doctors and nurses say they have not been compensated. You're listening to ABC News.
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7: Another health fear that can spread in hospitals. ABC's Sony Salzman has more on the Candida auris fungus.
15: This is a multi-drug resistant infection. What that means is that right now we have very few drugs that can treat it. And so when someone is infected, it can be a very serious condition. And that's particularly true because this fungus tends to stalk hospital wards, nursing homes, places where people are already very vulnerable.
7: We're learning more about the Oval Office meeting between President Trump, U.S. Attorney Jeanine Pirro, and Interior Secretary Doug Burgum over the now-dropped vandalism charges related to the D.C. reflecting pool. Here's ABC's Olivia Rubin.
16: Sources say during this meeting, Pirro lashed out at Burgum directly and had blamed him for misleading the president about the evidence that was in this case. Another sort of key aspect here is, what did the president know before this case was dropped? Well, sources say that Pirro did give some in the White House a heads up that it was going to get dropped, but it's not clear what Trump personally knew ahead of time, and that's why potentially he could be so upset.
7: Some think the president will fire Pirro still over the whole thing. FIFA President Gianni Infantino has apologized for his plan to sell stakes in the World Cup, but he'll keep his job. FIFA senior staff throwing its support behind him, even as they acknowledged mistakes were made. Sherry Preston, ABC News.
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19: 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Looks like a broken down vehicle on I-95 and headed southbound there right after Moody Boulevard, but they're off to the right shoulder. Also seeing a little bit of congestion on Whiteview Parkway again this morning. Both sides of Belterre, especially in the eastbound lanes. But no reports of any accidents for sure. I'm Jared Cirillo reporting.
20: 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All About Price, North State Street, Bunnell. Partly sunny with isolated showers or thunderstorms, upper 80s this afternoon, a light east breeze. Isolated showers or storms, middle to upper 70s tonight. Lots of sun with isolated showers or thunderstorms, 84 to 88 degrees tomorrow. I'm Precision Weather Meteorologist Russ Murley on WNZF.
21: If we don't improve our tax base, the services that we get as residents of Palm Coast will gradually deteriorate. We just will not have the income to keep things going.
22: Good morning, Flagler County. I'm Peter Killeen. You're listening to Flagler's Morning News. After nearly 6 hours of debate, the Palm Coast City Council postponed a final decision on the controversial westward expansion while approving preliminary annexation measures needed to keep the proposal alive. Erica Fox reports.
23: Councilmember David Sullivan argued the proposal is about expanding the city's tax base and governing future growth. The council approved the first reading annexation ordinances that would bring thousands of acres into the city limits if the overall project is ultimately approved. But members stopped short of approving the larger westward expansion plan itself, delaying votes on the land use designation and master development plan until August 25th to allow more work on infrastructure, jobs, and other concerns. Councilmember Charles Gambaro said Palm Coast can no longer rely almost entirely on residential development.
24: We're in this situation because our tax base is over 90% residential. In the 20 years that we've lived here, this has not changed. The school district is our largest employer. It shouldn't be that way. This council has been focused on economic development, and what we have a shortage of is lands and buildings. On a daily basis, to try to recruit companies to come here, they say, you don't have the lands and buildings. I'm sorry.
23: Gambaro also tied the discussion to Florida's proposed Amendment 3. A statewide property tax measure on November's ballot. He warned that if voters approve it, cities like Palm Coast could face tighter budgets and tougher decisions about maintaining services. The council is expected to take up the remaining westward expansion votes at its August 25th meeting, when members will decide whether the project moves forward. From the WNZF newsroom, I'm Erica Fox.
25: August is Water Quality Month, also the month that we release our water quality report.
22: Most of us expect clean water when we turn on the faucet. A newly released report shows how the city is doing on delivering just that. Liz Ryan has more.
26: Iron, lead, lithium, copper, sodium, chlorine. There's a way to find out exactly how much is in your water. Palm Coast Director of Communications Brittany Kershaw.
25: Go and take a look at the report, see how we treat the water, how frequently we treat the water. It's another refreshing way to find out that Palm Coast water is safe and healthy for you. That's available on our website at palmcoast.gov.
26: Palm Coast keeps a very close eye on the drinking water.
25: We test the water 365 days a year. We have 3 water treatment plants, and then we also have 100 testing sites, and they all are sent to an independent lab for verification that we meet all of the criteria that is set by the EPA.
26: Palm Coast is heavily investing in a water and wastewater system improvement initiative.
25: Last year, the City of Palm Coast approved some utility rate increases, which will help fund the utility strategic plan. So we will be doing hundreds of millions of dollars of expansion in both the wastewater and the water treatment plants to ensure that we're keeping up with what is needed for our residents so that they can continue to run their faucets and flush their toilets. And it's helping to ensure that we have the water and capacity that we need moving forward.
26: In other news, Bunnell Police Chief David Brandon has an invitation for you.
27: Hey, we hope we'll see you tomorrow at Bunnell Elementary School between 9 and 11 a.m. for the bike rodeo that we're hosting in the old gym at Bunnell Elementary, the same time that they're doing Meet the Teacher. So whether you're in kindergarten or fifth grade, bring your bicycle with you. We have prizes and helmets for kids that don't have one. Come on out and meet us at the old gym for our bike rodeo with the Bunnell Police Department.
26: From the WNZF Newsroom, I'm Liz Ryan.
0: This local news is a service of Flagler County's Toyota dealer, Beaver Toyota in St. Augustine, conveniently located right off I-95 at exit 311.
1: I am proud to be a veteran in Flagler County because I know we're cared about, I know we're cared for.
0: Flagler County Commissioners unanimously proclaimed this Friday as Purple Heart Day and August as Purple Heart Month during Monday's meeting. Vietnam veteran and Purple Heart recipient Charlie Hanger is a former Army combat medic and accepted the proclamation on behalf of Purple Heart recipients and veterans across the community.
1: I'm just here to represent some of them who gave the most, some of those who gave some, but everybody gave what they had for our country.
0: The proclamation recognizes that Flagler County has been a Purple Heart community since 2018 and honors both those wounded in combat and those who made the ultimate sacrifice. Flagler County is home to 11,137 veterans, according to the U.S. Census Bureau, about one in every 12 county residents. Florida has the nation's second largest veteran population, with approximately 1.38 million veterans statewide. And now you're up to date on Flagler's Morning News. I'm Peter Killeen.
2: Florida educators are trying to map out lesson plans for artificial intelligence that will help and not harm students. Nearly 170 people took part in a workshop to suggest tweaks to the state's internet safety policy. Charlotte County Public School Technology Officer Marcus Allen.
3: The intention of this is to really prevent access to those AI chatbots built to act like kids' friends, right? Those are the tools causing the harm to the teenagers.
2: If passed, all public school districts and charter school governing boards would have to add rules for the use of AI in the classroom. A Polk County man's accused of killing his mother. Sheriff Grady Judd says 21-year-old Gibson Nash of Eagle Lake was arrested for first-degree murder. He allegedly killed 56-year-old Margaret Chu DeFore last month. Family members say Nash has a history of mental illness. A man's nearly half century on Florida's death row may soon be coming to an end. Harold Lucas is scheduled for execution next month.
4: Lucas was convicted of murdering 16-year-old Jill Piper in 1976 in Lee County. His initial death sentence was vacated on a direct appeal in 1982, but the Florida Supreme Court affirmed it in 1992 after resentencing. Lucas, who's 74, has been on Florida's death row for nearly 50 years. He has challenged various trial court decisions, including allegations of improper evidence handling, and the jury was not unanimous in its death penalty decision, voting 11-1. So far, no current appeals are pending to stop his September 1st execution. John Koch, Star.
2: An animal sanctuary in Volusia County needs help finding a new home. Journey's End Animal Sanctuary in DeLand has to vacate its property after the new owner raised the rent. With Florida's News, I'm Chris Trankman.
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16: Good morning, I'm Jay Reynolds. Shohei Ohtani, a pair of homers, 3 RBI at Wrigley yesterday. But Pete Crow Armstrong also hits 2 homers, drives in 4, Cubs a 7-6 win over the Dodgers. LA has now dropped its last 6, manager Dave Roberts.
17: The goal is to win, and we've lost 6 straight. We got to flush it, and this is a team, another team that's playing for something in the Diamondbacks, and they're playing decent baseball, so we got to put forth our best.
16: Diamondbacks, a 10-4 win over the Padres last night. Arizona's within 10 games in the NL West. They host the Dodgers for a weekend series starting tomorrow. Brewers have the best record in baseball. They double up the Pirates 4-2. Paul Skeens giving up 3 earned runs and 4 walks in his 5 innings. His ERA is over 8 in his last 3 starts.
18: Well, his velocity's down on his fastball a couple miles an hour, which is rare for him. And we've never seen him struggle before. That's why this is so confusing.
16: ESPN's Tim Kirkchin. Longest active win streak in baseball is 7. Belongs to the Braves and the Red Sox. Atlanta 4-1 win over the Marlins. Boston shuts out the White Sox 4-0. They've won 30 of their last 35. Rays shut out the Rockies 4-0. Rangers a 6-0 shutout of the Giants. Nationals snap a 7-game losing streak. They score 6 in the 11th to beat the Phillies 10-4. Mets edge Cleveland 6-5-10. Toronto beats the Astros 5-4-10. Cardinals a 3-1 win over the Yankees. Tigers have a 4-game win streak snapped with a 4-2 loss to the Mariners. NBA, Suns forward Dillon Brooks agrees to a 3-year, $73 million contract extension. WNBA, Mystics rally from down 20 in the third to beat Dallas. Largest comeback win by a team this season. Chicago beats L.A. 95-88. Stephon Diggs landing in Washington, expected to be a 1-year deal for upwards of $12 million. Lionel Messi returns to Inter Miami. 2 goals in their win in their first game of the 2026 Leagues Cup.
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21: I'm Sherry Preston. The latest state to report cyber attacks on its water systems is New Jersey, with 2 facilities targeted. No drinking water was compromised, but the breach is concerning, says ABC's Sophie Flay.
22: A dozen states have been impacted so far, and sources say it appears Iran may have been laying the groundwork for the attacks months before the war started. An intelligence note reviewed by ABC News said last November, officials in Utah identified targeted reconnaissance linked to Iran against its water infrastructure. They identified nearly 500 attempted intrusions in a 46-minute window.
21: 345 people have gotten sick from eating jalapenos distributed to Chipotle and Qdoba Mexican restaurants. The salmonella outbreak now affecting 27 states. Still no deal with the Strait of Hormuz. Iran hasn't signed any pact with the U.S., but is working on agreement with Oman, says ABC's Hannah Pataa.
23: President Trump says negotiations to reopen the Strait of Hormuz is going well, but cautioned, quote, "You never know what could happen." Earlier, Iran said it's in the final stage of drafting an agreement with Oman in the Strait, which has been closed to most ships. Trump claims Iran was influenced by the severity of the U.S. strikes he was threatening to launch last week.
21: The Michigan Senate race front and center ahead of the midterms, now that progressive Dr. Abdul El-Sayed has secured the Democratic nomination. Here's ABC's Stephen Portnoy.
24: El-Sayed seems aware that his identity is going to be used against him. He said his name is not raising anybody's gas prices. Recent history would indicate that it's Mike Rogers who may have the uphill climb, given that Republicans haven't won a Senate race in Michigan since 1994.
21: El-Sayed defeated moderate Haley Stevens by a narrow margin in Tuesday's primary. Dozens of health workers at the center of the Ebola outbreak in the Congo have walked off the job, demanding they get paid for work they've been doing since mid-May. The deadly disease is spreading at an alarming rate, and the doctors and nurses say they have not been compensated. You're listening to ABC News.
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2: 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Looks like a broken down vehicle on I-95 and headed southbound there right after Moody Boulevard. But they're off to the right shoulder. Also seeing a little bit of congestion on Whiteview Parkway again this morning. Both sides of Belterre, especially in the eastbound lanes. But no reports of any accidents for sure. I'm Jared Cirillo reporting.
3: 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Thunder, lightning, rain, and a leaky roof. 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Partly sunny with isolated showers or thunderstorms, middle to upper 80s this afternoon, a light east breeze. There may be an isolated shower tonight, middle to upper 70s, lots of sun. Isolated showers or storms, 84 to 88 degrees tomorrow. I'm Precision Weather Meteorologist Russ Murley on WNZF.
4: If we don't improve our tax base, the services that we get as residents of Palm Coast will gradually deteriorate. We just will not have the income to keep things going.
5: Good morning, Flagler County. I'm Peter Killeen. You're listening to Flagler's Morning News. After nearly 6 hours of debate, the Palm Coast City Council postponed a final decision on the controversial westward expansion while approving preliminary annexation measures needed to keep the proposal alive. Erica Fox reports.
6: Councilmember David Sullivan argued the proposal is about expanding the city's tax base and governing future growth. The council approved the first reading annexation ordinances that would bring thousands of acres into the city limits if the overall project is ultimately approved. But members stopped short of approving the larger westward expansion plan itself, delaying votes on the land use designation and master development plan until August 25th to allow more work on infrastructure, jobs, and other concerns. Councilmember Charles Gambaro said Palm Coast can no longer rely almost entirely on residential development.
7: We're in this situation because our tax base is over 90% residential. In the 20 years that we've lived here, this has not changed. The school district is our largest employer. It shouldn't be that way. This council has been focused on economic development, and what we have a shortage of is lands and buildings. On a daily basis, to try to recruit companies to come here, they say, you don't have the lands and buildings. I'm sorry.
6: Gambaro also tied the discussion to Florida's proposed Amendment 3. A statewide property tax measure on November's ballot. He warned that if voters approve it, cities like Palm Coast could face tighter budgets and tougher decisions about maintaining services. The council is expected to take up the remaining westward expansion votes at its August 25th meeting, when members will decide whether the project moves forward. From the WNZF newsroom, I'm Erica Fox.
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5: Most of us expect clean water when we turn on the faucet. A newly released report shows how the city is doing on delivering just that. Liz Ryan has more.
29: Iron, lead, lithium, copper, sodium, chlorine. There's a way to find out exactly how much is in your water. Palm Coast Director of Communications Brittany Kershaw.
28: Go and take a look at the report, see how we treat the water, how frequently we treat the water. It's another refreshing way to find out that Palm Coast water is safe and healthy for you. That's available on our website at palmcoast.gov.
29: Palm Coast keeps a very close eye on the drinking water.
28: We test the water 365 days a year. We have 3 water treatment plants, and then we also have 100 testing sites, and they all are sent to an independent lab for verification that we meet all of the criteria that is set by the EPA.
29: Palm Coast is heavily investing in a water and wastewater system improvement initiative.
28: Last year, the City of Palm Coast approved some utility rate increases, which will help fund the utility strategic plan. So we will be doing hundreds of millions of dollars of expansion in both the wastewater and the water treatment plants to ensure that we're keeping up with what is needed.

0: is a service of Flagler County's Toyota dealer. Beaver Toyota in St. Augustine, conveniently located right off I-95 at exit 311.
1: I am proud to be a veteran in Flagler County because I know we're cared about, I know we're cared for.
0: Flagler County Commissioners unanimously proclaimed this Friday as Purple Heart Day and August as Purple Heart Month during Monday's meeting. Vietnam veteran and Purple Heart recipient Charlie Hanger is a former Army combat medic and accepted the proclamation on behalf of Purple Heart recipients and veterans across the community.
1: I'm just here to represent some of them who gave the most, some of those who gave some, but everybody gave what they had for our country.
0: The proclamation recognizes that Flagler County has been a Purple Heart community since 2018 and honors both those wounded in combat and those who made the ultimate sacrifice. Flagler County is home to 11,137 veterans, according to the U.S. Census Bureau, about one in every 12 county residents. Florida has the nation's second largest veteran population, with approximately 1.38 million veterans statewide. And now you're up to date on Flagler's Morning News. I'm Peter Killeen.
2: Florida educators are trying to map out lesson plans for artificial intelligence that will help and not harm students. Nearly 170 people took part in a workshop to suggest tweaks to the state's internet safety policy. Charlotte County Public School Technology Officer Marcus Allen.
3: The intention of this is to really prevent access to those AI chatbots built to act like kids' friends, right? Those are the tools causing the harm to the teenagers.
2: If passed, all public school districts and charter school governing boards would have to add rules for the use of AI in the classroom. A Polk County man's accused of killing his mother. Sheriff Grady Judd says 21-year-old Gibson Nash of Eagle Lake was arrested for first-degree murder. He allegedly killed 56-year-old Margaret Chu DeFour last month. Family members say Nash has a history of mental illness. A man's nearly half-century on Florida's death row may soon be coming to an end. Harold Lucas is scheduled for execution next month.
4: Lucas was convicted of murdering 16-year-old Jill Piper in 1976 in Lee County. His initial death sentence was vacated on a direct appeal in 1982, but the Florida Supreme Court affirmed it in 1992 after resentencing. Lucas, who's 74, has been on Florida's death row for nearly 50 years. He has challenged various trial court decisions, including allegations of improper evidence handling, and the jury was not unanimous in its death penalty decision, voting 11-1. So far, no current appeals are pending to stop his September 1st execution. John Koch, Star.
2: An animal sanctuary in Volusia County needs help finding a new home. Journey's End Animal Sanctuary in DeLand has to vacate its property after the new owner raised the rent. With Florida's News, I'm Chris Trankman.
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0: Good morning, I'm Jay Reynolds. Shohei Ohtani, a pair of homers, three RBI at Wrigley yesterday. But Pete Crow Armstrong also hits two homers, drives in four, Cubs a 7-6 win over the Dodgers. L.A. has now dropped its last six, manager Dave Roberts.
1: The goal is to win, and we've lost six straight. We got to flush it, and this is a team, another team that's playing for something in the Diamondbacks, and they're playing decent baseball, so we got to put forth our best.
0: Diamondbacks a 10-4 win over the Padres last night. Arizona's within 10 games in the NL West. They host the Dodgers for a weekend series starting tomorrow. Brewers have the best record in baseball. They double up the Pirates 4-2. Paul Skeens giving up three earned runs and four walks in his five innings. His ERA is over 8 in his last three starts.
2: Well, his velocity's down on his fastball a couple miles an hour, which is rare for him. And we've never seen him

0: That's why this is so confusing.
1: ESPN's Tim Kirkjian. Longest active win streak in baseball is 7. Belongs to the Braves and the Red Sox. Atlanta 4-1 win over the Marlins. Boston shuts out the White Sox 4-0. They've won 30 of their last 35. Rays shut out the Rockies 4-0. Rangers a 6-0 shutout of the Giants. Nationals snap a 7-game losing streak. They score 6 in the 11th to beat the Phillies 10-4. Mets edge Cleveland 6-5-10. Toronto beats the Astros 5-4-10. Cardinals a 3-1 win over the Yankees. Tigers have a 4-game win streak snapped with a 4-2 loss to the Mariners. NBA, Suns forward Dillon Brooks agrees to a 3-year, $73 million contract extension. WNBA, Mystics rally from down 20 in the third to beat Dallas. Largest comeback win by a team this season. Chicago beats L.A. 95-88. Stephon Diggs landing in Washington, expected to be a 1-year deal for upwards of $12 million. Lionel Messi returns to Inter Miami. 2 goals in their win in their first game of the 2026 Leagues Cup.
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15: I'm Sherry Preston. The latest state to report cyber attacks on its water systems is New Jersey, with two facilities targeted. No drinking water was compromised, but the breach is concerning, says ABC's Sophie Flay.
16: A dozen states have been impacted so far, and sources say it appears Iran may have been laying the groundwork for the attacks months before the war started. An intelligence note reviewed by ABC News said last November, officials in Utah identified targeted reconnaissance linked to Iran against its water infrastructure. They identified nearly 500 attempted intrusions in a 46-minute window.
15: 345 people have gotten sick from eating jalapenos distributed to Chipotle and Qdoba Mexican restaurants. The salmonella outbreak now affecting 27 states. Still no deal with the Strait of Hormuz. Iran hasn't signed any pact with the U.S., but is working on agreement with Oman, says ABC's Hannah Pataa.
16: President Trump says negotiations to reopen the Strait of Hormuz is going well, but cautioned, quote, "You never know what could happen." Earlier, Iran said it's in the final stage of drafting an agreement with Oman in the Strait, which has been closed to most ships. Trump claims Iran was influenced by the severity of the U.S. strikes he was threatening to launch last week.
15: The Michigan Senate race front and center ahead of the midterms, now that progressive Dr. Abdul El-Sayed has secured the Democratic nomination. Here's ABC Stephen Portnoy.
17: El-Sayed seems aware that his identity is going to be used against him. He said his name is not raising anybody's gas prices. Recent history would indicate that it's Mike Rogers who may have the uphill climb, given that Republicans haven't won a Senate race in Michigan since 1994.
15: El-Sayed defeated moderate Haley Stevens by a narrow margin in Tuesday's primary. Dozens of health workers at the center of the Ebola outbreak in the Congo have walked off the job, demanding they get paid for work they've been doing since mid-May. The deadly disease is spreading at an alarming rate, and the doctors and nurses say they have not been compensated. You're listening to ABC News.
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23: 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Looks like a broken down vehicle on I-95 and headed southbound there right after Moody Boulevard. But they're off to the right shoulder. Also seeing a little bit of congestion on Whiteview Parkway again this morning. Both sides of Belterre, especially in the eastbound lanes. But no reports of any accidents for sure. I'm Jared Cirillo reporting.
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0: partly sunny with isolated showers or thunderstorms, upper 80s this afternoon, a light east breeze. Isolated showers or storms, middle to upper 70s tonight. Lots of sun with isolated showers or thunderstorms, 84 to 88 degrees tomorrow. I'm Precision Weather Meteorologist Russ Murley on WNZF.
1: If we don't improve our tax base, the services that we get as residents of Palm Coast will gradually deteriorate. We just will not have the income to keep things going.
2: Good morning, Flagler County. I'm Peter Killeen. You're listening to Flagler's Morning News. After nearly 6 hours of debate, the Palm Coast City Council postponed a final decision on the controversial westward expansion while approving preliminary annexation measures needed to keep the proposal alive. Erica Fox reports.
3: Councilmember David Sullivan argued the proposal is about expanding the city's tax base and governing future growth. The council approved the first reading annexation ordinances that would bring thousands of acres into the city limits if the overall project is ultimately approved. But members stopped short of approving the larger westward expansion plan itself, delaying votes on the land use designation and master development plan until August 25th to allow more work on infrastructure, jobs, and other concerns. Councilmember Charles Gambaro said Palm Coast can no longer rely almost entirely on residential development.
1: We're in this situation because our tax base is over 90% residential. In the 20 years that we've lived here, this has not changed. The school district is our largest employer. It shouldn't be that way. This council has been focused on economic development, and what we have a shortage of is lands and buildings. On a daily basis, to try to recruit companies to come here, they say, you don't have the lands and buildings. I'm sorry.
3: Gambaro also tied the discussion to Florida's proposed Amendment 3. A statewide property tax measure on November's ballot. He warned that if voters approve it, cities like Palm Coast could face tighter budgets and tougher decisions about maintaining services. The council is expected to take up the remaining westward expansion votes at its August 25th meeting, when members will decide whether the project moves forward. From the WNZF Newsroom, I'm Erica Fox.
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2: 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A newly released report shows how the city is doing on delivering just that. Liz Ryan has more.
25: Iron, lead, lithium, copper, sodium, chlorine. There's a way to find out exactly how much is in your water. Palm Coast Director of Communications Brittany Kershaw.
4: Go and take a look at the report. 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It's another refreshing way to find out that Palm Coast water is safe and healthy for you. That's available on our website at palmcoast.gov.
25: Palm Coast keeps a very close eye on the drinking water.
4: We test the water 365 days a year. We have 3 water treatment plants, and then we also have 100 testing sites, and they all are sent to an independent lab for verification that we meet all of the criteria that is set by the EPA.
25: Palm Coast is heavily investing in a water and wastewater system improvement initiative.
4: Last year, the City of Palm Coast approved some utility rate increases, which will help fund the utility strategic plan. So we will be doing hundreds of millions of dollars of expansion in both the wastewater and the water treatment plants to ensure that we're keeping up with what is needed for our residents so that they can continue to run their faucets and flush their toilets. And it's helping to ensure that we have the water and capacity that we need moving forward.
25: In other news, Bunnell Police Chief David Brandon has an invitation for you.
26: Hey, we hope we'll see you tomorrow at Bunnell Elementary School between 9 and 11 a.m. for the bike rodeo that we're hosting in the old gym at Bunnell Elementary, the same time that they're doing Meet the Teacher. So whether you're in kindergarten or fifth grade, bring your bicycle with you. We have prizes and helmets for kids that don't have one. Come on out and meet us at the old gym for our bike rodeo with the Bunnell Police Department.
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27: I am proud to be a veteran in Flagler County because I know we're cared about, I know we're cared for.
2: Flagler County Commissioners unanimously proclaimed this Friday as Purple Heart Day and August as Purple Heart Month during Monday's meeting. Vietnam veteran and Purple Heart recipient Charlie Hanger is a former Army combat medic and accepted the proclamation on behalf of Purple Heart recipients and veterans across the community.
27: I'm just here to represent some of them who gave the most, some of those who gave some, but everybody gave what they had for our country.
2: The proclamation recognizes that Flagler County has been a Purple Heart community since 2018 and honors both those wounded in combat and those who made the ultimate sacrifice. Flagler County is home to 11,137 veterans, according to the U.S. Census Bureau, about one in every 12 county residents. Florida has the nation's second largest veteran population, with approximately 1.38 million veterans statewide. And now you're up to date on Flagler's Morning News. I'm Peter Killeen.
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6: The intention of this is to really prevent access to those AI chatbots built to act like kids' friends, right? Those are the tools causing the harm to the teenagers.
5: If passed, all public school districts and charter school governing boards would have to add rules for the use of AI in the classroom. A Polk County man's accused of killing his mother. Sheriff Grady Judd says 21-year-old Gibson Nash of Eagle Lake was arrested for first-degree murder. He allegedly killed 56-year-old Margaret Chu DeFore last month. Family members say Nash has a history of mental illness. A man's nearly half century on Florida's death row may soon be coming to an end. Harold Lucas is scheduled for execution next month.
7: Lucas was convicted of murdering 16-year-old Jill Piper in 1976 in Lee County. His initial death sentence was vacated on a direct appeal in 1982, but the Florida Supreme Court affirmed it in 1992 after resentencing. Lucas, who's 74, has been on Florida's death row for nearly 50 years. He has challenged various trial court decisions, including allegations of improper evidence handling, and the jury was not unanimous in its death penalty decision, voting 11-1. So far, no current appeals are pending to stop his September 1st execution. John Koch, Star.
5: An animal sanctuary in Volusia County needs help finding a new home. Journey's End Animal Sanctuary in DeLand has to vacate its property after the new owner raised the rent. With Florida's News, I'm Chris Trankman.
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0: Good morning. I'm Jay Reynolds. Shohei Ohtani, a pair of homers, three RBI at Wrigley yesterday. But Pete Crow Armstrong also hits two homers, drives in four, Cubs a 7-6 win over the Dodgers. LA has now dropped its last six, manager Dave Roberts.
1: The goal is to win, and we've lost six straight. We got to flush it, and this is a team, another team that's playing for something in the Diamondbacks, and they're playing decent baseball, so we got to put forth our best.
0: Diamondbacks a 10-4 win over the Padres last night. Arizona's within 10 games in the NL West. They host the Dodgers for a weekend series starting tomorrow. Brewers have the best record in baseball. They double up the Pirates 4-2. Paul Skeens giving up three earned runs and four walks in his five innings. His ERA is over 8 in his last three starts.
2: Well, his velocity's down on his fastball a couple miles an hour, which is rare for him. And we've never seen him struggle before. That's why this is so confusing.
0: ESPN's Tim Kirkjian. Longest active win streak in baseball is 7. Belongs to the Braves and the Red Sox. Atlanta 4-1 win over the Marlins. Boston shuts out the White Sox 4-0. They've won 30 of their last 35. Rays shut out the Rockies 4-0. Rangers a 6-0 shutout of the Giants. Nationals snap a 7-game losing streak. They score 6 in the 11th to beat the Phillies 10-4. Mets edge Cleveland 6-5 in 10. Toronto beats the Astros 5-4 in 10. Cardinals a 3-1 win over the Yankees. Tigers have a 4-game win streak snapped with a 4-2 loss to the Mariners. NBA, Suns forward Dillon Brooks agrees to a 3-year, $73 million contract extension. WNBA Mystics rally from down 20 in the third to beat Dallas. Largest comeback win by a team this season. Chicago beats LA 95-88. Stephon Diggs landing in Washington, expected to be a 1-year deal for upwards of $12 million. Lionel Messi returns to Inter Miami. 2 goals in their win in their first game of the 2026 Leagues Cup.
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15: Good morning. This is Ed Pruitt of Edward Jones bringing you the Daily Financial Market Report. U.S. equity markets finished mixed yesterday as investors digested another busy day of corporate earnings, including results from Advanced Micro Devices and SpaceX first quarterly filing as a public company. On the economic front, the ADP employment report showed that private employers added 44,000 jobs in July, the smallest monthly gain in 6 months, but still consistent with stable hiring trends. The ISM services PMI edged higher to 54.1 in July. Combined with Monday's ISM manufacturing PMI reading of 55.6, the data signaled continued momentum across both the goods producing and services sectors of the U.S. economy. The Dow Jones Industrial Average finished up 263 points to close at 54,349. The S&P 500 was down 13 at 7,723, and the NASDAQ finished down 222 points to close at 26,363. In commodity markets, the spot price of gold was up $157.20 to $4,309 an ounce, and the price of crude oil finished down 73 cents to $75 a barrel. This is Ed Pruitt of Edward Jones, member SIPC, serving individual investors with personalized attention and long-term financial advice at 107 Flagler Plaza Drive in Palm Coast. Our phone number here is 439-0047. Please give us a call if we can be of any service. 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
1: Cheery, Preston. Oil prices once again study today as investors wait to see if there is indeed a deal on reopening the Strait of Hormuz. Iran says it's close to a deal, not with the U.S., with Oman on opening part of the crucial waterway. President Trump calling the victory of progressive Abdul El-Sayed in Michigan a Democratic primary a good thing for the Republicans. El-Sayed says he's pleased the president has taken notice. Here's ABC's Karen Waugh.
2: He's vowed to fight anti-Semitism, and last night he brushed off Trump's comments.
3: The man can't stay on focus. We're living through an affordability crisis that is generational. People are paying nearly $5 in gas because of a war he started, and half the time, if he's not talking about me, he's talking about the drapes in his ballroom.
2: The closer-than-expected primary win by El-Sayed, who's never held elected office, exposes a divided Democratic Party. His positions have been called extreme by critics.
1: Prosecutors in Israel have now filed manslaughter charges against a settler in the West Bank in the killing of a Palestinian activist last year. It is extremely rare for Israel to charge settlers with violence against Palestinians living in the West Bank. First, it was cyclosporiasis. Now, new questions about salmonella nationwide.
4: The CDC says a salmonella outbreak linked to jalapenos distributed to restaurant chains including Chipotle and Qdoba is growing. Officials now say 345 people have gotten sick in 27 states and dozens of people have been hospitalized. The peppers were grown in Mexico and both restaurant chains have now removed them from their menus.
1: ABC Sophie Flay. One problem detecting these kinds of things is money, says ABC Medical Unit Director Dr. Alok Patel.
5: Funding cuts across federal, state, and local levels that have affected our ability to prevent, detect, and investigate these foodborne illnesses.
1: New Jersey, the latest state to report cyber attacks on water systems that possibly have been linked to Iran. You're listening to ABC News.
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1: Pretty concerning air traffic safety incident involving Marine One with President Trump on board. ABC Transportation correspondent Gio Benitez says a passenger jet came very close to the helicopter recently.
8: The FAA and NTSB are investigating why this passenger jet was allowed to take off from Reagan National Airport near D.C. Tuesday, moments before President Trump took off from the White House on Marine One when airspace should have been cleared. The two aircraft breaching the FAA's minimum safe distance protocol.
1: Maryland's governor, along with the Maryland Jockey Club, announcing that the Preakness is moving to a new date, giving owners and trainers more challenges before the big race.
9: The second leg of the Triple Crown Quest, the Preakness Stakes, is off to the races and shifting days. Maryland's governor and the Maryland Jockey Club say to 3 weeks and a day after the Kentucky Derby. The race will also be run on a Sunday for the first time. Since 1950, the Preakness has been held on the third Saturday in May, or 2 weeks following the Kentucky Derby. The goal is to get more overall Derby horses to participate. Three of the past 5 year Derby winners have bypassed the Preakness altogether to aim for the final race in the Triple Crown, the Belmont Stakes. Michelle Franzen, ABC News.
1: DoorDash says the next couple of months could be very busy. The delivery service is forecasting larger order volume and higher profits for the third quarter after beating estimates last quarter. I'm Sherry Preston, ABC News.
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12: 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There is a broken down vehicle on westbound Interstate 4 just to the west of I-95. They are off to the right shoulder. There's a road ranger out there helping them. Also, just a little bit of congestion starting to develop on LPGA Boulevard already. The eastbound lanes as you approach I-95, but that's just routine. Definitely no reports of any accidents causing any major disruptions. I'm Jared Cirillo.
13: Good morning. Thunder, lightning, rain, and a leaky roof. 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Partly sunny with isolated showers or thunderstorms, middle to upper 80s this afternoon, a light east breeze. There may be an isolated shower tonight, middle to upper 70s, lots of sun. Isolated showers or storms, 84 to 88 degrees tomorrow. I'm Precision Weather Meteorologist Russ Murley on WNZF.
14: If we don't improve our tax base, the services that we get as residents of Palm Coast will gradually deteriorate. We just will not have the income to keep things going.
15: Good morning, Flagler County. I'm Peter Killeen. You're listening to Flagler's Morning News. After nearly 6 hours of debate, the Palm Coast City Council postponed a final decision on the controversial westward expansion while approving preliminary annexation measures needed to keep the proposal alive. Erica Fox reports.
16: Councilmember David Sullivan argued the proposal is about expanding the city's tax base and governing future growth. The council approved the first reading annexation ordinances that would bring thousands of acres into the city limits if the overall project is ultimately approved. But members stopped short of approving the larger westward expansion plan itself, delaying votes on the land use designation and master development plan until August 25th to allow more work on infrastructure, jobs, and other concerns. Councilmember Charles Gambaro said Palm Coast can no longer rely almost entirely on residential development.
17: We're in this situation because our tax base is over 90% residential. In the 20 years that we've lived here, this has not changed. The school district is our largest employer. It shouldn't be that way. This council has been focused on economic development, and what we have a shortage of is lands and buildings. On a daily basis, to try to recruit companies to come here, they say, you don't have the lands and buildings. I'm sorry.
16: Gambaro also tied the discussion to Florida's proposed Amendment 3. A statewide property tax measure on November's ballot. He warned that if voters approve it, cities like Palm Coast could face tighter budgets and tougher decisions about maintaining services. The council is expected to take up the remaining westward expansion votes at its August 25th meeting, when members will decide whether the project moves forward. From the WNZF Newsroom, I'm Erica Fox.
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15: Most of us expect clean water when we turn on the faucet. A newly released report shows how the city is doing on delivering just that. Liz Ryan has more.
19: Iron, lead, lithium, copper, sodium, chlorine. There's a way to find out exactly how much is in your water. Palm Coast Director of Communications Brittany Kershaw.
18: Go and take a look at the report, see how we treat the water, how frequently we treat the water. It's another refreshing way to find out that Palm Coast water is safe and healthy for you. That's available on our website at palmcoast.gov.
19: Palm Coast keeps a very close eye on the drinking water.
18: We test the water 365 days a year. We have 3 water treatment plants, and then we also have 100 testing sites, and they all are sent to an independent lab for verification that we meet all of the criteria that is set by the EPA.
19: Palm Coast is heavily investing in a water and wastewater system improvement initiative.
18: Last year, the City of Palm Coast approved some utility rate increases, which will help fund the utility strategic plan. So we will be doing hundreds of millions of dollars of expansion in both the wastewater and the water treatment plants to ensure that we're keeping up with what is needed for our residents so that they can continue to run their faucets and flush their toilets. And it's helping to ensure that we have the water and capacity that we need moving forward.
19: In other news, Bunnell Police Chief David Brennan has an invitation for you.
20: Hey, we hope we'll see you tomorrow at Bunnell Elementary School between 9 and 11 a.m. for the bike rodeo that we're hosting in the old gym at Bunnell Elementary, the same time that they're doing Meet the Teacher. So whether you're in kindergarten or fifth grade, bring your bicycle with you. We have prizes and helmets for kids that don't have one. Come on out and meet us at the old gym for our bike rodeo with the Bunnell Police Department.
19: From the WNZF Newsroom, I'm Liz Ryan.
15: This local news is a service of Flagler County's Toyota dealer, Beaver Toyota in St. Augustine, conveniently located right off I-95 at exit 311.
0: I am proud to be a veteran in Flagler County because I know we're cared about, I know we're cared for.
15: Flagler County Commissioners unanimously proclaimed this Friday as Purple Heart Day and August as Purple Heart Month during Monday's meeting. Vietnam veteran and Purple Heart recipient Charlie Hanger is a former Army combat medic and accepted the proclamation on behalf of Purple Heart recipients and veterans across the community.
0: I'm just here to represent some of them who gave the most, some of those who gave some, but everybody gave what they had for our country.
15: The proclamation recognizes that Flagler County has been a Purple Heart community since 2018 and honors both those wounded in combat and those who made the ultimate sacrifice. Flagler County is home to 11,137 veterans, according to the U.S. Census Bureau, about one in every 12 county residents. Florida has the nation's second largest veteran population, with approximately 1.38 million veterans statewide. And now you're up to date on Flagler's Morning News. I'm Peter Killeen.
4: If you plan to vote by mail in the upcoming primary, today is the deadline to request a vote by mail ballot. It can be done online or through your county's elections department. Your mail-in ballot must be received by the election supervisor on August 18th to count. Early voting will be underway across the entire state Saturday. Polk County man is accused of brutally murdering his own mother. Sheriff Grady Judd says Eagle Lake's Gibson Nash is charged with first-degree murder for allegedly killing 56-year-old Margaret Dufour last month at her new home on Wilder Way.
21: As our deputies enter the front door of the house, they look immediately to the left, and there's Margaret, stomped into a bloody puddle in the middle of the floor, obviously deceased.
4: Judd says Nash murdered his mom, who is a registered nurse, out of pure rage, adding he has a history of mental illness. TikTok under pressure for not quickly removing a live stream of Perez Hilton apparently cutting himself with a knife.
22: The graphic live stream was flagged within seconds by followers of the celebrity blogger, but stayed up for about 20 minutes. TikTok says its automated moderation system flagged it for removal within 90 seconds, but that a moderator error caused a delay in shutting it down. The Miami-Dade Sheriff's Office's Hilton was taken to a local hospital where he's receiving medical attention. The 48-year-old's family and team released a statement on Wednesday asking for privacy during what they called a difficult time. I'm Tammy Trujillo.
4: Artificial intelligence is a growing influence in the classroom, and Florida educators are trying to control it, but the governor's former chief of staff, David Clark, says some AI programs are not harmful.
23: I think we should be careful not to also capture adaptive learning platforms, which are already integrated into some of the school districts and are very valuable for the students.
4: If the state's internet safety policy is passed in the fall, all district school governing boards would have to add rules for the use of AI in the classroom. With Florida's News, I'm Karen Curtis.
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4: Good morning, I'm Jay Reynolds, Shohei Ohtani. A pair of homers, three RBI at Wrigley yesterday, but Pete Crow Armstrong also hits two homers, drives in four, Cubs a 7-6 win over the Dodgers. LA has now dropped its last six, manager Dave Roberts.
5: The goal is to win, and we've lost six straight. We got to flush it, and this is a team, another team that's playing for something in the Diamondbacks, and they're playing decent baseball, so we got to put forth our best.
4: Diamondbacks a 10-4 win over the Padres last night. Arizona's within 10 games in the NL West. They host the Dodgers for a weekend series starting tomorrow. Brewers have the best record in baseball. They double up the Pirates 4-2. Paul Skeens giving up three earned runs and four walks in his five innings. His ERA is over 8 in his last three starts.
6: Well, his velocity's down on his fastball a couple miles an hour, which is rare for him. And we've never seen him struggle before. That's why this is so confusing.
4: ESPN's Tim Kirkchin. Longest active win streak in baseball is 7. Belongs to the Braves and the Red Sox. Atlanta 4-1 win over the Marlins. Boston shuts out the White Sox 4-0. They've won 30 of their last 35. Rays shut out the Rockies 4-0. Rangers a 6-0 shutout of the Giants. Nationals snap a 7-game losing streak. They score 6 in the 11th to beat the Phillies 10-4. Mets edge Cleveland 6-5 in 10. Toronto beats the Astros 5-4 in 10. Cardinals a 3-1 win over the Yankees. Tigers have a 4-game win streak snapped with a 4-2 loss to the Mariners. NBA, Suns forward Dillon Brooks agrees to a 3-year, $73 million contract extension. WNBA, Mystics rally from down 20 in the third to beat Dallas. Largest comeback win by a team this season. Chicago beats LA 95-88. Stephon Diggs landing in Washington, expected to be a 1-year deal for upwards of $12 million. Lionel Messi returns to Inter Miami. 2 goals in their win in their first game of the 2026 Leagues Cup.
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9: I'm Sherry Preston. Oil prices once again study today as investors wait to see if there is indeed a deal on reopening the Strait of Hormuz. Iran says it's close to a deal, not with the U.S., with Oman on opening part of the crucial waterway. President Trump calling the victory of progressive Abdul El-Sayed in Michigan a Democratic primary a good thing for the Republicans. El-Sayed says he's pleased the president has taken notice. Here's ABC's Karen Waugh.
10: He's vowed to fight anti-Semitism, and last night he brushed off Trump's comments.
11: The man can't stay on focus. We're living through an affordability crisis that is generational. People are paying nearly $5 in gas because of a war he started, and half the time, if he's not talking about me, he's talking about the drapes in his ballroom.
10: The closer-than-expected primary win by El-Sayed, who's never held elected office, exposes a divided Democratic Party. His positions have been called extreme by critics.
9: Prosecutors in Israel have now filed manslaughter charges against a settler in the West Bank in the killing of a Palestinian activist last year. It is extremely rare for Israel to charge settlers with violence against Palestinians living in the West Bank. First, it was cyclosporiasis. Now, new questions about salmonella nationwide.
1: The CDC says a salmonella outbreak linked to jalapenos distributed to restaurant chains including Chipotle and Qdoba is growing. Officials now say 345 people have gotten sick in 27 states and dozens of people have been hospitalized. The peppers were grown in Mexico and both restaurant chains have now removed them from their menus.
9: ABC Sophie Flay, one problem detecting these kinds of things is money, says ABC Medical Unit Director Dr. Alok Patel.
12: Funding cuts across federal, state, and local levels that have affected our ability to prevent, detect, and investigate these foodborne illnesses.
9: New Jersey, the latest state to report cyber attacks on water systems that possibly have been linked to Iran. You're listening to ABC News.
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15: 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Looks like a broken down vehicle on I-95 and headed southbound there right after Moody Boulevard. But they're off to the right shoulder. Also seeing a little bit of congestion on Whiteview Parkway again this morning. Both sides of Belterre, especially in the eastbound lanes. But no reports of any accidents for sure. I'm Jared Cirillo reporting.
16: 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All About Price, North State Street, Bunnell. Partly sunny with isolated showers or thunderstorms, upper 80s this afternoon, a light east breeze. Isolated showers or storms, middle to upper 70s tonight. Lots of sun with isolated showers or thunderstorms, 84 to 88 degrees tomorrow. I'm Precision Weather Meteorologist Russ Murley on WNZF.
17: If we don't improve our tax base, the services that we get as residents of Palm Coast will gradually deteriorate. We just will not have the income to keep things going.
15: Good morning, Flagler County. I'm Peter Killeen. You're listening to Flagler's Morning News. After nearly 6 hours of debate, the Palm Coast City Council postponed a final decision on the controversial westward expansion while approving preliminary annexation measures needed to keep the proposal alive. Erica Fox reports.
1: Councilmember David Sullivan argued the proposal is about expanding the city's tax base and governing future growth. The council approved the first reading annexation ordinances that would bring thousands of acres into the city limits if the overall project is ultimately approved. But members stopped short of approving the larger westward expansion plan itself, delaying votes on the land use designation and master development plan until August 25th to allow more work on infrastructure, jobs, and other concerns. Councilmember Charles Gambaro said Palm Coast can no longer rely almost entirely on residential development.
18: We're in this situation because our tax base is over 90% residential. In the 20 years that we've lived here, this has not changed. The school district is our largest employer. It shouldn't be that way. This council has been focused on economic development, and what we have a shortage of is lands and buildings. On a daily basis, to try to recruit companies to come here, they say, you don't have the lands and buildings. I'm sorry.
1: Gambaro also tied the discussion to Florida's proposed Amendment 3. a statewide property tax measure on November's ballot. He warned that if voters approve it, cities like Palm Coast could face tighter budgets and tougher decisions about maintaining services. The council is expected to take up the remaining westward expansion votes at its August 25th meeting, when members will decide whether the project moves forward. From the WNZF Newsroom, I'm Erica Fox.
19: August is Water Quality Month, also the month that we release our water quality report.
20: Most of us expect clean water when we turn on the faucet. A newly released report shows how the city is doing on delivering just that. Liz Ryan has more.
21: Iron, lead, lithium, copper, sodium, chlorine. There's a way to find out exactly how much is in your water. Palm Coast Director of Communications Brittany Kershaw.
19: Go and take a look at the report, see how we treat the water, how frequently we treat the water. It's another refreshing way to find out that Palm Coast water is safe and healthy for you. That's available on our website at palmcoast.gov.
21: Palm Coast keeps a very close eye on the drinking water.
19: We test the water 365 days a year. We have 3 water treatment plants, and then we also have 100 testing sites, and they all are sent to an independent lab for verification that we meet all of the criteria that is set by the EPA.
21: Palm Coast is heavily investing in a water and wastewater system improvement initiative.
19: Last year, the City of Palm Coast approved some utility rate increases, which will help fund the utility strategic plan. So we will be doing hundreds of millions of dollars of expansion in both the wastewater and the water treatment plants to ensure that we're keeping up with what is needed for our residents so that they can continue to run their faucets and flush their toilets. And it's helping to ensure that we have the water and capacity that we need moving forward.
21: In other news, Bunnell Police Chief David Brandon has an invitation for you.
22: Hey, we hope we'll see you tomorrow at Bunnell Elementary School between 9 and 11 a.m. for the bike rodeo that we're hosting in the old gym at Bunnell Elementary, the same time that they're doing Meet the Teacher. So whether you're in kindergarten or fifth grade, bring your bicycle with you. We have prizes

0: here to represent some of them who gave the most, some of those who gave some, but everybody gave what they had for our country.
1: The proclamation recognizes that Flagler County has been a Purple Heart community since 2018 and honors both those wounded in combat and those who made the ultimate sacrifice. Flagler County is home to 11,137 veterans, according to the U.S. Census Bureau, about one in every 12 county residents. Florida has the nation's second largest veteran population, with approximately 1.38 million veterans statewide. And now you're up to date on Flagler's Morning News. I'm Peter Killeen.
2: If you plan to vote by mail in the upcoming primary, today is the deadline to request a vote by mail ballot. It can be done online or through your county's elections department. Your mail-in ballot must be received by the election supervisor on August 18th to count. Early voting will be underway across the entire state Saturday. Polk County man is accused of brutally murdering his own mother. Sheriff Grady Judd says Eagle Lake's Gibson Nash is charged with first-degree murder for allegedly killing 56-year-old Margaret Dufour last month at her new home on Wilder Way.
3: As our deputies enter the front door of the house, they look immediately to the left, and there's Margaret, stomped into a bloody puddle in the middle of the floor, obviously deceased.
2: Judd says Nash murdered his mom, who is a registered nurse, out of pure rage, adding he has a history of mental illness. TikTok under pressure for not quickly removing a live stream of Perez Hilton apparently cutting himself with a knife.
4: The graphic live stream was flagged within seconds by followers of the celebrity blogger, but stayed up for about 20 minutes. TikTok says its automated moderation system flagged it for removal within 90 seconds, but that a moderator error caused a delay in shutting it down. The Miami-Dade Sheriff's Office says Hilton was taken to a local hospital where he's receiving medical attention. The 48-year-old family and team released a statement on Wednesday asking for privacy during what they called a difficult time. I'm Tammy Trujillo.
2: Artificial intelligence is a growing influence in the classroom, and Florida educators are trying to control it, but the governor's former chief of staff, David Clark, says some AI programs are not harmful.
5: I think we should be careful not to also capture adaptive learning platforms, which are already integrated into some of the school districts and are very valuable for the students.
2: If the state's internet safety policy is passed in the fall, all district school governing boards would have to add rules for the use of AI in the classroom. With Florida's News, I'm Karen Curtis.
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9: Good morning, I'm Jay Reynolds. Shohei Ohtani, a pair of homers, three RBI at Wrigley yesterday. But Pete Crow Armstrong also hits two homers, drives in four, Cubs a 7-6 win over the Dodgers. L.A. has now dropped its last six, manager Dave Roberts.
10: The goal is to win, and we've lost six straight. We got to flush it, and this is a team, another team that's playing for something in the Diamondbacks, and they're playing decent baseball, so we got to put forth our best.
9: Diamondbacks a 10-4 win over the Padres last night. Arizona's within 10 games in the NL West. They host the Dodgers for a weekend series starting tomorrow. Brewers have the best record in baseball. They double up the Pirates 4-2. Paul Skeens giving up three earned runs and four walks in his five innings. His ERA is over 8 in his last three starts.
11: Well, his velocity's down on his fastball a couple miles an hour, which is rare for him. And we've never seen him struggle before. That's why this is so confusing.
9: ESPN's Tim Kirkjian. Longest active win streak in baseball is 7. Belongs to the Braves and the Red Sox. Atlanta 4-1 win over the Marlins. Boston shuts out the White Sox 4-0. They've won 30 of their last 35. Rays shut out the Rockies 4-0. Rangers a 6-0 shutout of the Giants. Nationals snap a 7-game losing streak. They score 6 in the 11th to beat the Phillies 10-4. Mets edge Cleveland 6-5-10. Toronto beats the Astros 5-4-10. Cardinals a 3-1 win over the Yankees. Tigers.

0: have a four-game win streak snapped with a 4-2 loss to the Mariners. NBA, Suns forward Dillon Brooks agrees to a three-year, $73 million contract extension. WNBA, Mystics rally from down 20 in the third to beat Dallas. Largest comeback win by a team this season. Chicago beats L.A. 95-88. Stephon Diggs landing in Washington, expected to be a one-year deal for upwards of $12 million. Lionel Messi returns to Inter Miami. Two goals in their win in their first game of the 2026 Leagues Cup.
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11: 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Coming up on Free for All Friday, our firebrand congressman, Randy Fine, will be in town and on the show. 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
13: Sherry Preston. Oil prices once again study today as investors wait to see if there is indeed a deal on reopening the Strait of Hormuz. Iran says it's close to a deal, not with the U.S., with Oman on opening part of the crucial waterway. President Trump calling the victory of progressive Abdul El-Sayed in Michigan a Democratic primary a good thing for the Republicans. El-Sayed says he's pleased the president has taken notice. Here's ABC's Karen Waugh.
22: He's vowed to fight anti-Semitism, and last night he brushed off Trump's comments.
23: The man can't stay on focus. We're living through an affordability crisis that is generational. People are paying nearly $5 in gas because of a war he started, and half the time, if he's not talking about me, he's talking about the drapes in his ballroom.
22: The closer-than-expected primary win by El-Sayed, who's never held elected office, exposes a divided Democratic Party. His positions have been called extreme by critics.
13: Prosecutors in Israel have now filed manslaughter charges against a settler in the West Bank in the killing of a Palestinian activist last year. It is extremely rare for Israel to charge settlers with violence against Palestinians living in the West Bank. First, it was cyclosporiasis. Now, new questions about salmonella nationwide.
21: The CDC says a salmonella outbreak linked to jalapenos distributed to restaurant chains including Chipotle and Qdoba is growing. Officials now say 345 people have gotten sick in 27 states and dozens of people have been hospitalized. The peppers were grown in Mexico and both restaurant chains have now removed them from their menus.
13: ABC Sophie Flay. One problem detecting these kinds of things is money, says ABC Medical Unit Director Dr. Alok Patel.
24: Funding cuts across federal, state, and local levels that have affected our ability to prevent, detect, and investigate these foodborne illnesses.
13: New Jersey, the latest state to report cyber attacks on water systems that possibly have been linked to Iran. You're listening to ABC News.
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27: 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There is a broken down vehicle on westbound Interstate 4 just to the west of I-95. They are off to the right shoulder. There's a road ranger out there helping them. Also, just a little bit of congestion starting to develop on LPGA Boulevard already. The eastbound lanes as you approach I-95, but that's just routine. Definitely no reports of any accidents causing any major disruptions. I'm Jared Cirillo.
28: 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Thunder, lightning, rain, and a leaky roof. 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Partly sunny with isolated showers or thunderstorms, middle to upper 80s this afternoon, a light east breeze. There may be an isolated shower tonight, middle to upper 70s, lots of sun. Isolated showers or storms, 84 to 88 degrees tomorrow. I'm Precision Weather Meteorologist Russ Murley on WNZF.
29: If we don't improve our tax base, the services that we get as residents of Palm Coast will gradually deteriorate. We just will not have the income to keep things going.
0: Good morning, Flagler County. I'm Peter Killeen. You're listening to Flagler's Morning News. After nearly 6 hours of debate, the Palm Coast City Council postponed a final decision on the controversial westward expansion while approving preliminary annexation measures needed to keep the proposal alive. Erica Fox reports.
1: Councilmember David Sullivan argued the proposal is about expanding the city's tax base and governing future growth. The council approved the first reading annexation ordinances that would bring thousands of acres into the city limits if the overall project is ultimately approved. But members stopped short of approving the larger westward expansion plan itself, delaying votes on the land use designation and master development plan until August 25th to allow more work on infrastructure, jobs, and other concerns. Councilmember Charles Gambaro said Palm Coast can no longer rely almost entirely on residential development.
2: We're in this situation because our tax base is over 90% residential. In the 20 years that we've lived here, this has not changed. The school district is our largest employer. It shouldn't be that way. This council has been focused on economic development, and what we have a shortage of is lands and buildings. On a daily basis, to try to recruit companies to come here, they say, you don't have the lands and buildings. I'm sorry.
1: Gambaro also tied the discussion to Florida's proposed Amendment 3. A statewide property tax measure on November's ballot. He warned that if voters approve it, cities like Palm Coast could face tighter budgets and tougher decisions about maintaining services. The council is expected to take up the remaining westward expansion votes at its August 25th meeting, when members will decide whether the project moves forward. From the WNZF Newsroom, I'm Erica Fox.
3: August is Water Quality Month, also the month that we release our water quality report.
0: Most of us expect clean water when we turn on the faucet. A newly released report shows how the city is doing on delivering just that. Liz Ryan has more.
4: Iron, lead, lithium, copper, sodium, chlorine. There's a way to find out exactly how much is in your water. Palm Coast Director of Communications Brittany Kershaw.
3: Go and take a look at the report, see how we treat the water, how frequently we treat the water. It's another refreshing way to find out that Palm Coast water is safe and healthy for you. That's available on our website at palmcoast.gov.
4: Palm Coast keeps a very close eye on the drinking water.
3: We test the water 365 days a year. We have 3 water treatment plants, and then we also have 100 testing sites, and they all are sent to an independent lab for verification that we meet all of the criteria that is set by the EPA.
4: Palm Coast is heavily investing in a water and wastewater system improvement initiative.
3: Last year, the City of Palm Coast approved some utility rate increases, which will help fund the utility strategic plan. So we will be doing hundreds of millions of dollars of expansion in both the wastewater and the water treatment plants to ensure that we're keeping up with what is needed for our residents so that they can continue to run their faucets and flush their toilets. And it's helping to ensure that we have the water and capacity that we need moving forward.
4: In other news, Bunnell Police Chief David Brandon has an invitation for you.
5: Hey, we hope we'll see you tomorrow at Bunnell Elementary School between 9 and 11 a.m. for the bike rodeo that we're hosting in the old gym at Bunnell Elementary, the same time that they're doing Meet the Teacher. So whether you're in kindergarten or fifth grade, bring your bicycle with you. We have prizes and helmets for kids that don't have one. Come on out and meet us at the old gym for our bike rodeo with the Bunnell Police Department.
4: From the WNZF Newsroom, I'm Liz Ryan.
0: This local news is a service of Flagler County's Toyota dealer, Beaver Toyota in St. Augustine, conveniently located right off I-95 at exit 311.
6: I am proud to be a veteran in Flagler County because I know we're cared about, I know we're cared for.
0: Flagler County Commissioners unanimously proclaimed this Friday as Purple Heart Day and August as Purple Heart Month. During Monday's meeting, Vietnam veteran and Purple Heart recipient Charlie Hanger is a former Army combat medic and accepted the proclamation on behalf of Purple Heart recipients and veterans across the community.
6: I'm just here to represent some of them who gave the most, some of those who gave some, but everybody gave what they had for our country.
0: The proclamation recognizes that Flagler County has been a Purple Heart community since 2018 and honors both those wounded in combat and those who made the ultimate sacrifice. Flagler County is home to 11,137 veterans, according to the U.S. Census Bureau, about one in every 12 county residents. Florida has the nation's second largest veteran population, with approximately 1.38 million veterans statewide. And now you're up to date on Flagler's Morning News. I'm Peter Killeen.
7: If you plan to vote by mail in the upcoming primary, today is the deadline to request a vote by mail ballot. It can be done online or through your county's elections department. Your mail-in ballot must be received by the election supervisor on August 18th to count. Early voting will be underway across the entire state Saturday. Polk County man is accused of brutally murdering his own mother. Sheriff Grady Judd says Eagle Lake's Gibson Nash is charged with first-degree murder for allegedly killing 56-year-old Margaret Dufour last month at her new home on Wilder Way.
8: As our deputies enter the front door of the house, they look immediately to the left, and there's Margaret, stomped into a bloody puddle in the middle of the floor, obviously deceased.
7: Judd says Nash murdered his mom, who is a registered nurse, out of pure rage, adding he has a history of mental illness. TikTok under pressure for not quickly removing a live stream of Perez Hilton apparently cutting himself with a knife.
9: The graphic live stream was flagged within seconds by followers of the celebrity blogger, but stayed up for about 20 minutes. TikTok says its automated moderation system flagged it for removal within 90 seconds, but that a moderator error caused a delay in shutting it down. The Miami-Dade Sheriff's Office's Hilton was taken to a local hospital where he's receiving medical attention. The 48-year-old's family and team released a statement on Wednesday asking for privacy during what they called a difficult time. I'm Tammy Trujillo.
7: Artificial intelligence is a growing influence in the classroom, and Florida educators are trying to control it, but the governor's former chief of staff, David Clark, says some AI programs are not harmful.
10: I think we should be careful not to also capture adaptive learning platforms, which are already integrated into some of the school districts and are very valuable for the students.
7: If the state's internet safety policy is passed in the fall, all district school governing boards would have to add rules for the use of AI in the classroom. With Florida's News, I'm Karen Curtis.
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16: Good morning, I'm Jay Reynolds. Shohei Ohtani, a pair of homers, three RBI at Wrigley yesterday. But Pete Crow Armstrong also hits two homers, drives in four, Cubs a 7-6 win over the Dodgers. LA has now dropped its last six, manager Dave Roberts.
17: The goal is to win, and we've lost six straight. We got to flush it, and this is a team, another team that's playing for something in the Diamondbacks, and they're playing decent baseball, so we got to put forth our best.
16: Diamondbacks a 10-4 win over the Padres last night. Arizona's within 10 games in the NL West. They host the Dodgers for a weekend series starting tomorrow. Brewers have the best record in baseball. They double up the Pirates 4-2. Paul Skeens giving up three earned runs and four walks in his five innings. His ERA is over 8 in his last three starts.
18: Well, his velocity's down on his fastball a couple miles an hour, which is rare for him. And we've never seen him struggle before. That's why this is so confusing.
16: ESPN's Tim Kirkjian. Longest active win streak in baseball is 7. Belongs to the Braves and the Red Sox. Atlanta 4-1 win over the Marlins. Boston shuts out the White Sox 4-0. They've won 30 of their last 35. Rays shut out the Rockies 4-0. Rangers a 6-0 shutout of the Giants. Nationals snap a 7-game losing streak. They score 6 in the 11th to beat the Phillies 10-4. Mets edge Cleveland 6-5 in 10. Toronto beats the Astros 5-4 in 10. Cardinals a 3-1 win over the Yankees. Tigers have a 4-game win streak snapped with a 4-2 loss to the Mariners. NBA, Suns forward Dillon Brooks agrees to a 3-year, $73 million contract extension. WNBA Mystics rally from down 20 in the third to beat Dallas. Largest comeback win by a team this season. Chicago beats LA 95-88. Stephon Diggs landing in Washington, expected to be a 1-year deal for upwards of $12 million. Lionel Messi returns to Inter Miami. 2 goals in their win in their first game of the 2026 Leagues Cup.
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34: Good morning. This is Ed Pruitt of Edward Jones bringing you the daily financial market report. U.S. equity markets finished mixed yesterday as investors digested another busy day of corporate earnings, including results from Advanced Micro Devices and SpaceX first quarterly filing as a public company. On the economic front, the ADP employment report showed that private employers added 44,000 jobs in July, the smallest monthly gain in 6 months, but still consistent with stable hiring trends. The ISM services PMI edged higher to 54.1 in July. Combined with Monday's ISM manufacturing PMI reading of 55.6, the data signaled continued momentum across both the goods-producing and services sectors of the U.S. economy. The Dow Jones Industrial Average finished up 263 points to close at 54,349. The S&P 500 was down 13 at 7,723, and the NASDAQ finished down 222 points to close at 26,363. In commodity markets, the spot price of gold was up $157.20 to $4,309 an ounce, and the price of crude oil finished down 73 cents to $75 a barrel. This is Ed Pruitt of Edward Jones, member SIPC, serving individual investors with personalized attention and long-term financial advice at 107 Flagler Plaza Drive in Palm Coast. Our phone number here is 439-0047. Please give us a call if we can be of any service. 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
1: I'm Sherry Preston. New Jersey and South Dakota are the latest two states to announce their water infrastructure systems have been tampered with. Man, says ABC Chief Investigative Correspondent Aaron Katursky, there's also growing evidence showing who may be responsible.
2: An intelligence note reviewed by ABC News provides the clearest indication yet that Iran may be behind cyber attacks targeting water and wastewater utilities in more than a dozen states and prepared for them months in advance. The note says public safety officials in Utah identified targeted reconnaissance against water infrastructure in their state using an internet signature linked to Iran.
1: Water officials insist that all their drinking water is safe. A salmonella outbreak linked to jalapeno peppers is expanding.
3: Chipotle already removed jalapenos from affected restaurants in multiple states. Now we are learning that people also got the bacterial illness after eating at the restaurant chain Qdoba. The company tells us that it proactively removed jalapenos from all of its restaurants. Because of that, the FDA says that it is safe right now to eat at Chipotle and Qdoba.
1: ABC's Elizabeth Schulze, 27 states have been affected by the salmonella outbreak, 15 by the cyclosporiasis outbreak linked to iceberg lettuce. The battle for control of the U.S. Senate goes straight through the state of Michigan, where Mike Rogers will represent the Republicans. And now we know that Abdul El-Sayed will be on the ballot for the Democrats. Here's ABC national correspondent Stephen Portnoy.
4: It's critical for Democrats that they hold this seat. They're going to have to spend money to do it. Gary Peters is the incumbent Democrat. He's leaving office. He's retiring. To win control of the chamber, Democrats have to hold that seat in Michigan and the seat in Georgia and then flip for more seats in places like North Carolina, Ohio, Alaska, Iowa, maybe even Texas.
1: A rare move by Israel charging a Jewish settler with manslaughter in the killing of a Palestinian activist in the West Bank. You're listening to ABC News.
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1: A deadly home explosion in southern Illinois, now under investigation.
6: The blast rocked an entire neighborhood in the town of Energy, Illinois, just after 7 p.m. First responders racing to the scene, flames erupting from an open gas line as they combed through the wreckage, finding one person dead and multiple other buildings in the neighborhood damaged.
1: That's ABC's Morgan Norwood. Investigators are still trying to figure out exactly why it happened. The New Mexico property owned by Jeffrey Epstein is now at the center of a lawsuit filed by State Attorney General Raul Torres. Here's ABC's Peter Haralambos.
7: Torres accused the Department of Justice of obstructing his office's investigation into the crimes committed at the sprawling ranch Epstein once owned in New Mexico. He says his office requested unredacted Epstein files 10 times to assist their investigation, but the Department of Justice has only turned over a fraction of the requested records. He asked a federal judge in Washington to declare the withholding of records unlawful and force the Department of Justice to provide his office with access to unredacted Epstein files. The DOJ says they're complying with the law and that turning over the records may violate the privacy of victims. Peter Harlamus, ABC News.
1: Dunkin' Donuts announcing pumpkin spice flavors will be available August 19th. Starbucks says their debut is coming on August 25th. Now, to you, it's just a taste. To them, it's a big money maker. One estimate says the pumpkin spice market's worth about $1.7 billion around the world. Sherry Preston, ABC News.
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12: 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A little bit of congestion I'm seeing on Belterre Parkway, especially in the southbound lanes as you approach Royal Palm. Now, there have been some road construction in that area, just a minor project, but be aware about a 3 to 4 minute delay, southbound Belterre Parkway. I'm Jared Cirillo reporting.
13: 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All About Price, North State Street, Pinnell. Partly sunny with isolated showers or thunderstorms, upper 80s this afternoon, a light east breeze. Isolated showers or storms, middle to upper 70s tonight. Lots of sun with isolated showers or thunderstorms, 84 to 88 degrees tomorrow. I'm Precision Weather Meteorologist Russ Murley on WNZF.
14: If we don't improve our tax base, the services that we get as residents of Palm Coast will gradually deteriorate. We just will not have the income to keep things going.
15: Good morning, Flagler County. I'm Peter Killeen. You're listening to Flagler's Morning News. After nearly 6 hours of debate, the Palm Coast City Council postponed a final decision on the controversial westward expansion while approving preliminary annexation measures needed to keep the proposal alive. Erica Fox reports.
16: Councilmember David Sullivan argued the proposal is about expanding the city's tax base and governing future growth. The council approved the first reading annexation ordinances that would bring thousands of acres into the city limits if the overall project is ultimately approved. But members stopped short of approving the larger westward expansion plan itself, delaying votes on the land use designation and master development plan until August 25th to allow more work on infrastructure, jobs, and other concerns. Councilmember Charles Gambaro said Palm Coast can no longer rely almost entirely on residential development.
17: We're in this situation because our tax base is over 90% residential. In the 20 years that we've lived here, this has not changed. The school district is our largest employer. It shouldn't be that way. This council has been focused on economic development, and what we have a shortage of is lands and buildings. On a daily basis, to try to recruit companies to come here, they say, you don't have the lands and buildings. I'm sorry.
16: Gambaro also tied the discussion to Florida's proposed Amendment 3. A statewide property tax measure on November's ballot. He warned that if voters approve it, cities like Palm Coast could face tighter budgets and tougher decisions about maintaining services. The council is expected to take up the remaining westward expansion votes at its August 25th meeting, when members will decide whether the project moves forward. From the WNZF Newsroom, I'm Erica Fox.
18: August is Water Quality Month, also the month that we release our water quality report.
15: Most of us expect clean water when we turn on the faucet. A newly released report shows how the city is doing on delivering just that. Liz Ryan has more.
21: Iron, lead, lithium, copper, sodium, chlorine. There's a way to find out exactly how much is in your water. Palm Coast Director of Communications Brittany Kershaw.
18: Go and take a look at the report. See how we treat the water, how frequently we treat the water. It's another refreshing way to find out that Palm Coast water is safe and healthy for you. That's available on our website at palmcoast.gov.
21: Palm Coast keeps a very close eye on the drinking water.
18: We test the water 365 days a year. We have 3 water treatment plants, and then we also have 100 testing sites, and they all are sent to an independent lab for verification that we meet all of the criteria that is set by the EPA.
21: Palm Coast is heavily investing in a water and wastewater system improvement initiative.
18: Last year, the City of Palm Coast approved some utility rate increases, which will help fund the utility strategic plan. So we will be doing hundreds of millions of dollars of expansion in both the wastewater and the water treatment plants to ensure that we're keeping up with what is needed for our residents so that they can continue to run their faucets and flush their toilets. And it's helping to ensure that we have the water and capacity that we need moving forward.
21: In other news, Bunnell Police Chief David Brandon has an invitation for you.
19: Hey, we hope we'll see you tomorrow at Bunnell Elementary School between 9 and 11 a.m. for the bike rodeo that we're hosting in the old gym at Bunnell Elementary, the same time that they're doing Meet the Teacher. So whether you're in kindergarten or fifth grade, bring your bicycle with you. We have prizes and helmets for kids that don't have one. Come on out and meet us at the old gym for our bike rodeo with Bunnell Police Department.
21: From the WNZF Newsroom, I'm Liz Ryan.
15: This local news is a service of Flagler County's Toyota dealer, Beaver Toyota in St. Augustine, conveniently located right off I-95 at exit 311.
20: I am proud to be a veteran in Flagler County because I know we're cared about, I know we're cared for.
15: Flagler County Commissioners unanimously proclaimed this Friday as Purple Heart Day and August as Purple Heart Month. During Monday's meeting, Vietnam veteran and Purple Heart recipient Charlie Hanger is a former Army combat medic and accepted the proclamation on behalf of Purple Heart recipients and veterans across the community.
20: I'm just here to represent some of them who gave the most, some of those who gave some, but everybody gave what they had for our country.
15: The proclamation recognizes that Flagler County has been a Purple Heart community since 2018 and honors both those wounded in combat and those who made the ultimate sacrifice. Flagler County is home to 11,137 veterans, according to the U.S. Census Bureau, about one in every 12 county residents. Florida has the nation's second largest veteran population, with approximately 1.38 million veterans statewide. And now you're up to date on Flagler's Morning News. I'm Peter Killeen.
22: Florida educators are trying to map out lesson plans for artificial intelligence that will help and not harm students. Nearly 170 people took part in a workshop to suggest tweaks to the state's internet safety policy. Charlotte County Public School Technology Officer Marcus Allen.
23: The intention of this is to really prevent access to those AI chatbots built to act like kids' friends, right? Those are the tools causing the harm to the teenagers.
22: If passed, all public school districts and charter school governing boards would have to add rules for the use of AI in the classroom. A Polk County man's accused of killing his mother. Sheriff Grady Judd says 21-year-old Gibson Nash of Eagle Lake was arrested for first-degree murder. He allegedly killed 56-year-old Margaret Chu DeFore last month. Family members say Nash has a history of mental illness. A man's nearly half-century on Florida's death row may soon be coming to an end. Harold Lucas is scheduled for execution next month.
24: Lucas was convicted of murdering 16-year-old Jill Piper in 1976 in Lee County. His initial death sentence was vacated on a direct appeal in 1982, but the Florida Supreme Court affirmed it in 1992 after resentencing. Lucas, who's 74, has been on Florida's death row for nearly 50 years. He has challenged various trial court decisions, including allegations of improper evidence handling, and the jury was not unanimous in its death penalty decision, voting 11-1. So far, no current appeals are pending to stop his September 1st execution. John Koch, Star.
22: An animal sanctuary in Volusia County needs help finding a new home. Journey's End Animal Sanctuary in DeLand has to vacate its property after the new owner raised the rent. With Florida's News, I'm Chris Trankman.
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13: Good morning, I'm Jay Reynolds. Shohei Ohtani, a pair of homers, 3 RBI at Wrigley yesterday. But Pete Crow Armstrong also hits 2 homers, drives in 4, Cubs a 7-6 win over the Dodgers. L.A. has now dropped its last 6, manager Dave Roberts.
14: The goal is to win, and we've lost 6 straight. We got to flush it, and this is a team, another team that's playing for something in the Diamondbacks, and they're playing decent baseball. So we got to put forth our best.
13: Diamondbacks a 10-4 win over the Padres last night. Arizona's within 10 games in the NL West. They host the Dodgers for a weekend series starting tomorrow. Brewers have the best record in baseball. They double up the Pirates 4-2. Paul Skeens giving up 3 earned runs and 4 walks in his 5 innings. His ERA is over 8 in his last 3 starts.
15: Well, his velocity's down on his fastball a couple miles an hour, which is rare for him. And we've never seen him struggle before. That's why this is so confusing.
13: ESPN's Tim Kirkjian. Longest active win streak in baseball is 7. Belongs to the Braves and the Red Sox. Atlanta 4-1 win over the Marlins. Boston shuts out the White Sox 4-0. They've won 30 of their last 35. Rays shut out the Rockies 4-0. Rangers a 6-0 shutout of the Giants. Nationals snap a 7-game losing streak. They score 6 in the 11th to beat the Phillies 10-4. Mets edge Cleveland 6-5 in 10. Toronto beats the Astros 5-4 in 10. Cardinals a 3-1 win over the Yankees. Tigers have a 4-game win streak snapped with a 4-2 loss to the Mariners. NBA, Suns forward Dillon Brooks agrees to a 3-year, $73 million contract extension. WNBA Mystics rally from down 20 in the third to beat Dallas. Largest comeback win by a team this season. Chicago beats LA 95-88. Stephon Diggs landing in Washington, expected to be a 1-year deal for upwards of $12 million. Lionel Messi returns to Inter Miami. 2 goals in their win in their first game of the 2026 Leagues Cup.
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18: Sherry Preston. New Jersey and South Dakota are the latest two states to announce their water infrastructure systems have been tampered with. Man, says ABC Chief Investigative Correspondent Aaron Katursky, there's also growing evidence showing who may be responsible.
19: An intelligence note reviewed by ABC News provides the clearest indication yet that Iran may be behind cyber attacks targeting water and wastewater utilities in more than a dozen states and prepared for them months in advance. The note says public safety officials in Utah identified targeted reconnaissance against water infrastructure in their state using an internet signature linked to Iran.
18: Water officials insist that all their drinking water is safe. A salmonella outbreak linked to jalapeno peppers is expanding.
20: Chipotle already removed jalapenos from affected restaurants in multiple states. Now we are learning that people also got the bacterial illness after eating at the restaurant chain Qdoba. The company tells us that it proactively removed jalapenos from all of its restaurants. Because of that, the FDA says that it is safe right now to eat at Chipotle and Qdoba.
18: ABC's Elizabeth Schulze. 27 states have been affected by the Salmonella outbreak, 15 by the Cyclosporiasis outbreak linked to iceberg lettuce. The battle for control of the U.S. Senate goes straight through the state of Michigan, where Mike Rogers will represent the Republicans. And now we know that Abdul El-Sayed will be on the ballot for the Democrats. Here's ABC National Correspondent Stephen Portnoy.
21: It's critical for Democrats that they hold this seat. They're going to have to spend money to do it. Gary Peters is the incumbent Democrat. He's leaving office. He's retiring. To win control of the chamber, Democrats have to hold that seat in Michigan and the seat in Georgia and then flip for more seats in places like North Carolina, Ohio, Alaska, Iowa, maybe even Texas.
18: A rare move by Israel charging a Jewish settler with manslaughter in the killing of a Palestinian activist in the West Bank. You're listening to ABC News.
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0: 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There is a broken down vehicle on westbound Interstate 4 just to the west of I-95. They are off to the right shoulder. There's a road ranger out there helping them. Also, just a little bit of congestion starting to develop on LPGA Boulevard already. Eastbound lanes as you approach I-95, but that's just routine. Definitely no reports of any accidents causing any major disruptions. I'm Jared Cirillo.
1: Good morning. Thunder, lightning, rain, and a leaky roof. 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Partly sunny with isolated showers or thunderstorms, middle to upper 80s this afternoon, a light east breeze. There may be an isolated shower tonight, middle to upper 70s, lots of sun. Isolated showers or storms, 84 to 88 degrees tomorrow. I'm Precision Weather Meteorologist Russ Murley on WNZF.
2: If we don't improve our tax base, the services that we get as residents of Palm Coast will gradually deteriorate. We just will not have the income to keep things going.
23: Good morning, Flagler County. I'm Peter Killeen. You're listening to Flagler's Morning News. After nearly 6 hours of debate, the Palm Coast City Council postponed a final decision on the controversial westward expansion while approving preliminary annexation measures needed to keep the proposal alive. Erica Fox reports.
24: Councilmember David Sullivan argued the proposal is about expanding the city's tax base and governing future growth. The council approved the first reading annexation ordinances that would bring thousands of acres into the city limits if the overall project is ultimately approved. But members stopped short of approving the larger westward expansion plan itself, delaying votes on the land use designation and master development plan until August 25th to allow more work on infrastructure, jobs, and other concerns. Councilmember Charles Gambaro said Palm Coast can no longer rely almost entirely on residential development.
25: We're in this situation because our tax base is over 90% residential. In the 20 years that we've lived here, this has not changed. The school district is our largest employer. It shouldn't be that way. This council has been focused on economic development, and what we have a shortage of is lands and buildings. On a daily basis, to try to recruit companies to come here, they say, you don't have the lands and buildings. I'm sorry.
24: Gambaro also tied the discussion to Florida's proposed Amendment 3. A statewide property tax measure on November's ballot. He warned that if voters approve it, cities like Palm Coast could face tighter budgets and tougher decisions about maintaining services. The council is expected to take up the remaining westward expansion votes at its August 25th meeting, when members will decide whether the project moves forward. From the WNZF Newsroom, I'm Erica Fox.
26: August is Water Quality Month, also the month that we release our water quality report.
23: Most of us expect clean water when we turn on the faucet. A newly released report shows how the city is doing on delivering just that. Liz Ryan has more.
27: Iron, lead, lithium, copper, sodium, chlorine. There's a way to find out exactly how much is in your water. Palm Coast Director of Communications Brittany Kershaw.
26: Go and take a look at the report. See how we treat the water, how frequently we treat the water. It's another refreshing way to find out that Palm Coast water is safe and healthy for you. That's available on our website at palmcoast.gov.
27: Palm Coast keeps a very close eye on the drinking water.
26: We test the water 365 days a year. We have 3 water treatment plants, and then we also have 100 testing sites, and they all are sent to an independent lab for verification that we meet all of the criteria that is set by the EPA.
27: Palm Coast is heavily investing in a water and wastewater system improvement initiative.
26: Last year, the city of Palm Coast approved some utility rate increases, which will help fund the utility strategic plan. So we will be doing hundreds of millions of dollars of expansion in both the wastewater and the water treatment plants to ensure that we're keeping up with what is needed for our residents so that they can continue to run their faucets and flush their toilets. And it's helping to ensure that we have the water and capacity that we need moving forward.
27: In other news, Bunnell Police Chief David Brandon has an invitation for you.
3: Hey, we hope we'll see you tomorrow at Bunnell Elementary School between 9 and 11 a.m. for the bike rodeo that we're hosting in the old gym at Bunnell Elementary, the same time that they're doing Meet the Teacher. So whether you're in kindergarten or fifth grade, bring your bicycle with you. We have prizes and helmets for kids that don't have one. Come on out and meet us at the old gym for our bike rodeo with the Bunnell Police Department.
27: From the WNZF Newsroom, I'm Liz Ryan.
4: This local news is a service of Flagler County's Toyota dealer, Beaver Toyota in St. Augustine, conveniently located right off I-95 at exit 311.
5: I am proud to be a veteran in Flagler County because I know we're cared about, I know we're cared for.
4: Flagler County Commissioners unanimously proclaimed this Friday as Purple Heart Day and August as Purple Heart Month during Monday's meeting. Vietnam veteran and Purple Heart recipient Charlie Hanger is a former Army combat medic and accepted the proclamation on behalf of Purple Heart recipients and veterans across the community.
5: I'm just here to represent some of them who gave the most, some of those who gave some, but everybody gave what they had.

0: is Alan.
1: The intention of this is to really prevent access to those AI chatbots built to act like kids' friends, right? Those are the tools causing the harm to the teenagers.
0: If passed, all public school districts and charter school governing boards would have to add rules for the use of AI in the classroom. A Polk County man's accused of killing his mother. Sheriff Grady Judd says 21-year-old Gibson Nash of Eagle Lake was arrested for first-degree murder. He allegedly killed 56-year-old Margaret Chu DeFore last month. Family members say Nash has a history of mental illness. A man's nearly half century on Florida's death row may soon be coming to an end. Harold Lucas is scheduled for execution next month.
2: Lucas was convicted of murdering 16-year-old Jill Piper in 1976 in Lee County. His initial death sentence was vacated on a direct appeal in 1982, but the Florida Supreme Court affirmed it in 1992 after resentencing. Lucas, who's 74, has been on Florida's death row for nearly 50 years. He has challenged various trial court decisions, including allegations of improper evidence handling, and the jury was not unanimous in its death penalty decision, voting 11-1. So far, no current appeals are pending to stop his September 1st execution. John Koch, Star.
0: An animal sanctuary in Volusia County needs help finding a new home. Journey's End Animal Sanctuary in DeLand has to vacate its property after the new owner raised the rent. With Florida's News, I'm Chris Trankman.
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6: Good morning, I'm Jay Reynolds. Shohei Ohtani, a pair of homers, three RBI at Wrigley yesterday. But Pete Crow Armstrong also hits two homers, drives in four, Cubs a 7-6 win over the Dodgers. L.A. has now dropped its last six, manager Dave Roberts.
7: The goal is to win, and we've lost six straight. We got to flush it, and this is a team, another team that's playing for something in the Diamondbacks, and they're playing decent baseball, so we got to put forth our best.
6: Diamondbacks a 10-4 win over the Padres last night. Arizona's within 10 games in the NL West. They host the Dodgers for a weekend series starting tomorrow. Brewers have the best record in baseball. They double up the Pirates 4-2. Paul Skeens giving up three earned runs and four walks in his five innings. His ERA is over 8 in his last three starts.
8: Well, his velocity's down on his fastball a couple miles an hour, which is rare for him. And we've never seen him struggle before. That's why this is so confusing.
6: ESPN's Tim Kirkjian. Longest active win streak in baseball is 7. Belongs to the Braves and the Red Sox. Atlanta 4-1 win over the Marlins. Boston shuts out the White Sox 4-0. They've won 30 of their last 35. Rays shut out the Rockies 4-0. Rangers a 6-0 shutout of the Giants. Nationals snap a 7-game losing streak. They score 6 in the 11th to beat the Phillies 10-4. Mets edge Cleveland 6-5-10. Toronto beats the Astros 5-4-10. Cardinals a 3-1 win over the Yankees. Tigers have a 4-game win streak snapped with a 4-2 loss to the Mariners. NBA, Suns forward Dylan Brooks agrees to a 3-year, $73 million contract extension. WNBA Mystics rally from down 20 in the third to beat Dallas. Largest comeback win by a team this season. Chicago beats L.A. 95-88. Stephon Diggs landing in Washington, expected to be a 1-year deal for upwards of $12 million. Lionel Messi returns to Inter Miami. 2 goals in their win in their first game of the 2026 Leagues Cup.
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22: Cheery, Preston.
0: New Jersey and South Dakota are the latest two states to announce their water infrastructure systems have been tampered with. Mann says ABC Chief Investigative Correspondent Aaron Katursky, there's also growing evidence showing who may be responsible.
21: An intelligence note reviewed by ABC News provides the clearest indication yet that Iran may be behind cyber attacks targeting water and wastewater utilities in more than a dozen states and prepared for them months in advance. The note says public safety officials in Utah identified targeted reconnaissance against water infrastructure in their state using an internet signature linked to Iran.
0: Water officials insist that all their drinking water is safe. A salmonella outbreak linked to jalapeno peppers is expanding.
22: Chipotle already removed jalapenos from affected restaurants in multiple states. Now we are learning that people also got the bacterial illness after eating at the restaurant chain Qdoba. The company tells us that it proactively removed jalapenos from all of its restaurants. Because of that, the FDA says that it is safe right now to eat at Chipotle and Qdoba.
0: ABC's Elizabeth Schulze, 27 states have been affected by the salmonella outbreak, 15 by the cyclosporiasis outbreak linked to iceberg lettuce. The battle for control of the U.S. Senate goes straight through the state of Michigan, where Mike Rogers will represent the Republicans. And now we know that Abdul El-Sayed will be on the ballot for the Democrats. Here's ABC national correspondent Stephen Portnoy.
23: It's critical for Democrats that they hold this seat. They're going to have to spend money to do it. Gary Peters is the incumbent Democrat. He's leaving office. He's retiring. To win control of the chamber, Democrats have to hold that seat in Michigan and the seat in Georgia and then flip for more seats in places like North Carolina, Ohio, Alaska, Iowa, maybe even Texas.
0: A rare move by Israel charging a Jewish settler with manslaughter in the killing of a Palestinian activist in the West Bank. You're listening to ABC News.
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0: A deadly home explosion in southern Illinois. 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
25: 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A little bit of congestion I'm seeing on Belterre Parkway, especially in the southbound lanes as you approach Royal Palm. Now, there had been some road construction in that area, just a minor project, but be aware about a 3 to 4 minute delay southbound Belterre Parkway. I'm Jared Cirillo reporting.
26: 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All About Price, North State Street, Bunnell. Partly sunny with isolated showers or thunderstorms, upper 80s this afternoon, a light east breeze. Isolated showers or storms, middle to upper 70s tonight. Lots of sun with isolated showers or thunderstorms, 84 to 88 degrees tomorrow. I'm Precision Weather Meteorologist Russ Murley on WNZF.
27: If we don't improve our tax base, the services that we get as residents of Palm Coast will gradually deteriorate. We just will not have the income to keep things going.
28: Good morning, Flagler County. I'm Peter Killeen. You're listening to Flagler's Morning News. After nearly 6 hours of debate, the Palm Coast City Council postponed a final decision on the controversial westward expansion while approving preliminary annexation measures needed to keep the proposal alive. Erica Fox reports.
29: Councilmember David Sullivan argued the proposal is about expanding the city's tax base and governing future growth. The council approved the first reading annexation ordinances that would bring thousands of acres into the city limits if the overall project is ultimately approved. But members stopped short of approving the larger westward expansion plan itself, delaying votes on the land use designation and master development plan until August 25th to allow more work on infrastructure, jobs, and other concerns. Councilmember Charles Gambaro said Palm Coast can no longer rely almost entirely on residential development.
1: We're in this situation because our tax base is over 90% residential. In the 20 years that we've lived here, this has not changed. The school district is our largest employer. It shouldn't be that way. This council has been focused on economic development, and what we have a shortage of is lands and buildings. On a daily basis, to try to recruit companies to come here, they say, you don't have the lands and buildings. I'm sorry.
29: Gambaro also tied the discussion to Florida's proposed Amendment 3, a statewide property tax measure on November's ballot. He warned that if voters approve it, cities like Palm Coast could face tighter budgets and tougher decisions about maintaining services. The council is expected to take up the remaining westward expansion votes at its August 25th meeting, when members will decide whether the project moves forward. From the WNZF Newsroom, I'm Erica Fox.
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3: Most of us expect clean water when we turn on the faucet. A newly released report shows how the city is doing on delivering just that. Liz Ryan has more.
4: Iron, lead, lithium, copper, sodium, chlorine. There's a way to find out exactly how much is in your water. Palm Coast Director of Communications Brittany Kershaw.
2: Go and take a look at the report, see how we treat the water, how frequently we treat the water. It's another refreshing way to find out that Palm Coast water is safe and healthy for you. That's available on our website at palmcoast.gov.
4: Palm Coast keeps a very close eye on the drinking water.
2: We test the water 365 days a year. We have 3 water treatment plants, and then we also have 100 testing sites, and they all are sent to an independent lab for verification that we meet all of the criteria that is set by the EPA.
4: Palm Coast is heavily investing in a water and wastewater system improvement initiative.
2: Last year, the city of Palm Coast approved some utility rate increases, which will help fund the utility strategic plan. So we will be doing hundreds of millions of dollars of expansion in both the wastewater and the water treatment plants to ensure that we're keeping up with what is needed for our residents so that they can continue to run their faucets and flush their toilets. And it's helping to ensure that we have the water and capacity that we need moving forward.
4: In other news, Bunnell Police Chief David Brennan has an invitation for you.
5: Hey, we hope we'll see you tomorrow at Bunnell Elementary School between 9 and 11 a.m. for the bike rodeo that we're hosting in the old gym at Bunnell Elementary, the same time that they're doing Meet the Teacher. So whether you're in kindergarten or fifth grade, bring your bicycle with you. We have prizes and helmets for kids that don't have one. Come on out and meet us at the old gym for our bike rodeo with the Bunnell Police Department.
4: From the WNZF Newsroom, I'm Liz Ryan.
3: This local news is a service of Flagler County's Toyota dealer, Beaver Toyota in St. Augustine, conveniently located right off I-95 at exit 311.
6: I am proud to be a veteran in Flagler County because I know we're cared about, I know we're cared for.
3: Flagler County Commissioners unanimously proclaimed this Friday as Purple Heart Day and August as Purple Heart Month. During Monday's meeting, Vietnam veteran and Purple Heart recipient Charlie Hanger is a former Army combat medic and accepted the proclamation on behalf of Purple Heart recipients and veterans across the community.
6: I'm just here to represent some of them who gave the most, some of those who gave some, but everybody gave what they had for our country.
3: The proclamation recognizes that Flagler County has been a Purple Heart community since 2018 and honors both those wounded in combat and those who made the ultimate sacrifice. Flagler County is home to 11,137 veterans, according to the U.S. Census Bureau, about one in every 12 county residents. Florida has the nation's second largest veteran population, with approximately 1.38 million veterans statewide. And now you're up to date on Flagler's Morning News. I'm Peter Killeen.
7: Florida educators are trying to map out lesson plans for artificial intelligence that will help and not harm students. Nearly 170 people took part in a workshop to suggest tweaks to the state's internet safety policy. Charlotte County Public School Technology Officer Marcus Allen.
8: The intention of this is to really prevent access to those AI chatbots built to act like kids' friends, right? Those are the tools causing the harm to the teenagers.
7: If passed, all public school districts and charter school governing boards would have to add rules for the use of AI in the classroom. A Polk County man's accused of killing his mother. Sheriff Grady Judd says 21-year-old Gibson Nash of Eagle Lake was arrested for first-degree murder. He allegedly killed 56-year-old Margaret Chu DeFore last month. Family members say Nash has a history of mental illness. A man's nearly half-century on Florida's death row may soon be coming to an end. Harold Lucas is scheduled for execution next month.
9: Lucas was convicted of murdering 16-year-old Jill Piper in 1976 in Lee County. His initial death sentence was vacated on a direct appeal in 1982, but the Florida Supreme Court affirmed it in 1992 after resentencing. Lucas, who's 74, has been on Florida's death row for nearly 50 years. He has challenged various trial court decisions, including allegations of improper evidence handling, and the jury was not unanimous in its death penalty decision, voting 11-1. So far, no current appeals are pending to stop his September 1st execution. John Koch, Star.
7: 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Journey's End Animal Sanctuary in DeLand has to vacate its property after the new owner raised the rent. With Florida's News, I'm Chris Trankman.
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13: Good morning, I'm Jay Reynolds. Shohei Ohtani, a pair of homers, three RBI at Wrigley yesterday. But Pete Crow Armstrong also hits two homers, drives in four, Cubs a 7-6 win over the Dodgers. L.A. has now dropped its last six, manager Dave Roberts.
14: The goal is to win, and we've lost six straight. We got to flush it, and this is a team, another team that's playing for something in the Diamondbacks, and they're playing decent baseball, so we got to put forth our best.
13: Diamondbacks a 10-4 win over the Padres last night. Arizona's within 10 games in the NL West. They host the Dodgers for a weekend series starting tomorrow. Brewers have the best record in baseball. They double up the Pirates 4-2. Paul Skeens giving up three earned runs and four walks in his five innings. His ERA is over 8 in his last three starts.
15: Well, his velocity's down on his fastball a couple miles an hour, which is rare for him. And we've never seen him struggle before. That's why this is so confusing.
13: ESPN's Tim Kirkchin. Longest active win streak in baseball is 7. Belongs to the Braves and the Red Sox. Atlanta 4-1 win over the Marlins. Boston shuts out the White Sox 4-0. They've won 30 of their last 35. Rays shut out the Rockies 4-0. Rangers a 6-0 shutout of the Giants. Nationals snap a 7-game losing streak. They score 6 in the 11th to beat the Phillies 10-4. Mets edge Cleveland 6-5-10. Toronto beats the Astros 5-4-10. Cardinals a 3-1 win over the Yankees. Tigers have a 4-game win streak snapped with a 4-2 loss to the Mariners. NBA Suns forward Dillon Brooks agrees to a 3-year, $73 million contract extension. WNBA Mystics rally from down 20 in the third to beat Dallas. Largest comeback win by a team this season. Chicago beats L.A. 95-88. Stephon Diggs landing in Washington, expected to be a 1-year deal for upwards of $12 million. Lionel Messi returns to Inter Miami. 2 goals in their win in their first game of the 2026 Leagues Cup.
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25: Good morning. This is Ed Pruitt of Edward Jones bringing you the Daily Financial Market Report. U.S. equity markets finished mixed yesterday as investors digested another busy day of corporate earnings, including results from Advanced Micro Devices and SpaceX first quarterly filing as a public company. On the economic front, the ADP employment report showed that private employers added 44,000 jobs in July, the smallest monthly gain in 6 months, but still consistent with stable hiring trends. The ISM services PMI edged higher to 54.1 in July. Combined with Monday's ISM manufacturing PMI reading of 55.6, the data signal continued momentum across both the goods producing and services sectors of the U.S. economy. The Dow Jones Industrial Average finished up 263 points to close at 54,349. The S&P 500 was down 13 at 7,723, and the NASDAQ finished down 222 points to close at 26,363. In commodity markets, the spot price of gold was up $157.20 to $4,309 an ounce, and the price of crude oil finished down 73 cents to $75 a barrel. This is Ed Pruitt of Edward Jones, member SIPC, serving individual investors with personalized attention and long-term financial advice at 107 Flagler Plaza Drive in Palm Coast. Our phone number here is 439-0047. 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
30: From ABC News, I'm Sherry Preston. The Senate Homeland Security Committee voting this morning on whether to hold Dr. Anthony Fauci in contempt for his testimony last week, in which he said this over and over again during questioning about the pandemic.
31: Under the advice of my attorneys, I will invoke my right under the Fifth Amendment of the Constitution to refrain from answering your questions.
30: Committee Chair, Kentucky Senator Rand Paul.
32: Dr. Fauci faced no risk of federal prosecution. All he had to do was tell the truth. More than 100 times, though, he refused.
30: Fauci accuses Rand Paul of having a vendetta against him. Republican Senator Susan Collins says she will not vote to confirm Todd Blanche to be the next attorney general. So what's next?
1: Without Collins, Blanche can likely only afford to lose one more Republican vote and still be confirmed. And this morning, at least two others are still on the fence. Senator Lisa Murkowski of Alaska and Louisiana Senator Bill Cassidy, who has increasingly been defying the president since losing to a Trump-backed primary challenger. The two skeptical senators meeting with Blanche for over an hour late yesterday, but emerging tight-lipped.
30: ABC Chief White House Correspondent Mary Bruce. Growing concerns after New Jersey and North Dakota became the two latest states to report tampering with water supplies. Here's ABC's Aaron Katursky.
2: Officials in New Jersey are now confirming two municipal water utilities in their state were targeted, temporarily blinding operators when automated systems went down. Both utilities shifted to manual controls and there was no disruption to service. In Rapid City, South Dakota, officials discovered what they called a cyber incident in the city's wastewater system. It was quickly resolved, and officials said at no time was the city's water or wastewater infrastructure systems placed in jeopardy.
30: The number of Americans filing for unemployment benefits last week rose, but still remains at a healthy range. You're listening to ABC News.
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3: The Senate confirming Dr. Erica Schwartz to lead the agency. She is a former deputy surgeon general, and she has repeatedly confirmed the safety of childhood vaccines. The agency had been without a permanent leader for nearly a year after her predecessor clashed with Health Secretary Robert F. Kennedy Jr. about vaccine policies.
30: ABC's Elizabeth Schulze. The salmonella outbreak linked to jalapenos expanding, 345 people sick in 27 states. One of the largest airports in Europe, in Leipzig, Germany, has now confirmed that a drone carrying an explosive device was discovered on the tarmac near a Ukrainian plane.
4: The incident now raising concerns of a potential plot to sabotage the aircraft. A bomb squad called to the scene, German police analyzing the images. They say show a drone fitted with an explosive device and detonator. Authorities quickly shutting down all runways at the airport. A bomb disposal robot sent in to disable the explosive drone.
30: ABC's Tom Sophie Burge, Leipzig Airport, used by U.S. and NATO allies. Mortgage rates now up to 6.8%.
5: Some portion of the increase can be traced to the war with Iran. A lull in the conflict, falling oil prices, and gains in the bond market have mortgage lenders feeling more comfortable about raising the cost of borrowing. Not only are fewer Americans applying for home loans, fewer are refinancing their existing loans.
30: That's Jim Ryan. I'm Sherry Preston, ABC News.
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17: Si, senor.
15: Is it Little Friday already? That's very exciting.
17: Si, senor.
15: We're deep within the bowels of the Armstrong and Getty Communications compound. And hey, y'all, we're toiling under the title of the show.
17: What is the Democratic Party? Asks the Democratic Party. Or if you'd prefer, what is the Republican Party? Asks the Republican Party. Gotcha. Not that we're going to talk about politics all day, but upheaval is the theme.
15: Upheaval is the theme.
17: That's right.
15: Here's an interesting thing for you. I didn't know this till this morning when I was watching legal experts on the TV. Fauci might actually go to jail. There's a serious chance Fauci's going to end up in jail.
17: Do tell.
15: They're having a contempt hearing right now. Whenever I hear contempt, anything, Congress, whatever, it's just symbolic, meaningless, who cares? Happens, comes, goes.
17: Yeah.
15: Put it on your resume, I guess. Doesn't matter.
17: Usually.
15: This carries a, $100,000 fine and you're in jail for not answering any questions when he had a pardon. And apparently there's a tension here, and this is likely to go to the Supreme Court. We got a couple of constitutional rights in tension, the presidential pardon power and the you've been pardoned and we're not asking about anything that could cause you to have criminal problems. These are just, you know, things that happened during a big event that you were in charge of. We need information, mm-hmm. and you're not answering the question. So there's that somebody will have to figure out. And then the other one is he did sit down and blast Rand Paul and the committee and then do the Fifth Amendment, which some legal experts say you waived your right by doing the big, you're an SOB. Now I'm not going to answer any questions. You got to do one or the other. You either got to not say nothing or you got to talk.
17: If I might interject a note of caution. Second note of caution. I read this and it amused me. Somebody said other constitutional experts disagree, which is what they do best. I thought that was wryly entertaining because, yeah, sure enough, you get 5 lawyers in a room, et cetera, et cetera. But, yeah, it's not out of the realm of possibility. And his contention, the more I think about it, that, look, Rand Paul has the red ass for me. And he is going to work like crazy to twist what I say and cite how it's slightly different from something else I said and call that perjury. But you'd never get a conviction for that. He's guilty because he's guilty. But this is so frustrating. I came across an account in the Wall Street Journal. The two lady writers they have on this story. And I only point out their sex because women tend in larger numbers to be more left politically than men. Not uniformly, but tend to be these days. They said, and I'll have the quote in front of me in seconds. They said, what was the quote? You know what? Let me get the exact quote because the words matter. I will be back with that in seconds.
15: So I wasn't listening to a legal expert on Fox. If I was listening to legal experts on Fox, I would think, of course, they're going to throw out there to the audience that Fauci might go to jail, even if there's a 1 in 8 million chance of it.
18: But I represent science.
17: Not really.
15: This guy I saw on News Nation seemed pretty even keel. Not disagreeing with the idea that different legal experts would have a different opinion. But the fact that it could go to the Supreme Court, it just seems to me. So you said he's guilty. Well, guilty of a crime? Guilty of lying to people? Guilty of bad judgment? What are you talking about? Are you talking about guilty of a crime? I think we got to have, don't we have to have some sort of system where we get information from a guy who has more information about a giant event than anybody else? Okay, you're pardoned. You're not going to jail. You're not paying any fines. Now tell us what happened so we can make decisions going forward in the world with the best information.
17: I hate to make this concession, but if it were, I mean, just from a public policy standpoint, if you were to say, all right, look, we'll give you a preemptive pardon against perjury in front of this panel. All right. Now, everything. Give us everything. But the problem is, as I pointed out several times, and I'm the only person I've heard say this, his civil liability is incomprehensible because he and EcoHealth Alliance and Peter Daszak funded the gain-of-function research at the Wuhan Institute of Virology. And it was sloppy, and it escaped the lab, and millions of people died. And how is that truth escaping the rest of the media? I don't get it.
15: So you think he'd be on the hook for that? Even though he was doing his government job, he could claim the best I could as knew how as a scientist?
17: Well, at even the very least, there's enough of a case there that it would cost zillions of dollars to defend.
15: True.
17: You think Monsanto spent a lot of money on the Roundup nonsense? Please, please, it would dwarf that. Here is the quote I couldn't find that I wanted. This is in the Wall Street effing Journal. Pardon me. I'm so fired up about this because the humankind has a right to know exactly what happened with COVID. Anyway, here's the Journal. Fauci played a central role during the Trump administration's response to the pandemic in 2020, publicly contradicting President Trump at times and urging more public caution than some political figures, which made him an enemy of Trump loyalists.
15: That's fair.
17: And that's why they're holding the hearings, according to the Wall Street Journal. Meanwhile, over on the editorial board, they're saying, you know, roughly what we've been saying, but
15: They don't have a paragraph in that particular version where they say his diary entries contradict his public statements 180 degrees.
17: No, no, no. Don't mention it. They do mention that the HHS, led by Robert F. Kennedy Jr., is a fierce Fauci critic, is leading the charge as well. So it's about Trump urging caution. And that crazy RFK Jr., according to the Wall Street Journal, it's absolutely insane. As I started to say, the refusal / psychological inability for the mass media to admit that they were wrong in their complicity in the things that were done that were terrible, it will not go away. I've given up on it happening. I was hoping that because of the sheer weight, the importance of all this, that moving forward, as a country and as humanity, it's so important we get this closer to right next time. But no, that is not enough to break through their pride or their delusion or whatever it is that keeps them from saying, wow, I got that wrong. Here's how it goes, Wall Street Journal. And let's see, Liz Esley White and Sabrina Siddiqui, who wrote this piece. I was fooled in the early 2000s by the Bush administration's groupthink and oversimplification of the challenges in Iraq. They claimed it was one thing. It turned out to be another. And I wish I'd known more because it would have changed my opinion. See, that's how you do it. It's okay. My head didn't explode. My wife didn't leave me. There are not police on my doorstep, as far as I know. You can say that, but these people won't, and they disgust me. End of screed.
15: So Jonathan Turley, he's the law school professor that they always have on Fox. He said, Fauci, this area is rather murky, and the Supreme Court has never nailed down the whole, can you stay silent under the Fifth Amendment if it's not like they're not trying to get you in a crime, they're just trying to get information about something important. That's not been completely nailed down by the Supreme Court. Jonathan Turley says it is murky. It'll probably be challenged. Fauci likely has the advantage in any litigation. So that's a different opinion slightly than the expert I saw on a different channel. And as you said, every expert has a different opinion. But
17: And I would love to see Fauci in the stocks in the public square being pelted with overripe vegetables.
19: Coronavirus!
17: That's right, Dr. Carty. But that's not my main point, as I've tried to make clear.
15: Yeah.
17: We have to know what happened with the gain of function, the Chinese communist cover-up, the fact that Fauci and Daszak are guilty as well of the cover-up and the sponsoring dangerous research. That would be very, very good to know. But as humanity, we need to know what happened.
15: I think we need to know, did he get more pictures with Beyonce or Bruce Springsteen? I think that's an important issue.
17: Well, to him, it certainly was. That was the key issue. Yeah.
15: You know, they got his phone now. That's a new
17: yes.
15: thing. They have his phone now. So, and also there's not a lot of, I haven't read enough for me on how'd you get the diary? How'd you know he had a diary? How'd you physically get it?
17: It's because it was on government computers. It was his journal, essentially.
15: He kept it on the government computer. Well,
17: yeah, the term
15: I don't think
17: diary.
15: I don't think I would do that.
17: Yeah. The term diary is fine. It's accurate. But it was also a journal of public official
15: what
17: keeping
15: if he had,
17: records of stuff that happened.
15: But so if he had a fake alligator skin pleather book that he kept under his pillow with a little lock and key and wrote
17: that's
15: in.
17: That's so cute. Yeah.
15: If he had one of those, would that
17: love
15: have been,
17: the image. Yes.
15: Would that have still been a government record that he had to turn over?
17: I don't know the law.
15: I kind of hope not.
17: I don't think so.
15: I feel like you ought to be able to jot down some memories for yourself that don't automatically have to turn over to the government, but
17: right, because there's no criminal case going on at this point. It's a government inquiry into government policy.
15: I assume it's his government phone they have.
17: I believe so, or at least a phone on which he conducted government business, and the record keeping laws are quite clear, and he violated these. Now this is criminal liability.
15: I think I would have lost
17: specifically
15: my phone.
17: Ordered people smash it with a hammer. He specifically ordered people to delete emails after reading, which is against the law. But the government doesn't enforce the law on the government, except in rare cases.
15: I would have accidentally dropped my phone behind my rear tire at some point, I think, before I would turn my phone
17: hey,
15: over.
17: It happens. And then sure. Back over it a couple of times.
15: Yeah.
17: Accidentally.
15: We better start the show officially. We're running out of time. I'm Jack Armstrong. He's Joe Getty on this. It is Thursday, August 6th, the year 2026. We're Armstrong and Getty, and we approve this program.
17: Speaking of the law, we're sticklers for it. Let's begin the show officially now. According to FCC rules, regs, here we go at Mark.
2: Iran may be behind cyber attacks targeting water and wastewater utilities in more than a dozen states and prepared for them months in advance.
15: There are some places where they're recommending you boil your water because of these Iranian hacks into water treatment plants.
17: That's becoming
15: a problem. We'll have to talk more about that. In fact, we've got more headlines on a whole bunch of different issues. Iran says the strait's going to be open today, and Trump says the strait's going to be open today. That's the first
17: Finally.
15: Time. That's the first time they've both said that on the same day.
17: Peace in our time. Straits for everyone.
15: Lots on the way. Stay here.
20: Armstrong and Getty.
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4: 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Partly sunny with isolated showers or thunderstorms, middle to upper 80s this afternoon, a light east breeze. There may be an isolated shower tonight, middle to upper 70s, lots of sun. Isolated showers or storms, 84 to 88 degrees tomorrow. I'm Precision Weather Meteorologist Russ Murley on WNZF.
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15: So I know we're supposed to get into headlines, but I think this is interesting. One thing that I think is maybe a blind spot for Trump, being a billionaire, even though he has the greatest common touch of practically any politician in the modern era as a billionaire, he does, I do think he doesn't understand that many, many people don't pay any attention to what the stock market did. Like, tens of millions of people, it might be hundreds, 100 million plus people that pay no attention to what the stock market closed at today. And because he's been doing it probably sitting around the kitchen table with his dad since he was four, he just assumes that's what everybody does about the stock market. So he does so many things to make the stock market go up or down and then can't understand why people are, you know, telling pollsters they think the economy is bad. Right. I base that statement around this. Was it yesterday or today when the stock market set records? It's a lot. We set records. The S&P 2 days ago set its 25th record high of the year. The Dow, its 22nd record high of the year. And the NASDAQ, its 24th record high of the year. Mm-hmm. I mean, that's amazing.
0: But not only
15: that, in terms of those, if that's the way you look at the economy, that's incredible.
0: I think you're more right than you even made the case, though, because you have the significant percentage of Americans who don't follow the market much or at all. And then you've got a pretty significant chunk, and I'll bet a lot of you folks answer to this description, I know I do, who see these record highs, are aware that they're almost entirely fueled by AI and how that's juicing the economy, and thinking, oh, man, this feels precarious. So the president citing the record highs falls on your deaf or semi-deaf ears, too. You know what I mean?
15: Yeah. You know, and that we're in week 31 of the year. So we've had 31 weeks and 25 record highs, 22 record highs, 24 record highs. Practically a record high more often than not.
0: Yeah.
15: Every week.
0: Yeah.
15: In those indexes. And I think for Trump, it's like, how can people possibly be saying the economy's bad? Are they not looking at their stock portfolio? No, they're not. They're filling up their gas tank like I am, and it's 240 in California to fill up my diesel tank. And then you get
0: $240.
15: And then you get a couple of groceries, and it's three digits.
0: I was concerned in Oklahoma, they thought you meant $2.40 a gallon, $2.40.
15: Right.
0: Is anybody else considering getting a shiny new shovel from your big box hardware store and maybe a bunch of gold bars and going into your backyard? It just feels so bubbly.
15: Mm-hmm.
0: You know, Michael, it's such dark humor, but if you wanted to play the bubbly sound every time we talk about the stock market, I would not argue. I would not yell at you.
15: I'd like that as a theme because it's going to happen, and then we'll look smart for having predicted it every single time.
0: There it is. There's your market report.
15: Uber is up against thousands of lawsuits right now. 4,000 lawsuits. A lot of sexual assault, sexual harassment sort of stuff that is going to upend that company. And they're going to spend a lot of time fighting battles in the courtroom. Maybe we can get into that a little bit later.
0: Employ a bunch of randos, you're going to get some rando results.
15: The Washington Post is reporting, and you never know with the WAPO, because they had lots of Russia stuff that was not true for many years. But Washington Post is reporting that Trump and Hegseth got into it the other day at Camp David over the whole Trump saying to Hegseth, what's the deal? How are we out of munitions? Why didn't you tell me this? Why am I not aware of the fact that we were this low in all these different sorts of things to defend ourselves? This is around the story, Axios and others reporting that one of the reasons Trump called off the big attack over the weekend was finding out we ain't got a lot of defense stuff left. Whether that's true or not, I don't know. We've talked to some people who said, no, that's not true. It's horrifying, I think it is. If we actually had to back down to Iran because we don't have enough stuff left to defend ourselves the way we think we need to, that's a horrifying situation.
0: It is. I also read an account in the Free Press that said the, what do they call them, constrainer wing of the advisors, including J.D. Vance, are really pushing that story out to the media because they want that as an excuse not to finish the job in Iran or pretend,
15: could be,
0: you know, prolong the conflict. Who knows what's true?
15: JD could have been behind the crowd that talked to the Washington Post about that story, because the White House denies that it happened at all.
35: Armstrong and Getty.
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8: ABC News, I'm Sherry Preston.
9: On this vote, the yeas are 8, the nays are 5, and the motion is agreed to.
8: The call as the Senate Homeland Security Committee this morning votes along party lines to hold Dr. Anthony Fauci in contempt of Congress. At a hearing last week, he invoked his Fifth Amendment right over 100 times, refusing to answer any questions about the pandemic. Investigators still looking for the hackers behind the attacks on water systems in several states. Iran among the suspects. ABC News Chief

0: services that we get as residents of Palm Coast will gradually deteriorate. We just will not have the income to keep things going.
1: Councilmember David Sullivan argued the proposal is about expanding the city's tax base. The council approved the first reading annexation ordinances that would bring thousands of acres into the city limits, but members stopped short of approving the larger westward expansion plan itself, delaying votes on the land use designation and master development plan. Councilmember Charles Gambaro said Palm Coast can no longer rely almost entirely on residential development.
2: We're in this situation because our tax base is over 90% residential.
1: The council is expected to take up the remaining westward expansion votes at its August 25th meeting, when members will decide whether the project moves forward. From the WNZF Newsroom, I'm Erica Fox.
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5: Poor people that they can afford housing in Berkeley? I don't know how that works.
6: Well, my understanding is that the property owners who have properties there choose just not to rent it at all.
7: Yeah, kill them. Kill those motherfuckers and murder those motherfuckers in the street. Let the streets soak in their red capitalist bloods.
8: Maybe we just need like that second half there. Kill them. Kill the MFers. Let them soak in their capitalist blood, because we need a drop for Hassan Piker every time his name comes up on the show between now and November.
7: Yeah.
8: Because I can't believe, I mean, we're less than 24 hours in, not going to belabor this because we talked about it a lot yesterday, the whole socialist thing in the
9: LSI. I'm going to belabor the hell out of it.
8: Okay.
9: Beasts of burden are going to think, boy, he's really belaboring that.
8: But I can't believe that every single person who has come out and said, I back LSI-ed, hasn't had to account for that. The guy was on stage the night before with Hassan Piker, the dude that just said, let the streets run with capitalist blood.
7: Yes.
8: Do you get away? Are we to a point where you can say that? And you don't have to.
9: Clearly.
8: You don't have to make a statement of whether or not you support that in a position or not. That's crazy.
9: On the left, yes.
8: Holy cow. So I think that's got to be a focal point. I should have to get, if

0: environmental protection.
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2: 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All About Price, North State Street, Bunnell. Partly sunny with isolated showers or thunderstorms, upper 80s this afternoon, a light east breeze. Isolated showers or storms, middle to upper 70s tonight. Lots of sun with isolated showers or thunderstorms, 84 to 88 degrees tomorrow. I'm Precision Weather Meteorologist Russ Murney on WNZF.
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0: 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Partly sunny with isolated showers or thunderstorms, middle to upper 80s this afternoon, a light east breeze. There may be an isolated shower tonight, middle to upper 70s, lots of sun. Isolated showers or storms, 84 to 88 degrees tomorrow. I'm Precision Weather Meteorologist Russ Murley on WNZF.
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17: Hi, hello. I am Moon Griffon. I am sitting in for the legendary Vince and on the Vince Show and appreciate it. 844-484-3872 is the number. We'll take some calls a little later, maybe in an hour. 844-484-3872, sitting in for Vince today. It's an honor, it's a pleasure, and I appreciate Vince and all he does and his staff. Jim and Mike and them do a wonderful job. So real quick, because I wanted to mention it. So basically what happened is Rand Paul, Senator Paul and them have basically censored through the committee Fauci. So what they're doing is Hawley, Senator Hawley right now is drawing up the papers to send it straight to the DOJ. This is just a strategy that they came up with instead of making the whole Senate vote on it. There are some people that think this is going to be fine because they sent it directly to the Department of Justice. But they start talking about is it legal to do what they're doing. And that's the part I can't answer. I don't know if they're doing what they're doing is legal or not, but that's something the courts would decide. It's amazing, though, when I talk about this. Where are the Democrats? Where are the Democrats on anything wholesome? Where are they on anything? They vote against everything that's wholesome. They vote against America. They vote against God, family, and country every time they do something. And that's why the socialist Democrats are making a move. Because the Democrats have no core beliefs anymore. None. If they can't agree with Republicans on trying to find out how COVID got started, I would put every penny, but they should have done this when Biden came in. I would put every penny I could to find out where this started and whoever was responsible for it. We got to hold people responsible. And the Democrats don't want to hold their people responsible for anything. Dr. Fauci should be held responsible with other people on what happened here. But we pardon him. We pardon the man. And we go back 6 years to make dang sure we covered everything for everybody. Why wouldn't a Democrat, any Democrats out there, I'm just asking, did y'all lose any loved ones in COVID? Did any Democrat out there lose a loved one in COVID? And I would say the answer is, heck yeah. A lot of Democrats. Then why aren't you for not finding, why are we not all together on this and finding out where this came from? That's a great question. Where are the Democrats today? They love America. You don't love your own people? All right, we got to take a break. You can email me, moon@moongraffon.com. Talk back at you in just a second.
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20: ABC News, I'm Brian Clark. Senate Majority Leader John Thune says reports of the military running low on key munitions are concerning. ABC contributor and former Deputy Assistant Secretary of Defense Mick Mulroy says
21: that is, of course, concern militarily from a security point of view, but it also somewhat restricts the president's decision making when it comes to escalating, not escalating, and how long this war will last. So this does have a direct strategic and tactical impact on our operations.
20: White House Press Secretary Caroline Leavitt said a Washington Post reported dust-up between President Trump and Defense Secretary Pete Hegseth over the stockpile, quote, never happened. A Senate committee voted to hold Dr. Anthony Fauci in contempt of Congress after he refused to answer their questions last week. And federal officials say jalapeno peppers linked to a salmonella outbreak have been traced to a grower in Mexico. The FDA says 93% of people they interviewed reported eating at a Mexican-style restaurant in a one-month period. This is ABC News.
0: This local news is a service of Flagler County's Toyota dealer, Beaver Toyota, in St. Augustine, conveniently located right off I-95 at exit 311.
2: If we don't evolve and improve our tax base, the services that we get as residents of Palm Coast will gradually deteriorate. We just will not have the income to keep things going.
22: Councilmember David Sullivan argued the proposal is about expanding the city's tax base. The council approved the first reading annexation ordinances that would bring thousands of acres into the city limits, but members stopped short of approving the larger westward expansion plan itself, delaying votes on the land use designation and master development plan. Councilmember Charles Gambaro said Palm Coast can no longer rely almost entirely on residential development.
23: We're in this situation because our tax base is over 90% residential.
22: The council is expected to take up the remaining westward expansion votes at its August 25th meeting, when members will decide whether the project moves forward. From the WNZF Newsroom, I'm Erica Fox.
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13: Hey, hello. Welcome back. My name is Moon Griffon. Don't touch your dial. I am sitting in for Mr. Vince, The Vince Show. He'll be back very soon. It's an honor to be here. I'm out of Louisiana, so you're saying, yeah, don't recognize that accent. It's Louisiana. Trust me. They all talk funny down here. Anyway, we'll be here for the next couple hours enjoying it. And appreciate my man Mike and, of course, Jim Birdie for taking care of us today. You can email me moon at moongriffon.com. It's the best way to get in touch with me. If you want to call in, it's 844-484-3872. You know, some of these people, I kind of get a kick. I'm not a Republican. I'm just not a Republican. I get mad at them, too. You know, somebody said, what economy, this, that, and other thing. Y'all remember Joe Biden? He was president not too long ago. There was no economy. The running up of debt, which is a pet peeve of mine against both the parties and all politicians, is absolutely outrageous that we're $40 trillion in debt. This is what you can't tell the socialist Democrat. Maybe the $40 trillion debt may save us now. Because the socialist Democrats and the Democrat Party would run up $80 trillion and never bat an eye. I am getting a lot. You know what I'm laughing at about socialist Democrats and the new Democrat Party that we have? They're running around hollering about accountability. Affordability. Affordability. Now, I want to explain something. This is simple math, but you can't explain this to the left. If you keep spending money at the federal level, if you keep buying your own debt, and you keep printing money and buying your own debt, that causes inflation. Nothing else causes inflation like what I just told you. That's the culprit of why things are so high that we started running up since COVID. Yes, President Trump was the president. He's been the president last year and a half. But Joe Biden had 4 years, and we kept spending and spending and spending. When the legendary Barack Obama came in, we did away with budgets. We artificially held the interest rates down, and we did away with budgets. We'd never worried about budgets, so we don't worry about them anymore. Okay? That's what's going on. That's why price. I tell people, why do you think prices are high? Inflation. Okay, how does inflation? What happens? How do we get inflation? Prices are high. No, this is like, please, listen, not expert on anything, never claimed to be. We disrespect money. All the things that they want to do, we want Medicare for all, costs money. Money we don't have anymore because we've ran up $40 trillion in debt. Medicare all. You know what Medicare all is going to do? And this is what you can't tell the Democrats and the socialist Democrats. Medicare for all is going to put elderly people who depend on Medicare, because it's the way it's set up, it's going to put them in line with illegals. It's going to put them in line with young people. And you know what they're going to do? They gonna say, you know what? Barack Obama said it when all this Obamacare came along. What do you do if somebody has cancer and they're older? Well, just give them some morphine, make them feel good. That came out of Barack Obama's mouth. Because that's who he is. They gonna take old people and put them in the back of the line, where at least on Medicare, they're at the front of the line because it's for older people. So all this stuff with these politicians and the Democrats hollering, Medicare for all, is ludicrous. The only thing worse than a single-payer system in the world is Barack Obamacare. Folks, we don't have the money to do what they want to do. Mondani's going to fail because you don't have the money to do what he wants to do, because we spent all the money. And guess what? Republicans and Democrats alike have spent the money, because I have Republicans on my program, and nobody wants to answer the question, why in the world would you put your country in a bond like this? Where we've not even really been in war, yeah, we fight with Iran right now, and run up this kind of debt, which causes everything to skyrocket, folks. This ain't that hard. All right, let's take one quick call. We don't have time. All right, well, Miss Patricia in D.C., sorry about that. I messed that up. All right, we're going to take a break. My good friend Jason Isaac joins us. And, folks, you don't want to miss him. American Energy. You don't want to miss this. We'll be right back.

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2: 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All About Price, North State Street, Bunnell. Partly sunny with isolated showers or thunderstorms, upper 80s this afternoon, a light east breeze. Isolated showers or storms, middle to upper 70s tonight. Lots of sun with isolated showers or thunderstorms, 84 to 88 degrees tomorrow. I'm Precision Weather Meteorologist Russ Murley on WNZF.
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3: From ABC News, I'm Brian Clark. Almost 6 months since the U.S. first attacked Iran, new concerns in Washington. One focuses on reports of a dwindling stockpile of air defense missiles. ABC's Louis Martinez covers the Pentagon.
4: We're talking about the THAAD missile system. We're talking about the Patriot missile system. A think tank earlier this month put out information that said that the Patriot missiles have been depleted by two-thirds and the THAADs by half. We have confirmed that reporting. We also know from U.S. officials that the number of TACM and PRISM missiles are, quote, extremely low.
3: The White House has pushed back on reports of shortages. Another concern focuses on how casualties are counted. The Pentagon said there was a technical error, and today Senate Democrats introducing legislation to end that practice. Democratic Senator Tammy Duckworth of Illinois said this affects pensions and benefits.
5: Well, it's about being first and foremost upfront and honest with the American people. Trump's illegal war is deeply unpopular, and he knows it.
3: The FDA has approved Moderna's mRNA flu vaccine for adults over 50.
6: The shot was found to be 27% more effective than the standard vaccine. The new approval comes after an intense flu season last year that saw some of the highest rates of doctor's visits, hospitalizations, and deaths from the virus.
3: That's ABC's Yuri Benajab. A Senate committee voted to hold Dr. Anthony Fauci in contempt of Congress for refusing to answer questions last week. Chair Rand Paul says he'll refer the matter directly to the Department of Justice. Meanwhile, Todd Blanche's bid to lead the department as attorney general still uncertain as some Republicans threaten to vote no.
7: Cassidy actually did speak yesterday, to which he said that he's worried that Trump is just basically going after his political enemies. And I'm sure behind closed doors, he wants assurances from Todd Blanche that that is not his intention, that he doesn't view himself as Trump's personal attorney.
3: You're listening to ABC News.
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3: Kellogg says it's going to remove artificial colors from all of its cereals by the end of the year. That's a year ahead of the schedule the company announced last August. Kellogg says it's identified fruit and vegetable-based juices that can give its cereals their appropriate colors. The cyclosporiasis outbreak continues. ABC's Elizabeth Schulze says the parasitic stomach illness has been linked to Taylor Farms iceberg lettuce from Mexico.
10: Mexico's health ministry is now testing out fruits, vegetables, and water at hotels in the popular tourist hotspot that includes Cancun and Tulum for any signs of this parasite.
3: It looked cool, but a video of a SpaceX Falcon 9 rocket crashing into the moon was actually a fake.
11: The impact did occur. An 11-year-old rocket left over from a 2015 mission hit the lunar surface this week after being pushed there by solar activity and gravity. Elon Musk reposted what he said was a clip of that on his social media site X, and it was viewed over 5 million times. However, he followed up 40 minutes later by posting the video was AI-generated. That post was only viewed 600,000 times. The original video was made by a far-right media company, which also admitted, but not until later, that the post wasn't real. Sherry Preston, ABC News.
3: A South Florida man's behind bars after he was allegedly found asleep on a parked JetBlue plane. He was discovered by ground workers during routine work before the plane was used. He's facing several charges, including burglary. Brian Clark, ABC News.
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14: I'm proud to be a veteran in Flagler County. I know we're cared about. I know we're cared for.
13: Flagler County Commissioners unanimously proclaimed this Friday as Purple Heart Day and August as Purple Heart Month. Vietnam veteran and Purple Heart recipient Charlie Hanger is a former Army combat medic and accepted the proclamation on behalf of Purple Heart recipients and veterans across the community.
14: I'm just here to represent some of them who gave the most, some of those who gave some, but everybody gave what they had for our country.
13: The proclamation recognizes that Flagler County has been a Purple Heart community since 2018 and honors both those wounded in combat and those who made the ultimate sacrifice. Flagler County is home to 11,137 veterans, about one in every 12 county residents. Florida has the nation's second largest veteran population, with approximately 1.38 million veterans. From the WNZF Newsroom, I'm Peter Killeen.

0: 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Partly sunny with isolated showers or thunderstorms, middle to upper 80s this afternoon, a light east breeze. There may be an isolated shower tonight, middle to upper 70s, lots of sun. Isolated showers or storms, 84 to 88 degrees tomorrow. I'm Precision Weather Meteorologist Russ Murley on WNZF.
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1: 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My name is Moon Griffon. You can email me, moon at moongriffon.com. Let's take a call. I'll answer some of these emails, too. Let's take a call. Let's go to Robert, Santa Clara, California. 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
2: Moon, my friend, like cap and trade, cap and invest, this is the Newsom mantra. He keeps going over and over again. We're doing it right out here. You know, it's going to happen if you like it or not. This guy's enforcing this hyperinflation on us. It's Newsom that's gouging us here. It's the net zero policies. It's these upfront operating fees for the Metcalf natural gas plant down in Morgan Hill, which provides our valley's power. We can't get cheap energy if you keep taxing these guys over these fees. If you keep taxing gas, quadruple down on that, you're going to have 200 plates sold at the same restaurant, and they're doing worse than ever. He's totally killed the restaurants. He's killed everybody's dollar value, and they do it in New York. Mondani, just get rid of net zero, and you don't have to do no government-run grocery stores. It's crazy.
1: Well, no, it's the problem is the federal government is out of control spending. And let me say it proud and loud, loud and proud. It's Republicans and Democrats when it comes to spending. You can't keep spending money. You can't keep trying to be everything to everybody. And now you're buying your own debt because nobody buys it. That's causing a problem. Did you put all the regulations and things they put on people? It's causing a problem. I'm going to talk about affordability in a minute because I know the left and everybody wants to run on affordability. It will never be affordable if we don't quit spending money at the federal level. It just can't. It won't happen.
2: All energy taxes. 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Government can't get too big and too fast. They want to nationalize everything. You can't nationalize everything, even if you get rid of the cap and trade. But these buffoons keep doing it.
1: All right. Appreciate the call. Well, we'll see. Somebody said the Republicans are in charge of everything. Yeah, they inherited it. But the spending, I'm saying it's both. I've always said that. I'm not even a Republican. I'm a no-party person. They're both out of control when it comes to spending. That's anywhere from the Republicans, Democrats, anybody in charge. Look, you can call John Kennedy and Mike Johnson, Speaker of the House. I get them on my program quite often. And I talk about this all the time. When are we going to fix this? Because it has to be fixed. But the Democrats have to come along and play. By the way, what kind of inflation rate did we have under Joe Biden? What kind of debt rate did we have under Joe Biden? The left forgets that. And by the way, what you do now is going to affect tomorrow. Always has, always will. All right, we got to take a break. We'll be back on The Vince Show. My name is Moon Griffon.
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7: Palm Coast has been my home for over 40 years. I'm Tony Amaral Jr. I grew up here. 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I'm running for Palm Coast City Council District 2 to protect our community's future. I'm Tony Amaral Jr., and I'd appreciate your vote on August 18th.
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9: ABC News, I'm Brian Clark. The Pentagon has blamed a recent change in how it categorizes casualties related to the military operation in Iran as a technical error. But Democratic Senator Tammy Duckworth today is introducing legislation that she says will prevent this from happening. She says it's about being upfront and honest with facts that could have big impacts.
10: There is different statuses for how our service members are treated for their wounds and compensated if they are wounded or killed in a combat operation as opposed to a non-combat injury or death.
9: A Senate committee today voted to hold Dr. Anthony Fauci in contempt for his refusal to answer their questions last week. Committee Chair Rand Paul says he'll refer the vote to the Justice Department. The FDA voted to approve Moderna's first ever mRNA seasonal flu shot for people 50 and older. Data showed the vaccine was 27% more effective than the traditional flu shot. This is ABC News.
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12: From the WNZF Newsroom, I'm Liz Ryan.
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14: It's a country worth fighting for. Thank you, Mr. Vince. The Vince Show. My name is Moon Griffon. I love what God put. Bayou equals brainless. Trump messed up the economy. Trump got us in a war. Trump's family made $4 billion. I mean, this dude must be on the internet. I love it. I don't mind when somebody calls me something. I think it's great. But the fact of the matter is, Trump derangement syndrome is definitely out there. Let me play one other thing real quick because we don't have a lot of time before we get out of here. This is Stephen Miller. He lays out the consequences of communists infiltrating the Democrat Party. All you people sending me all the stuff from the Democrat Party, you the guys accepting the people that can run this country, not us. Here we go.
15: With communism, with leftism, you know, President Trump made very eloquent remarks at a press conference earlier this week talking about Democrat governance. Look what's happened to Los Angeles. Look what's happened to San Francisco. Look what's happened to New York City. When leftists get control and they ultimately turn socialist and then communist, there's a point of no return. You can't save your schools. You can't save your city. You can't save your community because they hoard power. They suppress dissent. They gain control over institutions. They gain control over taxpayer dollars. They gut the police departments. They drive out good people. We will never let that happen to America. We cannot be apathetic. We have to fight to save this country. We have to stand behind President Trump.
14: Yeah, I remember his words, fight, fight, fight, when they tried to kill him. Says Trump's the cancer on our country, so opening the borders didn't hurt our country at all. Didn't hurt us at all, right? Telling people that the climate is burning up and we got to spend all this money to save the planet, that didn't hurt this country at all. Running up debt, Republican, Democrat, that didn't hurt us at all, did it? Now we can't even tell the difference between a boy and a girl. What kind of science is that? This is all under the Democrat Party banner, folks. Socialist Democrats are the losers in the whole world, but they make you and me become losers. You heard him just say, name the country that's a socialist Democrat that's doing so well. And don't throw Sweden and Denmark. I'm falling out laughing. Name them. We want to know because this is what we're fighting. The Democrat Party's not fighting this. Folks, the Democrat Party is accepting this. That's why I'm mad at them. They are wrong. All right, we got to take a break. My name is Moon Griffon. The Vince Show coming back right at you.

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4: 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Partly sunny with isolated showers or thunderstorms, upper 80s this afternoon, a light east breeze. Isolated showers or storms, middle to upper 70s tonight. Lots of sun with isolated showers or thunderstorms, 84 to 88 degrees tomorrow. I'm Precision Weather Meteorologist Russ Murley on WNZF.
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6: From ABC News, I'm Brian Clark. The White House is disputing reports that the war in Iran has led to a shortage of air defense missiles in the national stockpile. Mick Mulroy, an ABC News contributor, is a former Deputy Assistant Secretary of Defense.
7: We should be concerned. If the reports are correct, we have some, like the THAAD, that are down 80%. And that is significant in that not just our forces rely on these for defensive purposes, but so do our allies and partners in the region.
6: The Pentagon said that a technical error led to a change in how it was classifying casualties in Iran. Senator Tammy Duckworth of Illinois, a combat veteran, is today introducing a bill to prohibit these kinds of changes, saying the facts are important.
8: There is different statuses for how our service members are treated for their wounds and compensated if they are wounded or killed in a combat operation as opposed to a non-combat injury or death.
6: This morning, a Senate committee voted to hold Dr. Anthony Fauci in contempt of Congress over his refusal to answer questions last week about COVID-19. Chair Rand Paul said he'll refer the vote directly to the Department of Justice. Another company's under fire after acknowledging that one of its AI agents broke past company guardrails and targeted a separate company, says ABC's Alex Stone.
9: This time it's Meta, and they say that one of their AI models hacked into another company. This was during cybersecurity testing, very similar to what we've heard from the other companies recently. So Meta says it was a misconfiguration, is how they put it, by an independent company that does cybersecurity evaluations for Meta. And they say they inadvertently gave Meta's models access to the internet during this test, that normally it is enclosed and they don't have that access.
6: Health officials in Michigan say consumers there can resume their regular lettuce eating habits because cyclosporiasis cases in the state are declining. Michigan saw the bulk of the nationwide uptick. You're listening to ABC News.
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6: Republican Senators Bill Cassidy and Lisa Murkowski said they're not sure if they'll vote to confirm Todd Blanche as the Attorney General. ABC's Catherine Falders has more on what happens if President Trump's pick cannot secure the support he needs.
11: If he doesn't have the support, which is hanging by a thread, Trump has signaled is that he will just keep him acting Attorney General. He can do that, so not really much will change there. I guess the only thing that would change is that Todd Blanche would actually still be also the Deputy Attorney General, so it wouldn't allow Blanche to then put in a deputy under him. But for all intents and purposes, Blanche will still remain at the Justice Department.
6: Federal officials are investigating whether Iran was involved in the dozens of municipal water systems that have been targeted by online hackers over the last few weeks across the country. And those investigations now have some assistance.
12: This is Jim Ryan. Fighting back against the foreign-based cyber intrusions is a group of volunteer hackers here at home known as DEFCON Franklin. A team of 27 white hats has fanned out across 7 states to offer advice to small water departments on how to bolster their defenses against attacks, even from around the world. In some cases, it's simply a matter of changing default passwords or adding multi-factor authentication. Jim Ryan, ABC News.
6: Kellogg says it's moving up the time frame to remove artificial colors from all of its cereals to the end of the year, 1 year ahead of schedule. Kellogg says it's identified fruit and vegetable-based juices that give cereals their colors. I'm Brian Clark, ABC News.
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17: If we don't evolve and improve our tax base, the services that we get as residents of Palm Coast will gradually deteriorate. We just will not have the income to keep things going.
18: Councilmember David Sullivan argued the proposal is about expanding the city's tax base. The council approved the first reading annexation ordinances that would bring thousands of acres into the city limits, but members stopped short of approving the larger westward expansion plan itself, delaying votes on the land use designation and master development plan. Councilmember Charles Gambaro said Palm Coast can no longer rely almost entirely on residential development.
17: We're in this situation because our tax base is over 90% residential.
18: The council is expected to take up the remaining westward expansion votes at its August 25th meeting, when members will decide whether the project moves forward. From the WNZF Newsroom, I'm Erica Fox.

0: 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Partly sunny with isolated showers or thunderstorms, middle to upper 80s this afternoon, a light east breeze. There may be an isolated shower tonight, middle to upper 70s, lots of sun. Isolated showers or storms, 84 to 88 degrees tomorrow. I'm Precision Weather Meteorologist Russ Murley on WNZF.
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12: My name is Moon Griffon. I am on The Vince Show, sitting in. Vince back next Tuesday. So appreciate Vince giving us an opportunity. All right, a couple quick ones. Jim, Cut 9, Kevin Hassett on the impact of socialism.
13: And again, if you go back and look at the chapter I wrote with my team in the economic report of the president last time, which the president signed off on, if you look at what happens once socialism takes over, then things get bad really fast. And so Venezuela became socialist. Their energy production got cut down to almost zero. You know, the grocery stores, whatever somebody's socialist, they get empty. Countries that adopt socialism within a few years have skyrocketing death rates, both because of violence and because of starvation. And so the history of socialism is really a history that should be gone. And the fact that there are many, many people in the political party that think that they should support something, they don't know what they're supporting.
12: Nope, nope, nope, nope. And that's in the Democrat Party, and it's heavy. Here's one more, Milad Kairos. Says socialism better than capitalism. Check this out.
14: I don't think there's anything more American than subscribing to an economic philosophy that, as the evidence shows, is the only one that's actually capable of delivering things like life, liberty, and the pursuit of happiness. I really can't think
15: socialism
14: of anything else.
15: Has proven to deliver on the values of the Declaration of Independence more than capitalism has.
14: Yeah.
12: This is the Democrat Party. This is the new America. My Lord, these people are sincere. They really believe this stuff. I mean, this is what we're fighting. But see, if the Democrat Party can't see it, that big nose or that camel getting out of that tent, the whole body's already in there. They already have taken this new way of doing things, which is not a new way of doing things. Socialism, Marxism, communism doesn't belong in America. It's things we used to fight against. We used to, you know why we never had this kind of debt? Because we didn't try to pay for everything for everybody. You take capitalistic system and start putting parts of socialism in it, it's going to keep chopping at its knees till the tree falls. And that's where we are today. It started even before Obamacare, but Obamacare was devastating. Obamacare is one of the reasons you got $40 trillion worth of debt. All that was a money hog. And Barack Obama and them knew what was coming. They want a national health care deal. And Obamacare was deleted. All right, when we get back, your calls are welcome. We'll take a break. You're listening to The Vince Show. My name is Moon Griffon.

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5: ABC News, I'm Brian Clark. A Senate committee voted to hold Dr. Anthony Fauci in contempt of Congress for refusing to answer questions about the COVID-19 pandemic. The committee's chair, Rand Paul, says he'll refer the vote directly to the attorney general, sidestepping the usual precedent of a full Senate vote.
6: And really doesn't have to go before the Senate. There is some precedent for doing it that way, and it still may be done that way. But for now, we will hand carry this over to the attorney general.
5: There's new pressure on Republican Congressman Max Miller of Ohio. The state's other Republican senator, John Husted, said he believes dropping out would be in the best interest of Miller's family. Miller has been involved in a custody dispute with his ex-wife, the daughter of Ohio's Republican Senator Bernie Moreno. Health officials in Michigan say people in the state can resume their regular lettuce eating habits because cyclosporiasis cases are declining. Michigan saw the bulk of the nationwide uptick in the parasitic illness. This is ABC News.
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8: I am proud to be a veteran in Flagler County. I know we're cared about. I know we're cared for.
7: Flagler County Commissioners unanimously proclaimed this Friday as Purple Heart Day and August as Purple Heart Month. Vietnam veteran and Purple Heart recipient Charlie Hanger is a former Army combat medic and accepted the proclamation on behalf of Purple Heart recipients and veterans across the community.
8: I'm just here to represent some of them who gave the most, some of those who gave some, but everybody gave what they had for our country.
7: The proclamation recognizes that Flagler County has been a Purple Heart community since 2018 and honors both those wounded in combat and those who made the ultimate sacrifice. Flagler County is home to 11,137 veterans, about one in every 12 county residents. Florida has the nation's second largest veteran population, with approximately 1.38 million veterans. From the WNZF Newsroom, I'm Peter Killeen.
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10: All righty, folks. Last segment. My name is Moon Graffon. It's been a blast. Been a lot of fun. Appreciate Vince. Vince Show, his staff, Jim and Mike, and them. They do a wonderful job. Couple things. Tallarico, this is the kind of candidates that they're running in the Senate for the Democrats. His says what he says about teaching the Bible stories to kids is immoral.
11: And then the last one is maybe the most insidious. It was a new state curriculum that would teach Christian Bible stories as historical fact, as the only truth to our youngest students. And I mean kindergarten, first graders. These are kids who aren't able to to think for themselves yet. They haven't formed their own worldviews. And to push propaganda, to push indoctrination on those youngest students is deeply immoral.
10: Now, this is a guy running in the heart of the South in Texas calling Bible stories being taught to kids as immoral. Tallarico. Here's another one. Tallarico says Jesus wants everybody to have government health care. Listen to this.
12: We can finish the work of President Obama and pass a public option so that every single American has access to the health care they deserve. Because health care is a human right. It is not a privilege. I just, since we are in church, and because I said BS earlier, if you read our scriptures, if you read the New Testament, what does Jesus spend most of his time doing? It's not, well, you already know, okay. It's not preaching, it's not teaching, it is healing. Healing the sick. And in Matthew 25, scripture says that's how we will be judged and how we will be saved. By healing the sick. By feeding the hungry, by welcoming the stranger, by visiting the prisoner.
10: Folks, this guy's sick, and he's taking a Bible and flipping it. This is a sick puppy. How that guy's got 3% of the vote, I have no idea. I think he gets beat. But he uses things and says things that are so weird and out of the way, and he doesn't use things in the right moment. So the Bible never said go work, go atone, and work and make it. He didn't say that at all. The government's job is to feed people? Go anywhere in the world where the government's feeding people. I mean, really feeding people, you go find society probably not doing that well. Okay? Because when the government's feeding all these people in these other countries, they're not eating a whole lot. They're not. They're not eating at all. Man, God gave us this capitalistic society where you go feed yourself and feed your friends and feed your people. You talk about a warped dude. But that's the kind of people the Democrats are putting up to run in office. And if the American people want to vote for that, we're going to get everything we deserve. And you're not going to like it. It's just incredible to continue to watch. But that's what we have. That's what's out there. All right, Jim, I think I know I'm close. I do want to thank everybody. Once again, thank Vince. Continue to listen to Vince Show. We need the programs out there like that. We want to thank Jim. Jim Verde, you're going to hear from him on Monday. And Mike Seiko, thank y'all very much. And to his audience, God bless you. Hope to see you again one day soon.

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0: Linda believes in eliminating the Senate, the presidency, and Congress picks judges. She wants wide open borders. She wants to abolish the border.
1: Who is this? You're not talking about me.
0: Not Linda. That's Linda. That's you. That's your voice. Abolishing ICE, defunding the Department of War, ending all the... You're for all this, right?
1: Oh my God.
0: No more cash bail, a wealth tax, Green New Deal, abolish prisons and police. You agree with all that, right?
1: Did someone slip you a tainted Jolly Rancher? What is going on in that studio? What is happening?
0: What is a tainted Jolly Rancher?
1: It's exactly what it sounds like, my friend. And I'm wondering, it must be something, because you seem to have lost your mind.
2: If you go on Bill Maher's podcast, you'll find
1: out. Yes, well done, Jason. Exactly right.
0: Oh, no. That's probably the reason I can't do this. I
1: love this idea. I think you should. You guys could sit outside, pick a spot and sit outside. You do.
0: He's
1: his,
0: not going to change his anything for me. Trust me, he doesn't care.
1: Would change for him. He would change for you. I think it would be nice.
0: I'd have a drink with him. A drink with anybody. I even offered to buy Obama beer back in the day.
1: You could do drinks and cigars by the water.
0: Exactly.
1: Very romantic.
2: There'll be some kind of smoke in that room.
0: There'll be some kind of smoke. Cigar smoke. I can live with that. All right. Anyway. So we'll play last night's DSA candidate. We have another one coming on today, Oliver Larkin in Florida, the 25th District. We'll get to all of that, your reaction to it. Lee Zeldin, John Solomon, Greg Jarrett also coming up. We'll get to a lot of calls if you want to weigh in on this radicalized, or if you saw last night's show and you want to weigh in, maybe you give me a grade. 800-941-SHAWN, our toll-free telephone number. You want to be a part of the program as we continue.
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4: ABC News, I'm Brian Clark. Senator Mitch McConnell of Kentucky, not seen on Capitol Hill since June 11, says in a statement he's been discharged from a rehabilitation center. He had suffered a fall at his home in June and was briefly unconscious. ABC Stephen Portnoy has the latest from Washington.
5: The statement only says that he'll continue his recovery at home during the August work period, excuse me, the state work period, so the August recess, which will end sometime in mid-September. And the open question here in Washington is, will we see Mitch McConnell return to D.C., return to the Capitol for his final months of his seventh term?
4: The attorney for Dr. Anthony Fauci called today's Senate committee vote to hold Fauci in contempt a crude political stunt. The committee chair, Rand Paul, says he'll refer the vote on Fauci's refusal to answer questions last week to the Department of Justice. Oil prices remain elevated. Still no deal to reopen the Strait of Hormuz. And tomorrow's July jobs report could show more financial impacts. This is ABC News.
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7: If we don't evolve and improve our tax base, the services that we get as residents of Palm Coast will gradually deteriorate. We just will not have the income to keep things going.
8: Councilmember David Sullivan argued the proposal is about expanding the city's tax base. The council approved the first reading annexation ordinances that would bring thousands of acres into the city limits, but members stopped short of approving the larger westward expansion plan itself, delaying votes on the land use designation and master development plan. Councilmember Charles Gambaro said Palm Coast can no longer rely almost entirely on residential development.
9: We're in this situation because our tax base is over 90% residential.
8: The council is expected to take up the remaining westward expansion votes at its August 25th meeting, when members will decide whether the project moves forward. From the WNZF newsroom, I'm Erica Fox.
10: 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Partly sunny with isolated showers or thunderstorms, middle to upper 80s this afternoon, a light east breeze. There may be an isolated shower tonight, middle to upper 70s, lots of sun. Isolated showers or storms, 84 to 88 degrees tomorrow. I'm Precision Weather Meteorologist Russ Murley on WNZF.
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2: The Hannity Shootout is coming up today. You don't want to miss this. We're going to check in with Oliver Larkin, one of these DSA candidates. We'll also replay some of my debate last night on Hannity with DSA member Chris Rabb. We also have John Solomon and Greg Jarrett are going to join us. And also Lee Zeldin will check in. And a lot of your calls coming up. Write down our toll-free telephone number. 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
4: 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Partly sunny with isolated showers or thunderstorms, upper 80s this afternoon, a light east breeze. Isolated showers or storms, middle to upper 70s tonight. Lots of sun with isolated showers or thunderstorms, 84 to 88 degrees tomorrow. I'm Precision Weather Meteorologist Russ Murney on WNZF.
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5: From ABC News, I'm Brian Clark. Senate Majority Leader John Thune asked for his reaction to the reports that the U.S. stockpile of its defensive missiles has dwindled because of the war in Iran.
6: Well, the reports are concerning, and obviously that's why we need to do more to make sure that our military has the funding it needs.
5: The White House denies any shortage, but ABC contributor Mick Mulroy, a former Deputy Assistant Secretary of Defense, said this could be exploited by Iran if diplomatic efforts falls through.
7: If we do escalate, then obviously Iran is going to counterattack, and that's when these munitions issues become more problematic.
5: Former Senate Majority Leader Mitch McConnell says in a statement he has been discharged from a rehabilitation center. ABC Stephen Portnoy has the latest from Washington.
8: What's important to point out here is that it's been nearly 2 months since his Senate colleagues last saw Mitch McConnell. He was hospitalized on June 14th for reasons that were not initially disclosed. About a month later, on July 12th, his office said that he was hospitalized because of a fall that left him briefly unconscious. He also said he had to deal with a mild case of pneumonia. Now we are being told that the 84-year-old senator has been released from rehab and will continue recovering at home.
5: A Senate committee voted to hold Dr. Anthony Fauci in contempt for refusing to answer questions about COVID-19 last week. Committee Chair Rand Paul said he would refer it directly to the Justice Department, but also acknowledged the vote could go first to the full Senate.
9: The next decision we have decided is we will forward it. It's the committee's verdict that he should be held in contempt and it will be sent. But no one said that we won't bring it before the Senate. We'll see what happens over time.
5: Financial markets lower at the close on Wall Street, and tomorrow the July jobs report's due out. Economists are expecting it to show a gain of approximately 83,000 jobs in July and unemployment holding steady at 4.2%. 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
5: A major German airport is reopened after a drone laden with explosives was found Wednesday near a Ukrainian cargo plane. ABC's Tom Sufi Burridge has more.
15: Leipzig Airport is a critical cargo hub in eastern Germany, used by the US and its NATO allies to move military equipment into Ukraine. American officials say the airport has already been the target of multiple suspected Russian sabotage operations, with at least 18 drone incidents disrupting air traffic there since January.
5: The trial of Massachusetts mother Lindsay Clancy continued. She's accused of killing her three children in 2023. Today there was testimony from her former father-in-law and a medical examiner. Clancy's attorneys argue that she was suffering from postpartum psychosis. ABC medical contributor Dr. Sarah Oreck says this can appear seemingly from thin air, but there are often disastrous consequences.
16: Someone can appear functional at one point and have a break, and that is psychotic, a break with reality, where they're having a bizarre thoughts, suicidal thoughts, homicidal thoughts. It sounds like Lindsay Clancy had voiced some of these at some point.
5: Clancy has pleaded not guilty. In New York City, patients and families of 52 people who got sick or died in last summer's Legionnaires outbreak in Harlem have filed four lawsuits against the city, saying a testing breakdown led to a failure to warn residents of the risk. I'm Brian Clark, ABC News.
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20: I'm proud to be a veteran in Flagler County. I know we're cared about. I know we're cared for.
19: Flagler County Commissioners unanimously proclaimed this Friday as Purple Heart Day and August as Purple Heart Month. Vietnam veteran and Purple Heart recipient Charlie Hanger is a former Army combat medic and accepted the proclamation on behalf of Purple Heart recipients and veterans across the community.
20: I'm just here to represent some of them who gave the most, some of those who gave some, but everybody gave what they had for our country.
19: The proclamation recognizes that Flagler County has been a Purple Heart community since 2018 and honors both those wounded in combat and those who made the ultimate sacrifice. Flagler County is home to 11,137 veterans, about one in every 12 county residents. Florida has the nation's second largest veteran population, with approximately 1.38 million veterans. From the WNZF Newsroom, I'm Peter Killeen.

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1: ABC News, I'm Brian Clark. The Supreme Court struck down President Trump's bid to end birthright citizenship, the constitutional provision that gives citizenship to anyone born in the United States. Today, the president said the administration is going to make adjustments, and Deputy Chief of Staff for Policy Stephen Miller in the Oval Office explained some planned changes.
2: To expand the definitions of people who are ineligible for birthright citizenship. That includes, for example, alien enemies of the United States, members of foreign terrorist organizations, and large categories of people who lobby and act on behalf of foreign governments.
1: The president reiterated that the U.S. has more than enough munitions amid reports that the war with Iran has depleted the U.S. stockpile of defensive missiles. Tomorrow, the July jobs report provides a latest snapshot on the labor market. Economists expecting it to show a gain of approximately 83,000 jobs in July, with unemployment steady at 4.2%. This is ABC News.
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4: 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Palm Coast Director of Communications, Brittany Kershaw.
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4: From the WNZF Newsroom.
6: Hi, this is David Ayers. Coming up on Free for All Friday, our firebrand Congressman Randy Fine will be in town and on the show. 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
7: I'm Dan Loney with Your Money Now. Wall Street ended its 5-session rally with all 3 indexes lower today. The Dow was down 464 points, ending the session at 53,885. The Nasdaq lost 15 points. The S&P 500 was down 13. Meanwhile, oil prices were on the rise today. West Texas crude was up almost 3% at $77.20 a barrel. Apollo Global Management has said that it will buy UK budget airline EasyJet after private equity firm Castlelake said that it was pulling out from a potential purchase. Apollo is now expected to take the carrier private in a deal valued at around $7.7 billion. Fox Corporation says that it will not renegotiate with the NFL on its media rights until closer to 2030, which is when the league can opt out of its current agreement. The National Football League signed its most recent deal in 2021 worth $100 billion. That's Your Money Now.
8: I'm watching him, making sure we're okay. And if we're lucky, we get to see. If not, everything is by feel. You always have a buddy with you. You're never doing anything by yourself. You're never alone. I followed my dad's advice to always prove myself and do what I can in the Navy and make him proud, make everyone proud. So I try to do that with everything I do. Being a woman, it's sometimes more challenging because we have to wear the same amount of gear that a man does, and we have to do the same amount of pull-ups that a man does for the physical training and the test. It's a challenge, but you can do it. You just got to set your mind to it. Taught me how to be a leader, independent, confident.
9: 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For more information, go to Navy.mil, Navy.mil/underway, and Navy.mil/am.

0: have no go zones in France and other countries in Europe. I don't know how they fix this. And we see what's happening in Spain right now.
1: Yeah, and then you have people here in our own country who look to places like that, and they come up with the bright idea of saying, oh, we should make the United States more like that. There are fortunately people who are in power, President Trump and J.D. Vance come to mind, of individuals who look at the European model and say, well, maybe our country, believing in American exceptionalism, should be the best version of itself and not seeking to emulate these disasters of models that we're witnessing over in Europe. But unfortunately, there are others in pursuit of power, and they have a very different view of what the future of this country should look like. You brought up the climate alarmism. I mean, we came in at an agency where the belief was that in order to protect the environment, that you'd have to suffocate out of existence entire sectors of our economy, especially our energy economy. And we're proving that you can choose both. And every single day we're on the job, I'm limiting my power. I'm limiting my power to the best reading of the law, limiting my power in a way that limits whoever follows me in this position afterwards. And my message to Congress and others who might not be happy with that is, if you have a problem with what I'm doing, then change the law. But no longer are we going to have agency heads getting creative, giving themselves power that Congress hasn't done inside of statute. So we can get the environmental wins. We can help grow the economy. We can be responsible stewards of tax dollars. We can be accountable to the people. We can be transparent to the public. And that is the type of model that should be coming out of an agency like EPA, as opposed to having bureaucrats who are very much like those in charge of Europe, who want to take that climate alarmism to a level where, you know, jobs end up getting cut. You have people who are paying more for their energy. They're losing consumer choice in what type of vehicle to own, and all of those costs and impacts and brownouts and blackouts that come with it. So, yeah, this is one of those key moments where hopefully common sense prevails.
0: Well, I appreciate all the work you're doing. I think, unfortunately, it's underreported because there's always so much other news. But I want to give you a lot of props, and you're a friend, and you're doing a great job. We appreciate you being on and updating us. Lee Zeldin, thank you, my friend.
1: Thanks, Sean.
0: Back to our phones we go. Let's say hi to Eduardo. He is in my free state of Florida. What's up, Eduardo? How are you?
2: Yeah, good afternoon, Sean. Thank you for taking my call. Yeah, I got a comment on Mr. Tallarico and that Michael Dukakis tank in the moment. Fake truck. What a joke. And I really hope Latinos are not going to fall for him, because he's Italian. He's going to think, oh, well, I speak Spanish too. And, you know, I dig you guys and I see what you're going through with ICE. Pretty ridiculous. I hope they don't fall that, because then I watch the Spanish news and it's very anti-Trump on both of the Spanish news. It's ridiculous, and we got to call them out.
0: Well, I get reports from friends of mine that are bilingual or speak Spanish, and they tell me all the time that you can't believe how things are reported on some of these channels. I did have a good idea about it. It is what it is. I mean, the media, one of the reasons I'm so grateful to have this radio show and my TV show and to have now this new podcast. By the way, we did drop an unbelievable podcast with Perez Hilton, you know, after what happened the other night. I can't believe it. I mean, he had actually reached out to people he felt he hurt. He found God. He, you know, his whole life changed. And so I'm not really sure what's going on. My prayers are with him, but, you know, he'd reached out to people he felt he hurt. He used to be very aggressive in terms of celebrity reporting, et cetera. But, you know, I'm only telling you that if it's not for talk radio, Fox News, and the podcasters that have common sense, there are some that are just off the wall. Be selective who you listen to. I'm telling you, you don't get the message. And it is, yeah, I'm grateful that we still have free speech. But when you go over their agenda in all of its, you know, all of their details, it is scary to me and to everybody. All right, quick break. Right back to our phones. Toll free. Our number is 800-941-SEAN as we continue.
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6: Heavy traffic along US 1 and US 92. Looking at I-4, a bit slow headed westbound, picking up volumes along State Road 100.
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2: ABC News, I'm Brian Clark. President Trump dismissed reports that there is a shortage of defensive missiles in the U.S. stockpile as a result of the war in Iran.
3: And we have an unlimited supply, and so we're in great shape. But with that being said, we always want more. We have to have more. We have other things maybe come up.
2: The president also signed executive orders that target birthright citizenship after the Supreme Court rejected his bid to end the constitutional guarantee of citizenship to anyone born in the United States. Former Senate Majority Leader Mitch McConnell says he's out of a rehab facility and will continue physical therapy at home. He was last seen on Capitol Hill in June. His office says he suffered a fall at his home and was briefly unconscious. Investigators in Washington say the man in custody charged with starting last week's devastating fires in Spokane admitted to starting at least 25 fires between July 4th and August 11th. This is ABC News.
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5: Believe it or not, the kids are back in school on Monday. Flagler School's Communications Coordinator Don Foley.
6: We have more than 13,000 students heading back into our classrooms across the district Monday morning. Be patient. Take your time on our roadways, getting your students to the class, getting to your workplaces. There'll be a lot of working out the kinks and working out school bus routes and getting everywhere where they need to go so we can start getting your students ready for a successful school year. We got well over 60 bus routes that go out, as well as approximately 6,000 students who are coming by car or walking to school. 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
5: And it's comforting to know they've cleared the parking lot of baby alligators before school gets back in session. That story on Monday. From the WNZF Newsroom, I'm Liz Ryan.
7: 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There may be leftover shower or thunderstorm tonight. Partly cloudy skies, middle to upper 70s. Sunshine with isolated showers or storms, 84 to 88 Friday. Evening showers, middle to upper 70s Friday night. Lots of sunshine Saturday. Partly sunny in the afternoon with an isolated shower, upper 80s. I'm Precision Weather Meteorologist Russ Murley on WNZF.
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0: joins us now. Chris, appreciate you coming. Let me just go through
1: my
0: the
1: pleasure.
0: DSA.
1: Thank you, Scott.
0: My name is not Scott. My name is Sean, but that's okay.
1: Apologies.
0: Let's go. No worries. Let's go through the DSA beliefs. Yes or no? You want to eliminate the U.S. Senate?
1: That's not really what I ran on. That's the DSA national platform.
0: I'm asking, you're a DSA member.
1: Because I'm the Democratic nominee for the 3rd congressional district.
0: Do you want amnesty? I'm asking you a quick question, and then we'll give you time. Do you want amnesty for illegals and to abolish borders?
1: What are illegals?
0: Illegal immigrants, people that didn't respect our laws, borders, and sovereignty, entered the country without permission. Illegally.
1: I don't accept the premise of that question. There are folks who have documentation, but these are not criminal acts.
0: Excuse me. If you enter our country illegally, by definition, that is a criminal act. Do you want to abolish ICE?
1: Absolutely. And dismantle the immigrant concentration camps.
0: Do you want to defund the Department of War?
1: We need to radically reduce how much money we're spending with the Pentagon. Absolutely. Our war budget is radically larger than every other country combined.
0: Do you want to end all deportations?
1: Do I want to end all deportations? We want to make sure that there's an immigration system that is fair, just, and efficient, and we don't have that system. There was a bipartisan bill in the Senate that was moving towards that, but your president... try to kill that in order to be president again.
0: Well, he's also your president. You do live in the United States, whether you like it or not. Would you like to eliminate cash bail and establish a wealth tax?
1: Absolutely.
0: Okay. I went through your list. You want the Green New Deal. Would you like to abolish prisons and abolish the police?
1: Well, you know, what's interesting about that statement is long before there was any notion of policing, we had founders that did not even understand that term. Policing is something that has evolved over time. Ultimately, what we want is to have communities that are safe. And 99% of what police do are not going after the bad guys. All of that can be done in different ways.
0: Okay, I'm talking about police that arrest bad people that commit crimes and commit robberies and rape, the child molesters, the drug dealers, those people. The people that have guns that protect the innocent.
1: Were there people who did that before the term police existed, though? I mean, let's talk about this in the appropriate context. You want to go by the definition.
0: Everyone watching this show knows what policing is. You know what policing is, so let's not play word games. Do you want to defund the police or not?
1: I'm a state lawmaker who's represented 70,000 people for 10 years.
0: Do you want them safe and secure?
1: My point is, you do
0: recognize there are murderers, rapists, child molesters, drug dealers, bad people in this world. Do you want to have people that are hired to arrest them?
1: We need to keep our communities safe, and there are ways of doing that.
0: Do you want the term police ever existed? If you don't have police, how would you protect the people in your district? Do you believe in state troopers? State troopers, can they be armed in your view?
1: Hey, listen, I believe in arming oneself. Listen, my people are from the South.
0: So do I.
1: All right. So the only way we could protect ourselves was to arm ourselves because we couldn't trust the police because they were largely part of the Klan. So, yes, all of my people were
0: armed.
1: That is a generalization that is not true.
0: Let me ask you this. Universal basic income, the Green New Deal that you support, federal jobs, you want a guaranteed federal job, guaranteed income, guaranteed housing, guaranteed child care, government's grocery stores, no more oil and gas, et cetera. So my question for you is, we spend more per capita on education per child than any industrialized country, and we have the worst results. That's government-run, government schools. We adopted Obamacare. The promise was keep your doctor, keep your plan. Average family saves $2,500 a year. The results are in. And Well, millions lost doctors, millions lost plans, and the average family pays 300% more. And 40% of the country around that number has one Obamacare exchange option. Social Security was supposed to be put in a lockbox. This is all government run. You're putting your faith in government. So my question to you is
1: right,
0: why?
1: So this is the same government that's run by Republicans.
0: My question to you is why you put so much faith, hope, and trust that you want the government to basically control every aspect of people's lives. Why? Why do you have to trust them so much with that failed record?
1: Well, we're talking about a red trifecta right now. You all control everything, the Supreme Court, the presidency, the Senate, and the House. Where are your solutions?
0: Elections.
1: Why are we not doing so well?
0: Well, we just had 4 years of Biden and wide open borders and a president that didn't know what day of the week it was. So, I mean, I think we're doing a lot better off. Let me ask you if I can, a last question.
1: You're trying to talk
0: so
1: about
0: the top,
1: currently.
0: The top 10% of Americans pay 50 to 60% of our tax bill. The top 20% pay nearly 100. The bottom 50% of wage earners pay 1 to 2% of the total income tax bill. Now, to me, that's redistribution. How much of every dollar that any American makes should they be allowed to keep without you and your fellow DSA members taking it?
1: This is go back to the Reagan era. How about those taxes?
0: The Reagan era was he dropped the top marginal rate. Okay, well, he dropped the top marginal rate from 70 to 28%. You want 28%? You'd be okay with that?
1: What I'm saying is there was a time under Democratic and Republican presidencies where the tax rate on the wealthiest Americans was much higher than it is now.
0: Okay.
1: And
0: Reagan
1: I think you should go back to that.
0: So let me help educate you because I know a lot about Reagan.
1: Millionaires like yourself and billionaires
0: let me educate
1: to pay their
0: you.
1: Fair share. Because I'm old school.
0: I pay way more than my fair share. Trust me. The bottom 50% of wage earners pay 1 to 2% of the tax bill. But Reagan dropped the top marginal rate from 70 to 28%. It created 20 million new jobs, the longest period of peacetime economic growth in history. If you want to adopt Reaganomics, I don't know. I might consider your candidacy if you get rid of this other nonsense that you believe.
1: That's a
0: I'm glad you find this humorous.
1: I'm glad you're applauding Reagan.
0: I mean, I feel like I've made progress with you today.
1: Listen,
0: 70 to 28% is
1: probably things that we agree. I think there's plenty of things that we can agree on. I've worked with conservative Republicans for 10 years in the nation's largest full-time state legislature.
0: All right. Well, you have the bluest district in the country, so I imagine you're going to Washington. Congratulations. We appreciate your time. Thank you.
2: When they say it, you need to believe it. That's the bottom line. Listen, God forbid a major storm hits. We're in the middle of hurricane season and you lose your power. 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Phones won't connect. 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
6: I'm Lisa Buckman with Traffic Update, brought to you by Daytona Dodge Chrysler Jeep and Ram in the Daytona Auto Mall, where we won't waste your time or money. Still pretty slow along 95 southbound through LPGA Boulevard and westbound on I-4. Loosening up a little bit on US 92, slow on State Road 100. 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

0: right, that's going to wrap things up for today. Great Hannity tonight, 9 Eastern on the Fox News Channel. Governor Ron DeSantis, John James tonight, Aaron McGuire tonight, Mark Penn tonight, Sate Steele, and much, much more. And maybe we'll even play a little bit of that fun debate that we just had the last hour. All coming up, set your DVR, Hannity, 9 Eastern on Fox. Thank you for joining us, making this show possible. See you tonight, back here tomorrow. 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
4: 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Partly cloudy, isolated showers or thunderstorms, middle to upper 70s overnight tonight. Lots of sun with isolated showers or storms, 84 to 88 Friday. Evening showers or storms Friday night, middle to upper 70s. Isolated showers or storms, upper 80s Saturday. I'm Precision Weather Meteorologist Russ Murley on WNZF.
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5: From ABC News, I'm Brian Clark. A federal judge dismissed the indictment of the former Olympian who was charged with vandalizing the reflecting pool at the Lincoln Memorial. U.S. Attorney for Washington Jeanine Pirro requested the charges be dropped. That angered President Trump. Today in the Oval Office, the president was asked about another of his hand-picked legal choices. He wants Todd Blanche to be confirmed as Attorney General, but Blanche faces uncertain Senate support.
6: Let's see if we need anybody. I'll reach out to whoever I have to, but anybody voting against him would be doing a great disservice to the country.
5: The president also said the U.S. has more than enough missiles for its needs, refuting reports that stockpiles have dwindled amid the war in Iran. Retired Lieutenant General and ABC News contributor Dan Carbler says,
7: it's always been a challenge for us. The math never works out well on our side in terms of the number of interceptors we have versus, again, just the plethora of missiles that our adversaries, and in this case, Iran, can shoot at us.
5: Air traffic over a large swath of the Midwest was shut down. It's now reopened, but it was because of a problem at a major air traffic control center in the Midwest. ABC Transportation reporter Sam Sweeney explains.
8: Well, this was a radar and a frequency outage at one of the largest air traffic control centers. This is called Minneapolis Center, but it handles the air traffic over several nearby states. We're talking more than 330,000 square miles.
5: The cause is under investigation. The Justice Department says it received a referral from a House committee or Senate committee that voted to hold Dr. Anthony Fauci in contempt for his refusal to answer questions last week. Fauci's attorney called it a political stunt. Investigators in Washington state say the man accused of starting last week's devastating fires in Spokane admitted to starting at least 25 fires between July 4th and August 11th. You're listening to ABC News.
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5: Senator Mitch McConnell says in a statement that he's been released from a rehabilitation facility and will continue physical therapy at his home. The 84-year-old had not been seen on Capitol Hill since June 11th. His office said in July that he suffered a fall at his home and was briefly unconscious. ABC's Jay O'Brien has more from Washington.
11: McConnell had already decided long before this that he wasn't running for re-election. This is going to be his last year in the Senate. Come January, there will be a new Republican senator from Kentucky, or likely to be a Republican senator from Kentucky. It's a red state.
5: It looked cool, but a video of a SpaceX Falcon 9 rocket stage crashing into the moon was actually a fake.
12: The impact did occur. An 11-year-old rocket left over from a 2015 mission hit the lunar surface this week after being pushed there by solar activity and gravity. Elon Musk reposted what he said was a clip of that on his social media site X, and it was viewed over 5 million times. However, he followed up 40 minutes later by posting the video was AI-generated. That post was only viewed 600,000 times. The original video was made by a far-right media company, which also admitted, but not until later, that the post wasn't real. Sherry Preston, ABC News.
5: Kellogg says it will remove artificial colors from all of its cereals by the end of the year, a year ahead of the time frame it announced last year. Kellogg says it's identified some fruit and vegetable juices that can give cereals their distinctive colors. I'm Brian Clark, ABC News.
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4: 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There may be leftover shower or thunderstorm tonight. Partly cloudy skies, middle to upper 70s. Sunshine with isolated showers or storms, 84 to 88 Friday. Evening showers, middle to upper 70s Friday night. Lots of sunshine Saturday. Partly sunny in the afternoon with an isolated shower, upper 80s. I'm Precision Weather Meteorologist Russ Murley on WNZF.
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17: He's here. 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
2: ABC News, I'm Brian Clark. The back and forth over the Strait of Hormuz continues as President Trump was asked if there's been a deal reached with Iran to reopen that critical passageway.
3: Well, I don't want to say it has been. It's sort of open right now. You know, we have a thing called the blockade headed up by the U.S. Navy, and we control it. And now we control it, but they can always shoot something. They always have something or drop a mine.
2: The president refuted reports that U.S. stockpiles of defensive missiles have dwindled because of the war. More than 7,000 flight delays in the U.S. today, and one factor, an outage at a major air traffic control center in Minneapolis that shut down airspace over a wide swath of the Midwest. That airspace has reopened. A 37-year-old man accused of starting a destructive wildfire last week in Spokane, Washington, was in court. Prosecutors say he described fire as powerful and beautiful and that he planned the fire for months. This is ABC News.
4: 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Partly cloudy, isolated showers or thunderstorms, middle to upper 70s overnight tonight. Lots of sun with isolated showers or storms, 84 to 88 Friday. Evening showers or storms Friday night, middle to upper 70s. Isolated showers or storms, upper 80s Saturday. I'm Precision Weather Meteorologist Russ Murley on WNZF.
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0: campaign.
1: Now, why do they call him the left-wing screamer? You know, a left-winger would be somebody like, you know, a George McGovern type in years past, something like that. It's not a left-winger. Not a left-winger. He's an Islamist Marxist. Why won't CNN call these people what they actually are? Go ahead.
0: In Michigan on Monday night, I believe last night as well. Do you have any plans to do that?
2: Look, I'll tell you this. I'm less focused on folks who are campaigning with me, more focused on the folks I'm campaigning to. And I think it's important
1: they
2: to
1: have all these clever lines, yet the company you keep does matter. And he is close to this Hassan Pucker, who said that we deserve 9/11, says he has no allegiance to this country, who says Mao was one of the greatest men to ever walk the planet. He wears a Mao uniform. I mean, we're supposed to ignore all this? I mean, would you be seen with a person like that? Would you befriend that person or have that person befriend you, ladies and gentlemen? I wouldn't be anywhere near a person like that. And yet, I'm more focused on who I'm campaigning to than who is, you know, campaigning with you. Excuse me. We can walk and chew gum at the same time. We're focused on both. Go ahead.
2: With the folks who you want to elect you. I think that's clearly what's gone wrong with Senator Fetterman. It's clear he probably doesn't spend much time in Pennsylvania because he was campaigning with Bernie Sanders and now
1: spends a lot of time in Pennsylvania. In fact, whenever he's on our show, he's calling in or he's from doing Pennsylvania. So why is he attacking Fetterman now? Because Fetterman's calling him out, one of the few Democrats who says this guy's crazy. We shouldn't be supporting this guy. He's hurting our party. There's no way. No way we should be supporting this guy. And in other words, I have to attack him. And, well, I don't know how much time he spends in Pennsylvania. A lot. Go ahead.
2: I don't know if he still thinks he's a Democrat or not. But look, I'm hoping to get
1: he
2: to the
1: He still thinks he's a Democrat or not. He is the kind of Democrat that Pennsylvanians typically like. But a Democrat or not, let me ask you something, ladies and gentlemen. Does this underscore the problem? So the Democrat Party now is like El Sayed. Pro-care and terror groups? And terror front groups? Pro-Marxism? Anti-Constitution? He says basically that's what the Democrat Party is today, I guess. Go ahead.
2: You can hash that conversation out in person. But for right now, I'm focused on winning my state so that we can win a Democratic majority in the fall.
1: Mm-hmm. Hassan Piker, today, his buddy, cut four ago.
3: At some point, we got to realize, like, this 9/11 stuff is just only being weaponized as a way to make Muslims and Muslim candidates look bad. Like, it's a permission structure for Islamophobia.
1: Hey, look, a-hole. You were born in this country. Your parents took you back to Turkey where you're radicalized. Then you came back here to go to college, and you're a piece of crap. That's all you are. You're a piece of gum on the bottom of my shoe. Not because you're Muslim, because you're a disgusting, disgusting puke. That's why. Now, let me explain something to you. You're the one who said that we deserve 9/11. You're the one trashing Muslims. You're the one smearing Muslims. You're the one giving Muslims a bad name. People hear what you say and they respond to it. And we're not going to close our ears and our eyes to it. We're not going to be intimidated by your BS or anybody else's. We're not talking about Islamophobia. There's no phobia. It's reality. What comes out of your big fat mouth. And when people take to the street, whether it's Fifth Avenue, whether it's Dearborn Estate or some other part of this country, where thousands of military-age men are marching down the street, not praying, marching down the street with flags, beating their chests, clicking their heels, we notice. They want to be noticed. Well, we notice. And we're not going to just roll over and play dead. You stupid you-know-what bum. How's that? Bum. I'll be right back.
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0: Gold entered 2026 after a historic year. 53 new all-time highs, an average price up 44% year over year, then pushed past $5,500 an ounce in January. Right now it's pulled back, and many in Wall Street analysts are telling clients this is the window before gold pushes back towards new highs. 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
3: ABC News, I'm Wayne Cabot. Unfriendly skies in nine states affected by a total shutdown of airspace. Systems going offline for reasons we still don't know. ABC News transportation reporter Sam Sweeney.
4: Well, this was a radar and a frequency outage at one of the largest air traffic control centers. This is called Minneapolis Center, but it handles the air traffic over several nearby states. We're talking more than 330,000 square miles.
3: Systems are returning with delays. The court case is on hold for a man authorities say confessed to starting one of the Spokane wildfires that destroyed more than 800 homes. His attorney is asking for a mental health evaluation. Prosecutors say he admits to starting at least 25 other fires last year. Olympian David Hearn, accused of vandalizing the reflecting pool, can take a victory lap now. A federal judge today dismissed the criminal case with prejudice. And that decision means the government cannot charge him again later if it would want to. This is ABC News.
5: 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Partly cloudy, isolated showers or thunderstorms, middle to upper 70s overnight tonight. Lots of sun with isolated showers or storms, 84 to 88 Friday. Evening showers or storms Friday night, middle to upper 70s. Isolated showers or storms, upper 80s Saturday. I'm Precision Weather Meteorologist Russ Murley on WNZF.
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